0: whichever comes first. The move will also eliminate waivers for extended eligibility, but provides exceptions for pregnancy, religious missions, or active duty military service. Extensions due to injuries will no longer be considered. The NCAA has faced several lawsuits from athletes looking to extend their careers. Many involved in college sports believe that it's an attempt to collect on NIL money. Tony Genualdo, Fox News.
1: The NHL is considering a potential expansion to Texas, with Houston and Austin among the possibilities. As according to the Associated Press, the league last expanded to 32 teams with the Seattle Kraken in 2021. I'm Lee Silasera. This is Fox News.
2: 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Now your local forecast from the Hanson Paving Weather Center.
3: Chance of thunderstorms tonight. Otherwise, mainly cloudy skies expected. Lows level off around 56. South winds around 5 miles per hour. A mix of clouds and sun tomorrow. Chance of thunderstorms. Highs around 73. Slight chance of thunderstorms tomorrow night. Lows dip down to about 51. I'm meteorologist Paul Trombley on KNSI. Currently, it's 65 degrees.
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8: When you need to know, your weather is on KNSI. Now your local forecast from the Hanson Paving Weather Center.
9: Chance of thunderstorms tonight. Otherwise, mainly cloudy skies expected. Lows level off around 56. South winds around 5 miles per hour. A mix of clouds and sun tomorrow. Chance of thunderstorms. Highs around 73. Slight chance of thunderstorms tomorrow night. Lows dip down to about 51. I'm meteorologist Paul Trombley on KNSI. Currently, it's 65 degrees.
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2: When you need to know, your weather is on KNSI. Now your local forecast from the Hanson Paving Weather Center.
3: Chance of thunderstorms tonight. Otherwise, mainly cloudy skies expected. Lows level off around 56. South winds around 5 miles per hour. A mix of clouds and sun tomorrow. Chance of thunderstorms. Highs around 73. Slight chance of thunderstorms tomorrow night. Lows dip down to about 51. I'm meteorologist Paul Trombley on KNSI. Currently, it's 65 degrees.
4: News. I'm Angelo Bavaro. President Trump made the case for tariffs during a rally at a Mack Trucks plant in Pennsylvania.
5: How don't you pay a tariff? You build your factory here and you hire American workers. It's quite simple, actually.
6: President Trump is trying to reverse polling that shows a majority of voters disapprove of his handling of the economy and tariff policies.
4: Fox's Jared Halpern. The Senate passed a war powers resolution blocking further military action in Iran. It's a measure seen as largely symbolic. Senate Minority Leader Chuck Schumer.
7: This war is disgusting and we hate it, and it should be ended immediately.
4: The Trump administration is keeping military forces in the Middle East. That's despite lifting a naval blockade and launching a 60-day negotiating period aimed at securing a long-term agreement. 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
3: When you need to know, your weather is on KNSI. Now your local forecast from the Hanson Paving Weather Center.
4: Chance of thunderstorms tonight. Otherwise, mainly cloudy skies expected. Lows level off around 56. South winds around 5 miles per hour. A mix of clouds and sun tomorrow. Chance of thunderstorms. Highs around 73. Slight chance of thunderstorms tomorrow night. Lows dip down to about 51. I'm meteorologist Paul Trombley on KNSI. Currently, it's 65 degrees.
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3: Warning from President Trump this primary day. I'm Lee Silasera, Fox News. The president saying if Democrats gain control of Congress, all his reforms will be reversed.
4: They voted against no tax on overtime, and if they got into office, you will have all of those taxes and all of that money that you're saving, including the big savings on Social Security. It's going to all be terminated. You're going to have to start paying it.
3: The president speaking this afternoon at a Mack truck facility in Pennsylvania. Democrats say they oppose the tax cuts because they say they mostly benefited the wealthy and corporations. Polls now closing in New York, where they're holding primaries for two New York City congressional seats, including one currently held by Jerry Nadler, who's retiring. In Maryland, Democratic Governor Wes Moore has won his primary, and has Congressman Jamie Raskin. In South Carolina, Attorney General Alan Wilson has won the runoff election to become the state's Republican nominee for governor, defeating Lieutenant Governor Pamela Yvette. Tomorrow, the president heads to the Capitol for a strategy session with Senate Republicans.
5: The president will join Senate Republicans amid his push for passage of the Save America Act and new voter ID legislation that would also put restrictions on transgender athletes in female sports and transgender surgeries for minors. But previous efforts to approve the measure have fallen far short in the Senate. President Trump says it's up to Senate Majority Leader John Thune.
6: He's a leader. John's a leader. That's what being is a leader about. Look, we have to be able to get proof of citizenship when you vote. Otherwise, we don't have elections.
5: The session on Capitol Hill also follows several Senate Republicans joining Democrats on a war powers resolution aimed at ending U.S. military action against Iran.
3: Fox's Jared Halpern at the White House. The president also set to meet with NATO Secretary General Mark Rutte, the two expected to discuss Iran and Russia's war against Ukraine. America is listening to Fox News.
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3: The verdict is in on a Florida boat crash that killed a teenager and left another with permanent injuries.
9: A Miami real estate developer's been found not guilty in a 2022 boat crash in Florida, which left a 17-year-old friend of his daughter dead and another teenage girl with traumatic brain injury and permanent disabilities. George Pina, who is piloting his boat as he and his wife hosted a Labor Day weekend birthday celebration for their daughter, rammed into a steel marker, capsizing the boat and sending its 14 nine passengers into Biscayne Bay. He was charged with second-degree manslaughter by prosecutors who said he was operating the boat on the wrong side of the channel and violating other rules. Pino's attorney saying he committed human error but wasn't a criminal and that he's deeply sorry for what happened. Lillian Wu, Fox News.
3: 5 days of military drills are underway in Taiwan to help make the island combat ready should China attack.
2: Tanks on the streets of the city of Taoyuan show how quickly Taiwanese military units can deploy. The exercises are designed to be realistic. Taiwan wants to simulate what could happen shortly before a Chinese naval assault, counteracting an escalation of so-called gray zone tactics that fall short of direct combat. That could include ship patrols and drone flights. China sends warplanes, drones, and ships towards Taiwan on a daily basis. Earlier this month, Taiwan fired rockets towards China for the first time as part of a military exercise. Jonathan Savage, Fox News.
3: A heat wave in parts of Europe, with France reporting its hottest day ever, prompting the Eiffel Tower and Louvre Museum to restrict hours. The record of 85.6 degrees, and forecasters say the heat is expected to stick around through the weekend. Red alerts have also been issued in Spain and the United Kingdom, with to the changing of the guard ceremonies canceled at Buckingham Palace over concerns for the horses. I'm Lee Silasera. This is Fox News.
1: 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Now your local forecast from the Hanson Paving Weather Center.
10: Mainly cloudy tonight with a chance for storms. Lows level off around 56. South winds around 5 miles per hour. Sunshine mixed with clouds at times tomorrow. Chance of thunderstorms. High temperatures reach up to 73. Partly cloudy tomorrow night. Slight chance for storms, 51. I'm meteorologist Paul Promley on KNSI. Currently, it's 64 degrees.
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0: Hey guys, George Camel here. Two things you should know about me. I love a good movie, and I hate overpaying for things. And Angel just checked both boxes. They've got a new movie called Young Washington, the story of George Washington's early life as a soldier before he became a founding father. And whether you're a history buff or not, this was a gripping, entertaining thrill ride of a prequel to The Guy on the Dollar Bill. I was on the edge of my seat the whole time. 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

0: 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Your weather is on KNSI. Now your local forecast from the Hanson Paving Weather Center.
1: Mainly cloudy tonight with a chance for storms. Lows level off around 56. South winds around 5 miles per hour. Sunshine mixed with clouds at times. Tomorrow, chance of thunderstorms. High temperatures reach up to 73. Partly cloudy tomorrow night. Slight chance for storms, 51. I'm meteorologist Paul Trombley on KNSI. Currently, it's 64 degrees.
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1: 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Now your local forecast from the Hanson Paving Weather Center.
2: Mainly cloudy tonight with a chance for storms. Lows level off around 56. South winds around 5 miles per hour. Sunshine mixed with clouds at times tomorrow. Chance of thunderstorms. High temperatures reach up to 73. Partly cloudy tomorrow night. Slight chance for storms, 51. I'm meteorologist Paul Trombley on KNSI. Currently, it's 64 degrees.
3: Fox News, I'm Tom Rigotti. We now know who has the inside track to be the next governor of South Carolina. Alan Wilson defeated Lieutenant Governor Pamela Yvette for the GOP nomination. Trump backed Yvette in the closing days of the campaign, but then said he supported both candidates. Meanwhile, President Trump is pushing his own election priorities with Congress ahead of the midterms.
4: President Trump fixated on a singular goal.
5: We have to pass the Save America Act, which is voter ID, which is proof of citizenship.
4: But he's not getting his way. The president is exasperated at the Senate struggling to approve the bill.
3: It's Fox's Chad Pergram. A legal setback for the Trump administration when it comes to enforcing immigration law.
6: A federal judge in California issuing a nationwide injunction blocking immigration and customs enforcement officials from arresting individuals suspected of being in the U.S. illegally at or near immigration courthouses.
3: Fox's Kristen Goodwin. 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
13: 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Her love of golf was beyond playing around on the weekends. She lived and breathed golf. In her closet were two things, golf clothes and her prized collection of clubs. Hi, this is Leslie with Miller Carlin Funeral Homes. Patty was always looking to make life easier for herself and her family. So when it came time to talking about pre-planning, she called us. Scheduling a time to meet was easy. I suggested meeting on the golf course. We had a fun round as we chatted about her love of golf, and I was able to talk to her candidly about pre-planning in a place that was comfortable for her. She confided in me that she keeps her lucky putter at her side at all times, even when not playing golf. And she does not want to be buried in a dress. 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
3: Murray's on Tuesday. South Carolina Attorney General Alan Wilson winning a runoff election, defeating Lieutenant Governor Pamela Evatt. Earlier in the day, President Trump warned what could happen if Democrats take back control of Congress.
4: They voted against no tax on overtime, and if they got into office, you will have all of those taxes and all of that money that you're saving, including the big savings on Social Security. It's going to all be terminated. You're going to have to start paying again.
3: The Senate has, for the first time, approved a war powers resolution to block U.S. military action against Iran. More contradictions out of Tehran. United States and Iran disputing whether Tehran agreed to allow nuclear inspections. Both sides still working on a plan to reopen the Strait of Hormuz. 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
0: 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Now your local forecast from the Hanson Paving Weather Center.
8: Mainly cloudy skies overnight with a slight chance for storms. Lows around 56. Winds out of the south around 5 miles per hour. Chance for storms Wednesday. Highs level off around 73. Sunshine mixed with clouds at times. Lows level off around 51. Wednesday night, slight chance of thunderstorms. I'm meteorologist Paul Trombley on KNSI. Currently, it's 63 degrees.
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8: A clean sweep. I'm Sue Guzman, Fox News. In New York City, progressive Democrats, backed by the city's socialist mayor, won their primary races Tuesday, including two who bested longtime Democratic incumbents. Fox's Brian Yannis.
9: That's three big wins in three congressional House primaries by far-left candidates endorsed by Democratic Socialist Zohran Mamdani. For Mamdani, it solidifies his power in the Democratic Party and underscores the fact that he imposed major losses to the Democratic Party's establishment. In New York 13, Espaillat, the chair of the Hispanic Congressional Caucus, loses his seat to Mamdani-backed Democratic Socialist Daria Lisa Avila Chevalier. Chevalier wants to abolish ICE and prisons and says all deportations are wrong, even for convicted murderers. She led anti-Israel protests in Columbia University.
8: In South Carolina, Attorney General Alan Wilson was the winner of the GOP runoff election, defeating Lieutenant Governor Pamela Evatt. President Trump initially backed her in the early days of that race, but ultimately endorsed both. Iran denying claims by Vice President J.D. Vance that nuclear inspectors will be allowed back into the country. But President Trump is disputing Iran's claim, saying those inspections will happen.
10: The president also says major progress has been made following the U.S. military's actions against Iran. Meantime, Iran's president says discussions about the regime's missiles program is off the table. Also, the IDF says it killed two Hezbollah militants in southern Lebanon who crossed into the security zone. And Rubio went on to say that this is an issue that will be addressed at the appropriate time during these negotiations.
8: This is Christina Coleman. The House has passed a sweeping housing affordability bill aimed at boosting the supply of homes and cracking down on large investors. President Trump is expected to sign it on Wednesday. 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
8: President Trump visiting a Mack truck facility in Pennsylvania on Tuesday as both parties race to see who will control Congress after the midterm elections. The president touting the economy and falling oil prices cited the manufacturing revival under his leadership. We have more from Fox's Nate Foy.
18: Before taking the stage, Trump toured the Mack truck facility. This is after Mack Defense, a subsidiary of Mack Trucks, just received a $47 million contract to continue making dump trucks for the military. Today, Trump promised to continue producing and protecting American jobs, and he says affordability is only set to improve.
8: The visit comes as polls suggest the majority of Americans disapprove of the president's handling of the economy. Democrats have criticized the president and the administration for not doing enough to make the country more affordable. A demonstrator who shot and wounded a police officer during the protest at the Prairie Land ICE Detention Center in Alvarado, Texas, last July 4th, has been sentenced to 100 years in federal prison. Benjamin Song was convicted of attempted murder last March after he wounded a police officer at the Prairie Land Detention Center there in Alvarado. Seven other protesters received prison terms ranging from 30 to 70 years. And it has been a hot summer so far in Europe, and one country is hotter than ever before. We have the latest from Fox's John Saucier.
19: France uses a national thermal indicator. It's an average of temperatures measured at 30 weather stations around the country. That average creeping up to 85.6 degrees Fahrenheit Tuesday, setting a new record as the hottest day ever in France. The previous record being 84.9 degrees Fahrenheit, set during heat waves in 2003 and 2019. The Eiffel Tower and the Louvre Museum had to restrict visiting hours. Around Europe, the heat's been causing a bunch of disruptions, with school and transportation schedules being altered. This heat wave is likely to continue until the weekend. John Saucier, Fox News.
8: I'm Sue Guzman. This is Fox News.
11: 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Now your local forecast from the Hanson Paving Weather Center.
20: Mainly cloudy skies expected overnight with lows around 56. Southwest winds around 5 miles per hour. Chance for storms Wednesday. Highs level off around 73. Sunshine mixed with clouds at times. Partly cloudy skies Wednesday night. Slight chance of thunderstorms 51. I'm staff meteorologist Paul Promley on KNSI. Right now, it's 63 degrees.
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3: And we hate it, and it should be ended immediately.
4: Senate Minority Leader Chuck Schumer, it's the 10th time the Senate has tried to advance a war powers resolution, but this time more Republicans voted for the bill, expressing concerns about the war and the deal the president struck with Iran. President Trump set to meet Wednesday with NATO Secretary General Mark Rutte, where Iran will likely be part of the conversation. Rutte says NATO countries agree with the president's handling of Iran.
5: You see now massively European allies pre-positioning their assets close to the strait, so to be able to help, for example, when it comes to demining.
4: Rutte appearing on Fox's special report with Brett Baer, he says that the president is doing exactly what is needed. 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
3: When you need to know, your weather is on KNSI. Now your local forecast from the Hanson Paving Weather Center.
4: Mainly cloudy skies expected overnight with lows around 56. Southwest winds around 5 miles per hour. Chance for storms Wednesday. Highs level off around 73. Sunshine mixed with clouds at times. Partly cloudy skies Wednesday night. Slight chance of thunderstorms 51. I'm Staff Meteorologist Paul Crombley on KNSI. Right now, it's 63 degrees.
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11: The votes are cast. I'm Chris DeMeo, Fox News. President Trump visited a Mack truck facility in Battleground, Pennsylvania on Tuesday as Republicans and Democrats remain focused on the upcoming midterm elections. The president making the case for his tariffs and that they're helping bring factories back to the U.S.
12: All American roads will be filled with American trucks very shortly. Very few people are able to compete with us anymore. They used to rip us off. It was like we were a bunch of babies.
11: The visit comes as polls suggest the majority of Americans disapprove of the president's handling of the economy. Secretary of State Marco Rubio visiting the United Arab Emirates as he meets with Gulf allies to discuss the U.S.-Iran peace deal. The secretary says that groundwork has been laid out, but a lot of work remains.
13: I think there is a framework and an outline upon which we can make real progress. I think good groundwork was laid over the last 72 hours, but a lot of work remains to be done, and we want to hear from our partners. We want to make sure that their views are taken into account, and we understand their security concerns, their regional economic concerns as well.
11: President Trump says the Strait of Hormuz will stay open for now with no naval blockade.
14: President Trump touting this big number with oil tankers getting through the Strait of Hormuz one day after the Treasury Department issued a waiver allowing Iran to begin selling its oil and doing it in U.S. dollars for the first time in decades. Posting on social media about the overnight success getting these oil tankers through, saying 19 million barrels of oil flowed out of the Hormuz Strait yesterday, an all-time record. Oil prices are tumbling down and the world is a much safer place. Now, before the war, every day about 20 million barrels of oil used to pass through the Strait of Hormuz.
11: Fox's Lucas Tomlinson. The U.S. is easing its restrictions on Iran's World Cup team. The Department of Homeland Security said Tuesday the squad could travel into the country 2 days before its next match. A department spokesman said the team will still be required to leave after Friday's match in Seattle. 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
11: Several states holding primaries on Tuesday. Progressive Democrats won big in New York, helped by the backing of Democratic Socialist Mayor Zoran Mamdani.
27: That's three big wins in three congressional House primaries by far-left candidates endorsed by Democratic Socialist Zoran Mamdani. For Mamdani, it solidifies his power in the Democratic Party and underscores the fact that he imposed major losses to the Democratic Party's establishment. In New York 13, Espaillat, the chair of the Hispanic Congressional Caucus, loses his seat to Mamdani-backed Democratic Socialist Daria Lisa Avila Chevalier. Chevalier wants to abolish ICE in prisons and says all deportations are wrong, even for convicted murderers. She led anti-Israel protests in Columbia University.
11: Fox's Brian Yen is in New York. These races were seen as a litmus test for the future of the Democratic Party and for Democratic Socialists to expand their influence toward others. South Carolina Attorney General Alan Wilson won the Republican primary runoff in the race for governor, defeating Lieutenant Governor Pamela Yvette. The House has given final approval to a broad-based bipartisan bill aimed at lowering the cost of housing. The legislation would reduce federal regulations, streamline environmental reviews, speed up the construction process, and curb the influence of corporate landlords by limiting their ability to purchase single-family homes. The Senate passed the measure on Monday. President Trump expected to sign it on Wednesday. The U.S. hitting Cuban state companies with new sanctions that some analysts say could spook foreign investors and deepen a severe economic crisis. Secretary of State Marco Rubio said the sanctions target five Cuban entities, including three linked business conglomerates run by Cuba's revolutionary armed forces. Stocks dropping on Tuesday, the Dow finishing down 45 points, the Nasdaq lost 579, and the S&P 500 dropped 107. I'm Chris DeMayo. This is Fox News.
0: 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Now your local forecast from the Hanson Paving Weather Center.
1: Mainly cloudy skies expected overnight with lows around 56. Southwest winds around 5 miles per hour. Chance for storms Wednesday. Highs level off around 73. Sunshine mixed with clouds at times. Partly cloudy skies Wednesday night. Slight chance of thunderstorms 51. I'm Staff Meteorologist Paul Frombly on KNSI. Right now, it's 63 degrees.
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13: I think the president is doing exactly what is needed. Degrading Iran's nuclear capability. Could you imagine if Iran would get its hands on the nuclear weapon?
14: Ruto with Fox's Brett Baer. He says he fully supports the president, calling Iran an exporter of chaos. Three congressional candidates endorsed by Democratic Socialist Mayor Zohra Mamdani sweeping the primaries Tuesday, including two who bested longtime Democratic incumbents. Earlier, President Trump warned what could happen if Democrats take back control of Congress.
15: They voted against no tax on overtime, and if they got into office, you will have all of those taxes and all of that money that you're saving, including the big savings on Social Security.
14: America's listening to Fox News.
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3: When you need to know, your weather is on KNSI. Now your local forecast from the Hanson Paving Weather Center.
4: Mainly cloudy skies expected overnight with lows around 56. Southwest winds around 5 miles per hour. Chance for storms Wednesday. Highs level off around 73. Sunshine mixed with clouds at times. Partly cloudy skies Wednesday night. Slight chance of thunderstorms 51. I'm Staff Meteorologist Paul Frombly on KNSI. Currently 62.
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0: 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A lawyer you know and trust.
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5: A sharp turn to the left. I'm Sue Guzman, Fox News. Progressive Democrats, backed by New York City's socialist mayor, winning their primary races Tuesday, including two who bested longtime Democratic incumbents. Fox's Brian Yannis.
6: That's three big wins in three congressional House primaries by far-left candidates endorsed by Democratic socialist Zohran Mamdani. For Mamdani, it solidifies his power in the Democratic Party and underscores the fact that he imposed major losses to the Democratic Party's establishment. In New York 13, Espaillat, the chair of the Hispanic Congressional Caucus, loses his seat to Mamdani-backed Democratic socialist Daria Lisa Avila Chevalier. Chevalier wants to abolish ICE in prisons and says all deportations are wrong, even for convicted murderers. She led anti-Israel protests in Columbia University.
5: In South Carolina, Attorney General Alan Wilson, the winner of the GOP runoff election for governor, defeating Lieutenant Governor Pamela Evett. Ron denying claims by Vice President J.D. Vance that nuclear inspectors will be allowed back into the country. And President Trump is disputing Iran's claim, saying those inspections will happen.
7: The president also says major progress has been made following the U.S. military's actions against Iran. Meantime, Iran's president says discussions about the regime's missiles program is off the table. Also, the IDF says it killed two Hezbollah militants in southern Lebanon who crossed into the security zone. And Rubio went on to say that this is an issue that will be addressed at the appropriate time during these negotiations.
5: Fox's Christina Coleman, the head of UN's nuclear agency, signaled Wednesday that Iran's nuclear energy enrichment sites would be visited by his inspectors. And President Trump set to sign a sweeping housing affordability bill into law today aimed at increasing housing supply, limiting the ability of large institutional investors. 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
5: Deliberations set to begin today in the trial of the man accused of sparking one of the most destructive wildfires in Los Angeles history. Fox's Kristen Goodwin is more.
20: Prosecutors telling the court Jonathan Rindernecht was fueled by rage against the rich when he set a fire in the Pacific Palisades on New Year's Day 2025, citing an interview he had with investigators and cell phone data. Defense attorneys again arguing fireworks could have sparked the fire, stressing Rindernecht tried to stop it by calling 911 when he saw it break out, and alleging he's a scapegoat for the LA Fire Department failure to fully extinguish the initial inferno, which was put out but smoldered underground, reigniting days later amid high winds to become the Palisades Fire. The 30-year-old has pleaded not guilty to charges, including destruction of property by means of fire. If convicted on all counts, he could face up to 45 years in federal prison. Kristen Goodwin, Fox News.
5: 12 people were killed in the Palisades fire, which destroyed 7,000 structures. President Trump visiting a Mack truck facility in Pennsylvania yesterday. It's both parties' race to see who will control Congress after the midterms. President touting the economy and falling oil prices and cited the manufacturing revival under his leadership. Fox's Nate Boyd.
12: Before taking the stage, Trump toured the Mack truck facility. This is after Mack Defense, a subsidiary of Mack Trucks, just received a $47 million contract to continue making dump trucks for the military. Today, Trump promised to continue producing and protecting American jobs, and he says affordability is only set to improve.
5: And recent polls find the majority of Americans disapprove of the president's handling of the economy. And a heat wave in parts of Europe, with France reporting its hottest day ever, prompting the Eiffel Tower and the Louvre Museum to restrict hours. Forecasters say the heat is expected to stick around through the weekend. Red alerts have also been issued in Spain and the United Kingdom. I'm Sue Guzman. This is Fox News.
9: 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Now your local forecast from the Hanson Paving Weather Center.
14: Lows level off around 58, fog in spots. Overnight, under mainly cloudy skies, winds out of the west, around 5 miles per hour. Sunshine, mixed with clouds, with fog at times early Wednesday. Slight chance for isolated thunderstorms. Daytime highs approaching 73. I'm staff meteorologist Paul Probley on KNSI. Currently 63.
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4: Senate Minority Leader Chuck Schumer. It's the 10th time the Senate has tried to advance a war powers resolution, but this time more Republicans voted for the bill, expressing concerns about the war and the deal the president struck with Iran. President Trump set to meet today with NATO Secretary General Mark Rutte, where Iran will likely be part of the conversation. Rutte says NATO countries agree with the president's handling of Iran.
5: You see now massively European allies pre-positioning their assets close to the strait, so to be able to help, for example, when it comes to demining.
4: Rutte appearing on Fox's special report with Brett Baer. 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
7: 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When you see flashing lights on the shoulder, remember that people are working just a few feet from the traffic, moving at highway speeds. 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I sincerely hope you're never in a collision, but if you are, call us first.
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0: This is the Ox headed across America for you all year. Hear live broadcasts from the Mexico border, state capital in St. Paul, Dallas, Texas, Washington, D.C., and beyond, bringing you expert analysis from the field on America's issues from the newsmakers themselves. Ox Across America title sponsors are Mike Bryant with Bradshaw Bryant Law Office and Coyles Flags and Flagpoles, also by Bob Abel with RCA Real Estate and Eastgate Business Center, and Legacy Upfitters Protective Coatings and Truck Accessories throughout all of 2026 on KNSI.
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4: Lows level off around 58, fog in spots. Overnight, under mainly cloudy skies, winds out of the west, around 5 miles per hour. Sunshine, mixed with clouds, with fog at times early Wednesday. Slight chance for isolated thunderstorms. Daytime highs approaching 73. I'm Staff Meteorologist Paul Trombley on KNSI. Currently 63.
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0: Welcome back. You're with America in the Morning. It's 5 till. A benevolent type, our society. Donors gave U.S. charities $617 billion in 2025. That's according to Giving USA. Here's Marcela Sanchez with more.
1: Donors gave U.S. charities $617 billion in 2025, marking a 3% increase from the previous year. This was according to the Giving USA 2026 report. Bequests jumped 17%, a trend that could indicate the start of the long-predicted great wealth transfer from baby boomers to their children and charities. Giving increased across all categories, including corporations and individuals. Strong stock markets and economic growth contributed to this rise, despite federal cuts. However, donations to religious groups did slightly decrease, and corporate giving was up only 0.5%. Marcela Sanchez.
0: A beloved 90s kid show is coming to theaters. Here's Kevin Carr with details.
2: Grab your permission slips, 90s kids. A beloved children's series is getting a big screen adaptation.
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2: The Magic School Bus, originally an educational book series in the 1980s, then a wildly popular PBS cartoon in the 90s, is getting a makeover. Shark Tale and Monsters vs. Alien director Rob Letterman has been tapped to write the script and direct. Letterman already has a history of working with children's IPs. In 2015, he directed Jack Black in Goosebumps.
4: You just released every monster I've ever created.
2: And most recently, in 2019, he brought Pokemon to life in Detective Pikachu.
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7: 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Pika Pika Pika!
2: Lily Tomlin voiced the iconic bus driver Miss Frizzle in the original animated series.
8: Take chances!
2: Netflix rebooted the series in 2017, featuring Kate McKinnon as Fiona Frizzle, the younger sister of now Professor Frizzle, with Tomlin reprising her role.
9: Miss Frizzle?
10: Class, please welcome Miss Fiona Felicity Frizzle.
2: This time around, Elizabeth Banks will be in the driver's seat as Miss Frizzle. Banks has been attached to the project since it was in development at Universal 6 years ago. She is also no stranger to adapting young adult and kids' content to the big screen, having starred as Effie Trinket in The Hunger Games,
11: and may the odds be ever in your favor,
2: and Rita Repulsa in the 2017 Power Rangers film.
12: Tell the class what you know.
2: I'm Kevin Carr.
0: On this date in history, June 24th, 1948, the Soviet Union began the Berlin blockade, cutting off land access to West Berlin and setting the stage for the historic Berlin airlift. In 1997, the U.S. Air Force reported that the infamous Roswell incident involved a military balloon project, not extraterrestrials. Seems to be some debate of late on that one. That's our show for today, Wednesday, June 24th, 2026. America in the Morning is produced by Tom Cusick. I'm John Trout. This is Westwood One.
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16: Democrats in Congress primaried out in New York City.
3: I'm Dave Anthony, Fox News. By progressive socialist candidates backed by the city's socialist mayor.
5: Zora Mamdani says the results of Tuesday's primaries were the beginning of a political movement. One of the far-left candidates he backed beat a five-term incumbent in New York's 13th congressional district. Congressman Adriano Espaillat, the chair of the Hispanic Congressional Caucus, lost his seat to Democratic socialist Daria Lisa Avila Chevalier. In New York's 10th congressional district, Mamdani backed progressive leader Brad Lander ousted Congressman Dan Goldman, who was the lead prosecutor in Trump's first impeachment trial.
3: That's Fox's Madeline Rivera. A third socialist candidate won the Democratic primary for another New York congressional district, Claire Valdez.
6: Abolish ICE. Free Palestine.
3: All three of those winners face Republicans who were unopposed in November, but the districts are heavily Democratic. In South Carolina, a Trump-backed Republican beat another that the president had also endorsed in a runoff for governor. Alan Wilson will next face Democrat Jermaine Johnson. The UN's nuclear watchdog says the U.S. is right about a concession in the deal with Iran that Iran had denied.
8: Today, the head of the IAEA said there will be inspections of Iranian nuclear sites, marking a major milestone in the negotiations between the United States and Iran. He said the priority remains locating the highly enriched uranium that is currently buried inside of Iranian territory.
3: Fox's Trey Yingston, Tel Aviv. As for when those nuclear inspectors will get inside Iran, President Trump told reporters in Pennsylvania, where he went to tout American manufacturing.
9: There's no rush, but they'll be on the ground at the appropriate time.
3: The president posted on Truth Social the Senate's vote, joining the House approving a resolution aiming to limit his war powers is meaningless, but it makes his job more difficult, calling four Senate Republicans losers for joining Democrats. In another Truth Post, he accused oil companies of gouging, demanding they lower gas prices. 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
17: KNSI News time is 5:02. Partial sunshine, chance for isolated showers and thunderstorms this afternoon. We'll see a high in the low 70s. Your full KNSI forecast is on the way in moments. Good morning, I'm Jennifer Leverins. The Stearns County Sheriff's Office Bloodhound being credited with helping rescue a missing 75-year-old man Monday afternoon in St. Cloud. The man, described as vulnerable due to his medical conditions, had walked away from a medical facility in the 1900 block of Centricare Circle. St. Cloud police responded around 5:10 with the help from a Stearns County Sheriff's Office canine team who tracked the missing man through a wooded area and found him stuck on a steep bank of the Sauk River. Officers and deputies pulled him to safety. He was taken to St. Cloud Hospital with non-life-threatening injuries. The Sartell St. Stephen Sabres archery team walked away with high honors from last week's national competition in Daytona Beach, Florida. Assistant coach Jess Brazinka boasted about some of the team's most impressive accomplishments.
18: Coming out and seeing one kid shooting 17 points higher than ever, one kid finally getting his 290 that he's been working for all season, another kid just coming in off of a bad bullseye but turned that attitude around and shot and got first place as well.
17: Top team officials say the school's archery program is only 4 years old, and seeing the team compete on the national stage was nothing short of incredible. St. Cloud's biggest summer celebration gets underway tonight, and it starts with the first Granite City Days, kicking off with Summertime by George at Eastman Park. Andy Austin opens at 5:30 with the Fabulous Armadillos and their What's Going On Songs from the Vietnam Era show at 7. It's one of three new events on this year's festival schedule. There's also a parade pre-party with the Granite City Children's Museum Saturday morning and a ski show at Wilson Park. Events run through Sunday. Find the full lineup at knsiradio.com. For those looking to get away over the Independence holiday weekend, the Minnesota Department of Natural Resources suggests checking out any of the 73 state parks and recreation areas. The DNR says most Minnesotans live within 30 miles of a state park or recreation area. And for those looking to spend a day on the water, there are more than two dozen spots with public swimming beaches. Visitors can also find canoe, kayak, and stand-up paddleboard rentals. See the list at knsiradio.com. KNSI News time is 5:05. 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For more on these and other stories, visit knsiradio.com, where you can also cast your vote daily in our America 250 listener poll on the moments that shaped our nation. I'm Jennifer Leverins, KNSI News.
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3: 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Good morning. Nearly 5:08. You guys get any rain yesterday? Holy moly, did it come down. 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No wind. We expect a high today of 73. A little fog this morning. Hasn't happened yet, but partial sun in 73. Tonight down to 53, tomorrow partly sunny, 73, 53 again then tomorrow night, partly sunny, 76 Friday. Saturday, sun and 82, Sunday, partial sun and 89, windy on Sunday. We have some heat that is on the way the first part of next week, 93 for Monday, 90 for Tuesday. It keeps going. 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
25: This is the Ox, and I'm on the road for you all year. 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
3: 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They have been drilling residential wells all year round for more than 60 years. Speaking of drilling, the Minnesota Twins got taken to school yesterday, gave up 17 hits. They lose 12-3 to the Dodgers at Target Field. Now, that would be the difference between a good baseball team and the Minnesota Twins. Minnesota's boys of summer gave up 3 runs in the top of the fourth. They trailed the rest of the way. Victor Caratini and Brooks Lee each homered in the loss. Austin Voth charged with his first loss in relief. Who?
1: Minnesota's in third place in the AL Central, 38-43. Doesn't say much about our division, does it? Twins manager Derek Shelton says it was a bad performance all the way around.
4: Just wasn't a very well-played game. And then, they just took advantage. They had guys on the bases all the time.
1: Yeah, Joe Ryan turning it around, perhaps against the Dodgers tonight. We shall see. Timberwolves have lost one of their top assistant coaches, Micah Norrie, hired to become the head coach of the Portland Trailblazers yesterday. Spent the last five seasons on Chris Finch's bench. Minnesota made the postseason all 5 years. Think about that. Wolves pick at number 33, number 59, the second round of the draft coming up tonight. The first round is in the books. Wizards select A.J. DeBonce in the first overall pick. The only player in Baylor's history to go number one in the draft. The Jazz grab Kansas backcourt player Darren Peterson, the second pick. Grizz with Duke paint patroller Cameron Boozer, third overall. North Carolina's Caleb Wilson and Illinois' Caton Wagler went to the Bulls and the Clippers, respectively. Round two today. The Knicks are up on the block. Minnesota's Lynx trying to get back into the win column. They take on the Mystics at Cafe First Arena tonight. Minnesota is 13-4 this season. Tipping it off tonight, 6:30. The Atlanta Falcons locking down their tight end. The team signing Kyle Pitts to a 3-year extension, $54 million, almost 90 balls for more than 900 yards last year. One member of the Jets dealing with some off-field issues. Police in Davie, Florida, yesterday said that quarterback Geno Smith is being investigated for an incident in which a woman accuses him of battery. No other information is available. Sounds like something you'd find on social media, does it not? The Royals likely to be without their ace for the remainder of the season. Kansas City starter Cole Reagan's expected to undergo surgery to fix a left elbow impingement. He's been sidelined since May. The Pirates hoping their promising young shortstop will be back in the action soon. Connor Griffin expected to begin a rehab assignment for AA Altoona today. He's not played this month after suffering a forearm strain. Let's go to the ice. The Sharks moving on from one of their top forwards and a pair of prospects, trading left winger William Eklund, prospect winger Kasper Hautunen, and the rights to prospect forward Brandon Svoboda to the Ottawa Senators. All that in exchange for the ninth overall pick in this week's NHL draft. Let's get to the World Cup. Group play continued yesterday. Cristiano Ronaldo scored a pair of goals to lead Portugal to a dominant 5-0 win over Uzbekistan in the first match of the day in Houston. In the afternoon, England played to a scoreless draw against Ghana in Foxborough. A mess that was. Croatia eliminated Panama from knockout round contention, had a 1-0 win in Toronto. The day capped off with Colombia taking down the Democratic Republic of the Congo 1-0 in Guadalajara. Now play continues. There are six matches today. Qatar versus Bosnia-Herzegovina. Canada versus Switzerland, Morocco battles Haiti, Brazil taking on Scotland, Mexico challenging Czechia, and South Korea going up against South Africa. That is sport. Bob Hughes here, AM 1450, FM 99.3 KNSI. The time is 5:13.
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1: 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How much rain came out of the sky yesterday? Well, other than a bunch, right? The official total at 1.06 inches. I think we got a little bit more in our rain bucket than that. Maybe inch and a quarter, inch and a half. Man. What else do we need to know about yesterday? Well, the official high was 77 degrees. That was just before 12 noon. 1.06 inches of rainfall yesterday. Remember when I was talking about the fact that we are a little bit shy? Well, we are not shy anymore. 93 hundredths over where we needed to be. When you look at the average, most rain we've ever gotten since they've been keeping records, 2.35 inches, but that was way back in 1896. Lassie was still a pup back then, wasn't she? Average high today, 79.57, your average overnight low. I hate to say this. 5:28 with the sunrise this morning, 9:09 sunset tonight. Tomorrow morning, 5:29, 9:09. So a minute of daylight gone by the by. As of tomorrow, probably a little bit more than that. We have hit the slide, my friends. Yeah. What are you going to do? Happy Thanksgiving? No, it's way too early for that. Trying to remember when we fall back. I don't even want to know. I'm just going to let that one sit back there in the cobwebs for a while. AM 1450, FM 99.3, KNSI, Summertime by George, tonight. We'll find out all the other stuff that's going on when it comes to Granite City Days. The mayor of St. Cloud joins us in just a few minutes. We're at 61 right now, 73 today. Isolated shower possible. Widespread fog also possible. Maybe till about 7-ish or so. Chance of any rainfall today, partly sunny and 20%, okay? But again, that high today at 73. Just a little breeze, west-northwesterly to 10. 53 tonight, partly cloudy. Partial sun tomorrow, 73. So the dryness is on its way in. That's a good thing. For Friday, partial sun, 76. 59 is the overnight low Friday night. Saturday, sun and 82. Saturday night, 60% chance of rain, likely after midnight, down to 65. And then Sunday, maybe a lingering morning raindrop. Partly sunny in 89. The wind is coming on Sunday, southeasterlies to 30. Sunday night, a 50-50 chance of more rain, 70. The overnight low, wind at 25. Oh, Monday, sunshine and 93. Possibly some thunderstorms. 90 and sunny for Tuesday. I don't know about you, but I would rather have cooler temperatures during Summertime by George. Kind of like when, I'm sorry, I keep saying Summertime by George, but it is Granite City Days. Much rather have cooler temperatures than 90s then. And the same thing for the Benton County Fair, only because, I mean, why sweat when you don't have to, right? That's just the way that is. The heat, the humidity. Whew. But again, just over an inch of rain, 1.06, the official rainfall total yesterday. 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It's 520.
6: Outside the box with the Ox.
8: CNN World reports this week that AI breaches will occur, and sooner, not later. That all of our national defenses are at high risk, and particularly stark risks to small and medium businesses. And that, quote, currently there is no transparent, consistent framework for regulating AI in the U.S. While some experts say the government should be involved in conversations about AI safety, others argue the result could stifle the industry, close quote. Somehow they must be blaming Donald Trump, but they stop short by just saying a group of experts have written a letter to him urging some action because they say AI models have reached expert levels of cyber capability. Okay. But I guess we're totally cool with this because thinking outside the box, now we can check how much gas is in our car at the moment, open our living room blinds, make sure our math is right on the business report we're submitting next week, shop for clever knickknacks to send to random relatives and friends for any occasion, and watch for stray dogs on our outdoor patio cameras from our phones while halfway around the world smoking the hookah in an Amsterdam hash den. Oh, and when we're drinking with buddies, we can solve once and for all who sold more records between the Beatles and Rolling Stones during an argument, and whether or not it tastes great or is less filling.
9: Tastes great.
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8: Well worth the risk of total global financial meltdown by non-human superintelligent machines with no innate groundings and morals, societal mores, or fear of eternal punishment from a supreme being.
20: There is no God.
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1: It all starts tonight. Granite City Days, Summertime by George, the fabulous Armadillos, What's Going On. Great show. Perhaps one of the best that they ever do, don't you think, Mr. Mayor Jake Anderson?
35: Oh, 100%. And, you know, throw on top of that a few surprises that I heard they're going to be doing with it. And, you know, St. Cloud State's going to be there, too. So the president of the university will be there and the hockey coach, the athletic director. So it's going to be a good time.
1: I wonder if the mayor of St. Cloud may have a word or two to say.
35: I may have a word or two, Bob.
1: Very good. Very good. So that all starts tomorrow down at Lake George. The What's Going On songs from the Vietnam War area, courtesy of the Rotary Club of St. Cloud. Now, we're going to be talking with the folks from the Rotary tomorrow. Troy Fritz will be with us at 6:42. We'll have the rundown of all of the music and stuff. But coming up on Thursday, it continues with the Paramount Center for the Arts Collaboration. What can you tell us about Thursday's events?
35: Yeah, so as you mentioned, there's the Paramount Center for the Arts Collaboration with the Empowered Stars from Mocosa. That happens at 11 o'clock at the Paramount Center. Then the Lemonade Art Fair, you know, tried and true from 11 to 7. And then we'll see the Granite City Days official opening ceremonies from 7 to 7:30 and followed by the St. Cloud Symphony Orchestra from 7:30 to 8:30.
1: This is fun. They talk about St. Cloud Park and Rec all the time, but this time on Friday it's St. Cloud Park and Rock. That should be a great one.
35: Yeah, it should be. And again, it'll be down at Lake George. There's entertainment. By the way, everyone, go to stcloudgraniteCityDays.com if you want the full schedule.
1: Yep.
35: So you got that, Touch a Truck, Vendor Village. So just a fun time to be out at the park down at Lake George again.
1: Of course, kids stuff going on, food trucks, so bring your appetites as well. Saturday the 27th, a pre-parade party from 8 until 10 down at the Children's Museum.
35: Yeah, so again, something for everyone. Bring your small ones to the Children's Museum before the parade downtown. Again, that's from 8 to 10. And then, obviously, from 10 to noon, we have the actual parade. So, good busy morning downtown.
1: So, noon until 9, Panstock over at Pantown Brewery. Those guys are throwing a party.
35: Yeah, they celebrate sort of the history of Pantown. They give away some free food, free hot dogs, and I think burgers as well. And, yeah, you can find out some history and just celebrate, the Pantown legacy within St. Cloud. And yeah, it's pretty cool.
1: Mayor Jake, what can you tell me about the Granite City Water Ski Show? What's coming up there?
35: It's two shows, one at 2 and one at 4 down at Wilson Park. It's put on by the River Rats. They do a variety of stunts, things of that nature. So it's new this year. As we've discussed, I think briefly before, we used to have wheels, yep, wings, and water. And it's down at Wilson, so bringing back a bit of the water.
1: Do they do that pyramid thing? Do you know?
35: I don't know, so I'll say yes and then disappoint everyone.
1: Nah, I think when you say yes, it's something for everybody to look forward to. They'll just keep watching for it. And then on Sunday, one of the traditional endings to, city festivals all over the place do this. They have the fly-in pancake breakfast on the last day, and that's Sunday the 28th at the St. Cloud Sky Central Airport. But then there's also the African Arts Festival over at Lake George.
35: Yeah, and that's it's something I hadn't been to until I went last year, and it's really cool to see a bunch of sort of African traditions with artwork, drumming, things of that nature. It's a good kind of capstone for the weekend.
1: You know, the logo that you guys have done that features everything about St. Cloud, right? You got your City Hall. You've got the library. You've got Whitney. I have to look over my glasses because that print is mighty small. Lake George, Eastman Park, Paramount Center for the Arts, and the River's Edge Convention Center. That, whoever did that one did a really fine job.
35: Yeah, they're very detailed.
1: Yeah. Do you know, Mayor Jake, are more volunteers needed at all for any of these events?
35: Yeah, we can always use more volunteers. Again, if you go to the website, you can fill out some information to get that in, but really, the Park and Rock is the big one right now,
1: yeah,
35: for volunteers. And
1: okay,
35: be on that Friday. So
1: very good. St. Cloud Granite City Days. That's a bunch of words. ST Cloud. St. Cloud Granite City Days.com. The place to go if you want to reach out, if you can volunteer and do all that kind of stuff. I tell you what, Mayor, we're going to see you tomorrow down at Lake George to kick this whole thing off. It's we're going to do our best. Keep our fingers crossed that the weatherman will cooperate as best as we can. All right.
35: Definitely going to appreciate that.
1: Mayor Jake, thank you, sir. Appreciate your time this morning.
35: Thank you, Bob.
1: 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Obviously, we spoke with the mayor yesterday because today is Wednesday. Today is Summertime by George night. Today is when they kick off Granite City Days. It will be a great time, and boy, I sure hope we see you down there. AM 1450, FM 99.3, KNSI. 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
3: When you need to know.
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1: 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Jennifer Leverins in the award-winning KNSI Radio Newsroom. 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
11: Fox News, I'm CJ Papa. Several high-profile primaries reshape political map ahead of November in New York. The progressive back candidates score big wins. Incumbent Congressman Adriana Espia defeated by Daria Lisa via Chevalier.
12: Fascism is on the rise. Trump is in office. And the as always, are stacked
11: against. And Congressman Dan Goldman, also primaried out by Brad Lander. In South Carolina, Attorney General Alan Wilson captures the Republican runoff for governor. Now, President Trump heads to Capitol Hill later today for a meeting with Senate Republicans amid major disagreements. And NASDAQ futures are pointing to a rebound after a rough Tuesday and that sell-off. 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
16: KNSI News time is 5:32. A chance for showers and thunderstorms this afternoon. Otherwise, peaks of sun with the high in the low 70s. Your full KNSI forecast is on the way in moments. Good morning, I'm Jennifer Leverins. A teen is accused of shooting an Itasca County Sheriff's deputy in the leg. Elias Harper charged with first-degree assault causing great bodily harm to a police officer and second-degree assault with a dangerous weapon as well as obstruction and interfering, as well as attempting to disarm a peace officer. The struggle between Harper and the deputy happened May 4th. The deputy's body camera captured footage of Elias reaching for the officer's gun, which was in its holster before it fired. The deputy was hit in the thigh. Harper was then tased and arrested. Three men are facing robbery charges following a violent incident at a St. Cloud gas station in late March. Tito Marquell Smith Jr., Tyrell Deshaun Smith, and Zachary Erringmath have been charged with one count of first-degree robbery and two counts of first-degree aiding and abetting robbery. Surveillance footage showed the three attacking a man inside the station before taking cash and a cell phone. A fourth suspect has not been identified. Tyrell Smith has since been taken into custody and released on bail with a court date set for July 10th. Smith Jr. and Erringmath remain at large. President Donald Trump is expected to sign a massive housing affordability bill today with the goal of lowering home prices. The bill cleared the House Tuesday night after it passed in the Senate on Monday in an overwhelmingly bipartisan vote. The bill would cut away some of the red tape and make it easier to build homes while also putting limits on institutional investors buying up houses. The bill was crafted by a bipartisan group, including Democratic Senator Elizabeth Warren and Republican Senator Tim Scott. Soccer stars are dishing on the inside scoop for what it's like to compete at the 2026 Special Olympics USA Games. Efrain Cardenas says that while the sport may seem physically challenging, the environment he shares with his teammates is nothing short of incredible.
17: It feels so amazing to be on that field and also cheer for our teammates and just having a lot of fun working as a team, playing aggressive, and also be good sportsmanship to the other team.
16: Team Minnesota will take on Team Pennsylvania this afternoon at the National Sports Center in Blaine. That game was to be played yesterday, but it was postponed due to rain. And the Minnesota Twins gave up 17 hits during a 12-3 loss to the LA Dodgers from Target Field. Joe Ryan gets the start against the Dodgers tonight. Bob will have more coming up in sports. KNSI News time is 5:35. This look at news is brought to you by Create a Legacy, Richmond and Little Falls. For more on these and other stories, visit knsiradio.com, where you can also cast your vote daily in our America 250 listener poll in the moments that shaped our nation. I'm Jennifer Leverins, KNSI News.
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1: 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Your forecast is service of American Door Works. Temps at 61 degrees right now. No wind. We expect maybe a little fog this morning. That'll burn off. We'll see a high today of 73, a partly sunny sky. Chance of rainfall today at 20%. That's this afternoon. Partly cloudy, 53 tonight. No mention of any rainfall. Partial sun tomorrow, 73. 53 tomorrow night. Friday, partly sunny, 7 to 3. 73, that is. Friday night, clouds, 59. And then Saturday, the sun is back on full 82 degrees. A little windy, though. Southeasterlies, 25 on Saturday. Sunday, partly sunny, 89. Chance of rain. 61. Right now, the time, 5:37.
18: This is a Bloomberg Money Minute. President Trump has ordered the Justice Department to look into gasoline prices, which he says aren't falling fast enough. In a post on Truth Social, he says, quote, "The big oil companies are not dropping the price at the pump commensurate with the sharply lower prices they're paying for oil." He did not elaborate on the instructions given to the DOJ. According to AAA, the average price of gas nationally is $3.93 a gallon. Checking on the market, stocks are seeing a small rebound this morning from yesterday's tumble for the S&P 500. After the bell today, all eyes will be on memory chip maker Micron Technology, which is reporting quarterly earnings. And TV ratings have been strong for the World Cup. Fox says it's seen an average of 5.7 million viewers per game, more than double that of the 2022 tournament. Telemundo says its coverage has broken several records. This report is sponsored by Vanguard Investor Choice, a proxy voting program for eligible Vanguard index funds. Courtney Donahoe, Bloomberg Radio.
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19: 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You are listening to the O'Reilly Update. Coming up next, the news with Mike Slater.
20: Thank you, Bill. Here's what's happening today in America. Judge blocks voter roll check. Iran buys soybeans. Two more arrested for UFC plot. And a World Cup record. That's all coming up. And Bill's going to be here with your message of the day. But first, a federal judge appointed by President Joe Biden has blocked President Trump's administration from using an updated verification system known as the SAVE program to remove foreign nationals from state voter rolls. Foreign nationals, of course, not eligible to vote in America, so they shouldn't be on voter rolls. But the judge, Judge Sparkle Suknanen, issued an order to prevent this administration from using a streamlined version to combat voter fraud. A U.S. Citizenship and Immigration Services spokesperson said that the updated SAVE program was necessary to ensure that America's elections are reserved exclusively for American citizens. Part of the Memorandum of Understanding with Iran is unfreezing Iranian assets and restricted funds. Well, J.D. Vance made it clear that the money would only be unfrozen as Iran shows progress. And the vice president also said, quote, "We actually asked the Qataris to help us set up the mechanism so that we could ensure that the money goes where we want it to go. And they agreed to do that. We have a good relationship with them and a good operational oversight mechanism is in place." He said the money could be used, for instance, to buy American soybeans. He said this would be done in a way that would benefit the American farmer and also the people of Iran. We want both. Federal prosecutors arrested two new defendants in connection with the alleged plot to attack the White House's UFC event. Federal prosecutors arrested a man in Missouri, Jordan Rinker, and a man from Washington, William Lee Faulkner. Prosecutors say Rinker accepted $1,200 cash payment from a man in Nebraska, Abraham Alvarez, and provided him with a pump-action shotgun during an in-person meeting back in June. Prosecutors say that maybe they were abandoning the UFC attack, but instead were planning an attack at the World Cup in Kansas City. Speaking of World Cup, Lionel Messi

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0: K-N-S-I. Time now for the O'Reilly Update message of the day. Writing in the Wall Street Journal, Hallman Jenkins says that Americans need a place where they can get the truth. Well, yeah, but where might that be? Not by listening to the political parties. No way they are true seekers. Spin and self-advancement all day, every day. Newspapers? No. Many are going out of business because they're boring as well as deceitful. Tough combo. TV news? Come on. They have found fiscal magic by giving audiences exactly what they want to hear, true or not. I took note of liberal Tom Hanks mocking MS whatever the other day. Thanks for some straight shooting, Tom. Do you think social media delivers the truth? It does not. The game plan there is slash and burn. The internet assassins understand it's cash for clicks, and gutter sniping delivers the clicks. Mr. Jenkins held up journalist Katie Couric as a truth teller. But when I tried to book her for the No Spin News, talk about the CBS chaos, she ran and hid somewhere in mid-Manhattan. Note for Hallman, in order to report the truth, you actually have to stand up and state it. The media collapse has badly damaged the USA. No question. And that is the truth. I'm Bill O'Reilly. I approve the message by writing it. You can reach me, Bill at BillO'Reilly.com, Bill at BillO'Reilly.com, name and town if you wish to opine. Mail, Nancy Dolbow, Overland Park, Kansas, regarding the latest that Social Security is running out, will be reduced in 6 years. What are your thoughts on this important subject? Congress will step in and do something. I don't know what, but remember the demographics that older people are in decline. Now, the younger people can't support Social Security, so something's got to give, and Congress has got to do it. Paul Zarek, Wrangell, Alaska. Where do we stand on Trump's tariffs? Do they lose money, make money? President says they make money, a lot of money, okay? It's not being talked about. It's not going to be talked about until the Treasury Department issues its report by the Inspector General.

0: then you'll see the data. That'll come October, end of the first fiscal year. Clay McLeod, Jacksonville, Florida. Hey, Bill, last night you questioned the non-inclusion of the Strait of Hormuz in President Trump's press conference about Iran. Why don't the Middle East oil companies build pipelines? Because it takes years and years and years to do that? Probably why. Patricia, the We'll Do It Live with Leland Vedder was fabulous. I wish it had gone on longer. I watch Leland every night. Look forward to your segment with him on Monday. I'll be on with Leland's on vacation, but I'll be on a program on News Nation, 9 p.m. tonight. It's always interesting over there. 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
0: Now, the O'Reilly update brings you something you might not know. 81 years ago today, the armed forces of the United States defeated the Empire of Japan on the island of Okinawa. The crucial victory accelerated the Allies' advance towards Tokyo, and here is the story. Okinawa, a narrow territory between the Japanese homeland and Taiwan, was critical for the American invasion. The Japanese knew they could not repel the Allied landings on the beach of the island. Instead, they conceded the northern half, creating an elaborate interlocking network of caves, tunnels, and fortified ridges on higher ground. On April 1st, 1945, U.S. Marines arrived in Okinawa. For the next 2 months, they fought for every inch of terrain. Battles took place on the ocean, airfields, dense forests, rugged mountains. At sea, the U.S. fleet faced the largest coordinated kamikaze attacks of the war. Nearly 2,000 suicide pilots sank 36 Allied ships and damaged hundreds more, making it the costliest naval campaign in U.S. history. On June 23rd, the Americans finally vanquished the Japanese. The casualty count on both sides was staggering. 12,000 U.S. soldiers killed, 120,000 Japanese died in combat. 120,000. Another 150,000 civilians perished, but few know what happened to them. In total, more than 100,000 Americans died in the Pacific theater of World War II. The sheer brutality heavily influenced President Truman's decision to drop the atom bombs on Hiroshima and Nagasaki. And here's something else you might not know. The Americans controlled Okinawa for decades. The territory was returned to Japan in May 1972 as a gesture of peace and goodwill between the two nations. Today, Okinawa is a thriving place. The island is home to tropical beaches, wealthy tourists, booming high-tech economy. But the American military does retain a presence there. Hello, China. 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Thank you for listening to the O'Reilly Update. I am Bill O'Reilly. 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
9: Well, fog and mist is starting to make its presence felt in the neighborhood. St. Cloud just cloudy and 61 right now. Yesterday, 1.06 inches of rain officially. Right now, our temp's at 61. The time is coming up on 5:57. 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Widespread fog this morning, but then partial sun and 73 today. Slight chance of isolated showers this afternoon. Partly cloudy tonight, down to 53. 73, partial sun tomorrow. Friday, partly sunny, 76. 82 and sunny Saturday. Sunday, partial sun, 89. It's going to be windy on Sunday. Sunday night, a 50-50 chance of rain. Still windy, 70 for the overnight low. We're at 61 right now. 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
14: 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Right away, hear the plan for you to join the Ox in the Granite City Parade Saturday morning. Then with Summertime by George, the annual city festival officially kicks off. Hear what the rest of the week brings. Oh, and how about Tucker Carlson denouncing the Republican Party? And TPUSA girls wanting to be girls. We'll see what else comes up on Hot Talk with the Ox. Wednesday from 9 to 11 on KNSI.
12: What's the Ox say?
9: What a world in which we find ourselves, huh? Well, this morning, coming up at 6 o'clock. Yesterday, the official high 77. We have some fog and mist in the neighborhood, mostly because 1.06 inches of official rainfall total yesterday. Average high today, 79. 57 is your average overnight low. It's going to be a great day. Thanks for being with us, KNSI.
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15: Socialists unite in New York City. I'm Dave Anthony, Fox News. Voters picked three of them in Democratic primaries for Congress.
16: Solidarity is the force that we need to vanquish Trump's fascism, to abolish ICE, and to stand up to the billionaires.
15: Brad Lander defeated Congressman Dan Goldman by more than 30 points after getting support from socialist Mayor Zoran Mamdani. Claire Valdez also rode that endorsement to primary victory, and the third winner knocked out another incumbent, Congressman Adriano Espaillat.
17: The chair of the Hispanic Congressional Caucus loses his seat to Mamdani-backed Democratic Socialist Daria Lisa Avila Chevalier. Chevalier wants to abolish ICE in prisons and says all deportations are wrong, even for convicted murderers. She led anti-Israel protests at Columbia University.
15: That's Fox's Brian Yenes. President Trump posted on Truth Social, America the Beautiful will never be a communist country. A Republican he endorsed the other day in South Carolina won a runoff for governor.
18: Thank you, Mr. President.
15: Alan Wilson beat Pamela Yvette, who the president had also endorsed. Wilson will face Democrat Jermaine Johnson in November. In another Truth Post, President Trump demanded oil companies stop gouging us at the pump. demanding gas prices fall as fast as oil prices have after the deal with Iran reopened shipping in the Strait of Hormuz. And speaking of that agreement that aims to prevent Iran from having nuclear weapons,
13: Iranian officials played down Vice President J.D. Vance's announcement that they'd agreed to allow in nuclear inspectors. But the UN's nuclear watchdog says Iranian statements are just politics.
18: This has been signed, has been agreed. This memorandum of understanding says explicitly that nuclear activities will be supervised by the IAEA.
13: Rafael Grossi from the International Atomic Energy Agency. He won't confirm when inspections will start.
15: Fox's Jonathan Savage. The president also posted that the Senate approving a war powers resolution is meaningless. America's listening to Fox.
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19: KNSI News Time is 6:02. A chance for isolated showers and thunderstorms today with a high in the low 70s. Your full KNSI forecast is on the way in moments. Good morning, I'm Jennifer Leverins. A vulnerable man who walked away from a St. Cloud medical facility Monday afternoon is safe after crews tracked him to the banks of the Sauk River. A 75-year-old walked away from a facility on Center Care Circle around 5:10. St. Cloud police searched the area with the help from the Sartell Police Department drone team, the St. Cloud Fire Department, and a Stearns County Sheriff's Office bloodhound. The canine picked up the man's trail, tracked it through the woods, and found the man stuck on a steep bank of the Sauk River. Crews pulled him to safety. The man was taken to CentraCare St. Cloud Hospital with non-life-threatening injuries. For the Sartell St. Stephen Sabres archery team, no target was too challenging to overcome at last week's national competition in Daytona Beach, Florida. The team took home several top scores, including a sixth grader and a fourth grader. Head coach Bob Brzezinka said the championship was not just a great opportunity for the students, but a display of sportsmanship.
20: There's a lot of other teams from the state that have become good friends with our program. And so as they go and see each other across these different competitions, they're there rooting for each other.
19: The team began championship practice in December and continued for another 8 weeks after the season officially wrapped in March. See all the scores at knsiradio.com. Granite City Days opens tonight with Summertime by George at Eastman Park. The Wednesday concert series is part of Granite City Days for the first time this year. The night gets going at 5:30 with Andy Austin, and the Fabulous Armadillos take the stage at 7 with their What's Going On songs from the Vietnam era show. Mayor Jake Anderson says there will be more than music for opening night.
21: St. Cloud State's going to be there too. So the president of the university will be there and the hockey coach, the athletic director. So it's going to be a good time.
19: Anderson was a guest of KNSI's Bob Hughes. The concert is one of three new additions this year. Others include a parade pre-party with a Great River Children's Museum and a ski show at Wilson Park. Find the full schedule at knsiradio.com. And campgrounds across Minnesota filling up fast ahead of the 4th of July weekend, but the DNR says there are still spots to be had. Parks like Lake Bronson, Sakata Lake, and St. Croix have drive-in sites open. 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This Look at News is brought to you by Create a Legacy, Richmond and Little Falls. 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I'm Jennifer Leverins, KNSI News.
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9: We'll get to the fog and mist part about what's going on this morning. We're at 6:07. 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But meteorologist Paul Trombley with us. And Paul, big night for St. Cloud. Granite City Days kicks off summertime by George tonight. Can you keep the rain from getting us all wet?
6: Yeah, you know, doesn't look as wet as yesterday afternoon and evening, so nothing widespread with the rains like we saw yesterday. But there still is a isolated shower storm chance later this afternoon, perhaps early this evening. But definitely more of a very hit-and-miss type of variety compared to yesterday's widespread rains. Actually, rainfall amounts pretty widespread, around an inch and a half, with those showers and storms we saw yesterday and into last night. But today, into a mix of clouds and sunshine as the day progresses here. There's still a couple of those isolated shower storm chances later in the afternoon, 73. West winds 10 to 15. Isolated shower storm chance into early tonight, then partly cloudy, 53. And then partly sunny, 73 on Thursday. Beautiful end of the week, mid-50s Thursday night. Partly sunny Friday, 76. And then 61 Friday night. Slight chance for a storm. Chances for a couple storms popping up Saturday and Sunday, along with some sunshine both days, 82 on Saturday, 68 with Saturday night. And then on the way to the mid and upper 80s Sunday, with the isolated storm chances, a higher heat and humidity starting to build in. Sunday, we'll notice that. And a hot, humid week next week, around 90 Monday and Tuesday. Still a couple storm chances, along with some sun. I'm meteorologist Paul Trombley.
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9: All right, one, up one moment, please. Sports is knocking on the door. Fog and mist 58 in Alex, fog mist 59 in Glenwood, fog and mist Double Nickels in Little Falls, 61 with fog and mist in the Twin Cities, fog 57 in Wilmer right now. 1.06 inches, the official rainfall total for the city of St. Cloud yesterday. Had a little bit more than that in our rain bucket. You probably did, too. Again, we're at 61 right now, AM 1450, FM 99.3, KNSI 609. 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They are experts at removing contaminants that may make your water smell bad and taste worse. Well, I'll tell you what, it stunk yesterday. The Dodgers, Target Field, Minnesota gave up 17 hits. They lose 12-3. Gave up three runs in the top of the fourth, and that was that. Victor Caratini and Brooks Lee each homered in the loss. Big deal. Austin both charged with his first loss in relief. Minnesota remaining in third place somehow in the AL Central, 38-43. Does that speak volumes about our division or not? Derek Shelton, Twins manager, at least for a while, don't you think, says that all of Minnesota's pitchers had a tough time on the mound.
8: Yeah, I think it's a combination of just, you know, not executing the pitch to put guys away, and then we're talking about the best offense in baseball, too, and I think you saw, you know, they capitalized on that tonight.
9: Well, there is that when you go up against the best offense in baseball. They're going to try again. Joe Ryan gets the ball against the Dodgers tonight. Minnesota Timberwolves have lost one of their top assistant coaches, Micah Norrie, now the new head coach of the Portland Trailblazers. By the way, Minnesota's made the postseason in all of the past 5 years that Norrie has spent on Chris Finch's bench. Minnesota picks at number 33 and number 59 in the second round of the NBA draft tonight. The Minnesota Lynx trying to get back into the win column. They visit the Mystics at the Care First Arena tonight. Minnesota's off to a 13-4 start this season. Tonight's contest gets underway at 6:30. Back to the draft. The first round is in the books, and the Wizards, of course, picking A.J. Dabonsa as the first overall pick. Only player in BYU history to go number one. The Jazz nabbed Kansas backcourt star Darren Peterson in the second pick. The Grizz grabbed Duke paint patroller Cameron Boozer at third overall. North Carolina's Caleb Wilson and Caton Wagler from Illinois went to the Bulls and the Clippers, respectively. At your top five picks, round two in Brooklyn, the defending champion Knicks are on the clock. The Sharks moving on from one of their top forwards and a pair of prospects, San Jose, trending left winger William Eklund, prospect winger Kasper Halttunen, and the rights to prospect forward Brandon Svoboda to the Ottawa Senators. This in exchange for the ninth overall pick in this week's NHL draft. The Sharks now hold the second, ninth, and 27th picks in the first round. A second NHL franchise could be coming to Texas. NHL Commissioner Gary Bettman said the league is exploring putting a new team in Texas. Austin and Houston are the potential targets. Yesterday in the World Cup, group play continued. Cristiano Ronaldo scored a pair of goals. Portugal beats Uzbekistan in the first match of the day in Houston. The score 5-0. In the afternoon, England played to a scoreless draw against Ghana. That one was a mess in Foxborough. Croatia eliminated Panama from knockout round contention, a 1-0 win in Toronto. The day capped off with Colombia taking down the Democratic Republic of the Congo, 1-0 in Guadalajara. Play continues with six matches today. Qatar plays Bosnia-Herzegovina. Canada takes on Switzerland. Morocco battling Haiti. Brazil faces Scotland. Mexico challenges Czechia. And South Korea going up against South Africa. That is sport. Bob Hughes here, AM 1450, FM 99.3, KNSI. By the way, Scott Schreiner is going to be with us this morning at 7:35-ish. We'll talk St. Cloud Rocks baseball. The time now is 6:13.
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9: 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It's 6:16. 1.06 inches of rainfall yesterday. Man, we had a half an inch in about, what, 20 minutes or so? It really poured for a while. But at least the bird poop is off my car. Thank you very much. You know what? I wish I knew what it is about the birds in my particular neighborhood. Like, I try to take care of them. How do they respond? By wrecking things. You know, we've got, just like everybody else around the back patio, we've got a string of lights, right? And we've got chairs out there for everybody to sit on. And they take turns, I think. We have one of those swings, you know, backyard swing things too. That's another target. So we got the swings, we have the chairs. Don't ever make the mistake of hanging something out on those chairs because you want them to dry out or maybe smell fresh or anything like that, because that becomes, ooh, a really dead-on target. And then for some odd reason, they went to the front of the house over the weekend. I always park my Jeep outside because, well, the boat has to have a place to be too, and she sits in the garage. And for some odd reason, I don't know why they just decided to wipe out the back end of the Jeep. Not anymore. And they're robins to boot. They gotta stop eating what they're eating. That's all I know. 617 AM 1450 FM 99.3 KNSI. I have no idea how to get that to stop happening. Going to be a big day today. Stay with us. Coming up 6:40 this morning, a sneak peek at what's cooking. Summertime by George. Troy Fritz with us. It's going to be a great night. What's going on? Fabulous Armadillos show. And if you have not seen this yet, you need to be here tonight for that. Downtown St. Cloud, Summertime by George over at Lake George. Of course, there's going to be a lot of officials, going to be a lot of speeches, comments made. But when the music starts and the video starts playing and the stories start being told, an amazing time. And we lived through the 60s and the 70s, my friends. I look at what's taking place out in New York. Why don't they just start building the wall around New York City now? Save us all from the angst of having it done later. You should do yourself a favor. Watch Escape from New York with Kurt Russell playing a character named Snake Plissken. Okay, you've probably seen that show a million times. But in all seriousness, it's supposed to be fictitious. But man, the way things are going in New York with socialists now winning elections, as I have said before, I do not even understand how these people can get on the ballot. All they want to do is wreck the country, right? And they start talking. I hate to go to politics because there's enough of that everywhere, right? But these people start talking about the rise of fascism. And then they mention Donald Trump's name. Straight out lies, right? I'm not saying Trump is perfect by any means, but he is certainly not a fascist. Why don't they open up the history books and find out what fascism really is and what socialism and fascism and communism really do to people? Because they don't want to. That's too hard. Too hard to deal with what's coming. So let's lie to everybody today. We have to stop being so gullible and eating this stuff up with both hands. What a mess. What a mess. Look around. Tell me. What socialist country, what communist country, what fascist country is alive and well, just treating people good, standard of living is up? Oh, there isn't one. Thank you. It's 6:20 AM 1450 FM 99.3 KNSI. I have to just give my body a big shake right now and get rid of all of that stuff. Amazon Prime Day days, because one is not enough. Amazon Prime days in full swing, right? Every morning while you're still sleeping, there's a report. The guy is called the new old tech guy. His name is Chuck Paul. He has taken it upon himself to keep an eye on Amazon Prime Days and what the best deals are. We're going to go there in just a moment. AM 1450, FM 99.3, KNSI. A huge effort on my part because I have never ordered a thing from Amazon. The streak is still intact. KNSI.
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9: 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If you're just rolling out of the sack, hey, congratulations. Nice job. 61 is your current temperature, 97% humidity. The dew point right there on the cusp of uncomfortability, at least for me. 60 degrees. Anytime it gets above 60, gets a little close. A little too close for Bob. I just fibbed. Our temperature now is at 60 degrees. Those other numbers, dew points down to 59, humidity at 96%. We're expecting 73 today. Also a little bit of fog this morning. Surprise, surprise, partial sun later on today. There's a 20% chance of a passing shower or thunderstorm. We're not going to let that get in the way of Summertime by George. That's for darn sure. We will be chatting, of course, with Troy Fritz coming up 6:35-ish, 6:40 this morning. For tonight, partly cloudy, 53. Northwesterly to 10. I'm thinking you may want to bring fleece or something down Summertime by George tonight. Partly sunny, 73 for tomorrow. Friday, partly sunny, 76. Saturday, sun and 82. Chance of rain Saturday night at 60%. 65 for the overnight low. And then on Sunday, partly sunny, 89 degrees. The wind on Sunday to 30 miles an hour. And a chance of afternoon showers, 50-50 Sunday night, down to 70 degrees. For Monday, sunshine, 93. Yeah. Tuesday, 90. Mostly sunny. Of course, the possibility of showers and thunderstorms when it gets that hot and that humid, the upper levels of the atmosphere fire up, and things happen. We're going to chat with meteorologist Paul Trombley coming up just after 7 o'clock this morning. Look ahead, to the possibility of any severe weather the first part of this next week. 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I mentioned earlier, well, first of all, 626, but I mentioned earlier that I have not ever ordered anything from Amazon Prime. or during Amazon Prime Days, Amazon whatever. The reason being, it's not that I am an old-fashioned stick-in-the-mud, fuddy-duddy kind of guy. Well, maybe. But I would much rather spend my money locally. And I realize when I go to the big box store, I realize it's big box store. I get that. But you know what? People from here work there. So my money that I spend at a big box store helps pay their wages. And I'm okay with that because they take that money and invest it again locally. Right? That's how it works. How it is supposed to work. Nonetheless, I know there are a whole lot of folks who do appreciate Amazon Prime Days, and the new old tech guy, Chuck Palm, has what we need to know this morning about your best deals during Amazon Prime.
15: 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Amazon Prime Day is back. 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I'm Chuck Palm.
9: 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Just so you know. The Vikes will still lose in the playoffs, no matter if you get that big TV or not.
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35: Fox News, I'm Gianna Gelosi. A socialist sweep in yesterday's primary elections in New York City.
36: Congressman Adriano Espaillat, the chair of the Hispanic Congressional Caucus, lost his seat to Democratic Socialist Darielisa Avila Chevalier. In New York's 10th Congressional District, Mamdani-backed progressive leader Brad Lander ousted Congressman Dan Goldman, who was the lead prosecutor in Trump's first impeachment trial. And in New York's 7th Congressional District, another Democratic Socialist member, Claire Valdez, won the Democratic nomination.
35: Fox's Madeline Marilyn Rivera, the head of the International Atomic Energy Agency, says their inspectors will visit Iran's nuclear sites.
0: He said the priority remains locating the highly enriched uranium that is currently buried inside of Iranian territory. While the timeline is unclear, this statement shows while Iran says one thing publicly, there are clearer agreements behind the scenes.
35: Fox's Trey Yanks, America's listening to Fox News.
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3: 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Chance for showers and thunderstorms this afternoon, otherwise a high in the low 70s. Your full KNSI forecast on the way in moments. Good morning, I'm Jennifer Leverins. Minneapolis police detectives are investigating two separate triple shootings that happened on the same day, hours apart. One happened near the corner of North Girard and 16th Avenues. Officers found two people with gunshot wounds. A third victim was found hiding in a shed. All three treated at hospitals for non-life-threatening injuries. Several hours earlier, three people were shot near East Hennepin Avenue and University Avenue Southeast. One of those victims was seriously injured. No one is in custody. An early morning robbery at a St. Cloud gas station has resulted in felony charges against three men. Zachary Erringmath, Tito Markell Smith Jr., and Tyrell Deshaun Smith all charged in connection with the robbery, which happened back on March 28th. Surveillance footage showed the three restraining and robbing a man inside the station with help from a fourth suspect who has not been identified. Warrants were issued for all three. Tyrell Smith eventually taken into custody. He's been released on bail and is due back in court on July 10th. The other three remain at large. Minnesota Governor Tim Walz demanding answers from the federal government, filing 16 Freedom of Information Act requests with federal agencies. Walz is looking for records that mention Minnesota, the governor, and terms such as retribution and punish that go back to January 2025. The move follows a federal judge's decision to throw out Justice Department subpoenas targeting Walz and other Minnesota officials. Walz says the requests will help determine whether federal agencies coordinated actions against the state and exactly who gave the orders. A massive housing affordability bill is headed to President Donald Trump's desk today. The bill cleared the House Tuesday night after it passed in the Senate Monday in an overwhelmingly bipartisan vote. The bill would cut away some of the red tape and make it easier to build homes while also put limits on institutional investors buying up houses. The goal of the bill is to increase supply and lower prices. The 2026 Special Olympics USA Games are continuing in Minnesota this week with soccer matches at the National Sports Center in Blaine. Team Minnesota player Michael Goldberger says the game is physically challenging, but there is more to it than that.
4: It's just also really fun to be with our teammates, especially being with my teammates and facing these people we've never faced before.
3: Team Minnesota has so far played against Maryland and Northern California. They are scheduled to take on Pennsylvania today. And the Mega Millions jackpot up to nearly $500 million after no one won last night's drawing. If there is one winner and they take the cash option, the jackpot's still worth an estimated $220 million. The next drawing is Friday. Tickets are $5. KNSI News time is 6:35. This look at news brought to you by Create a Legacy, Richmond, and Little Falls. 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I'm Jennifer Leverins, KNSI News.
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9: 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Good morning. Our time is 6:36. Temps at 60 degrees now. Wind is calm. 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We expect 73 today. Possibility of a shower, only 20%. That means there's an 80% chance it's not going to rain, okay? Partial sun today, and again, 73. Summertime by George Knight tonight, partly cloudy, 53. Partial sun, 73 for tomorrow, 53 tomorrow night. Friday, partial sun, 76. Friday night, 59. Saturday, sunshine, 82. Going to be windy, though. Southeasterlies to 25. Saturday night, 65 degrees, 60% chance of rain. Sunday, partial sun, 89, wind at 30 miles an hour from the southeast. Monday, how about 93? And then on Tuesday, 90. 1.06 inches, so just over an inch of rain yesterday. In a minute, man, it came down. We're at 60 degrees right now, AM 1450, FM 99.3, KNSI. Troy Fritz with us. We'll have a sneak peek at what's cooking at Summertime by George tonight. That conversation on the way in just a moment. The time, 6:37.
7: This is a Bloomberg Money Minute. Meta is stepping into the prediction market arena. CEO Mark Zuckerberg is said to have directed a small team to create a prediction market application similar to Kalshi and Polymarket. Sources tell us the standalone product is still in development and known internally as Arena. It's expected to complement Meta's other social media offerings by giving people a place to interact around live events like sports or politics. Meta declined to comment. Overall, stocks are ticking higher this morning, putting a stop to yesterday's sell-off. Investors are focused on chipmaker Micron Technology, which reports earnings this afternoon. And GameStop says it will release additional materials regarding its proposed buyout of eBay this week. It will include a detailed presentation of the strategic rationale and an operational plan for the combined companies. This report is sponsored by Vanguard Investor Choice, a proxy voting program for eligible Vanguard index funds. Courtney Donahoe, Bloomberg Radio.
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9: 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City water or a private well, the Trout Companies are committed to providing you with the finest quality water supply that is possible. Group play continued at the 2026 FIFA World Cup yesterday. Portugal 5-0 over Uzbekistan. In the afternoon, England a scoreless draw with Ghana. Croatia eliminated Panama from the knockout round, a 1-0 win in Toronto. The day capped off, Colombia took down the Democratic Republic of the Congo 1-0. Play continues, six matches today. Qatar plays Bosnia-Herzegovina. Canada taking on Switzerland. Morocco against Haiti. Brazil facing Scotland, Mexico challenges Czechia, and South Korea will go up against South Africa. A second National Hockey League franchise could be coming to Texas. According to the commissioner of the NHL, Gary Bettman, the league is exploring putting a new team in Texas, Austin, and Houston, the potential targets. First round of the NBA draft in the books. The Wizards select A.J. DeBonta as number one. The Jazz nabbed Darren Peterson with the second pick, and the Grizz took Cameron Boozer third overall. Caleb Wilson and Keaton Wagler went to the Bulls and Clippers, respectively. That is your top five. Round two, of course, continues today. Minnesota Lynx going to try to get back into the win column. They take on the Mystics at Care First Arena tonight, tipping it off at 6:30. Minnesota Timberwolves have lost one of their top assistant coaches, Mike Anori, now working for Portland. He is their new head coach. Spent the last five years on Chris Finch's bench. And Minnesota has made the postseason all five of those years. The Wolves pick number 33 and 59 in the second round of the draft tonight. And the Minnesota Twins just got hammered yesterday. Gave up 17 hits. They lose 12-3 to the Dodgers at Target Field. Ouch. Minnesota somehow still in third place in the AL Central, 38-43. Derek Shelton says it was ugly.
11: Just wasn't a very well played game. And then, they just took advantage. They had guys on the bases all the time.
9: Uh-huh.
12: I don't know how many walks we had tonight, but I thought we got into really good counts. We had a lot of doubles. That was good to see. I thought situationally we were pretty good. But yeah, we didn't really hit the homer, but I thought still, with the doubles, a lot of slugs still.

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5: 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Good morning. We're at 644. And tonight, Summertime by George, an amazing show that you do not want to miss. The Fabulous Armadillas doing their What's Going On show. And you know they're going to play this.

0: AM 1450, FM 99.3, KNSI, Troy Fritz. What's going on at Summertime by George tonight?
1: Oh, good morning. What a beautiful Wednesday, and we're excited for tonight's show. It's going to be a big show, and it's going to be just full of all kinds of energy, so this will be great.
0: It, boy, that is putting it very mildly, my friend. So let's go from the very beginning. What time do we need to be there? Who's going to be the opening act?
1: You know, tonight's going to be a busy night. We've got Andy Austin, who's going to be opening up, and Andy is a solo performer who has been with us for a few times over the course of our history, and he does a fantastic job. We're actually going to probably try to start him even a little hair earlier than 5:30. So I would suggest if people want to see this whole show, probably be there by about 5:20, because we've got just a ton of stuff that's coming up. So Andy will play for about an hour, and then we're going to switch things out. And then here's what's going on leading up to the Armadillo show. Is we've got the Metro Vets will present and post the colors prior to the show. And, of course, we'll do the national anthem. We've got the mayor introducing President Gregory Thompson, the new St. Cloud State president. So he'll say a few words to the crowd, and the crowd can kind of meet him. He's going to introduce the new hockey coach at St. Cloud State, Nick Oliver. And they'll have a couple players up on the stage as well. And then from there, we'll go into the anthem, and then we have a special guest tonight with the Armadillos. If those of you who've never seen this show, as part of the show in between songs, they have narration by veterans who will read out of their own personal journals from when they were in the military. And the special guest will be Don Shelby, news broadcaster Don Shelby. So Don will come in, and he'll help us bring in the fabulous Armadillos, and then we'll have the What's Going On Music of the Vietnam Era show. On top of that, there's a good chance we're going to, if weather permits, we'll have the Freedom Flight, the POW-MIA balloon flying over the top of us. There's just a ton of stuff going on tonight. And they're not going to take a break tonight. So once they start, they're going to go straight through their show. And it is just going to be a powerful, powerful night at Summertime by George.
0: I think we should bring the kids, right?
1: This would be absolutely.

0: Absolutely.
1: A great opportunity. I mean, you know, there's always something to do for the kids at Summertime by George, but I don't know how much the young people today really know about what they can learn this evening at Summertime by George. Not only listening to Don Shelby, but the other stories that these veterans are going to tell. The music, the video that's going to be on the screen is phenomenal.
0: Yeah. You know, in addition to the music, it relies heavily on the visual components on our video screen that we have. And a little fun fact, when the Armadillos kind of first launched this show, Summertime by George was the first time that they ever attempted to do it in an outside venue, and it worked out fantastic, and so we're bringing it back. So there's a lot of visual components to the show, a lot of storytelling, great songs, incredible musicians, and of course there's just a ton of stuff to do for everybody, kids, adults, whether it's the food, whether it's beverages, whether it's little Georgetown kids activities. It's going to be just a hopping night. And, you know, last week we had a little unfortunate weather that came through. So tonight's really our opening night. And yeah, we're kicking things off in grand style. So it'll be a lot of fun.
1: Hey, can we jump back to last week? Are you guys working to reschedule that show?
0: Yeah, we're talking about that. And it's likely that we will reschedule and, you know, do an additional night. We have an executive committee meeting where we kind of all agree on it. But I think we're pretty confirmed that we'll have a makeup. We just have to figure out which band, depending on how the rest of the season goes. So people will hear more about that as we move forward.
1: True enough. Do you bet? I'll tell you, if there's one show that you make sure that is on your calendar, this would be the one tonight. I just wanted to ask you about some of the other things that you guys do, particularly with the Rotarians. While this is a great time, when you're out there selling raffle tickets, yeah, we have a chance to win some great prizes. But, boy, we help out the Rotary by making those donations tonight, don't we?
0: Yeah, you know, and the thing that's changed with the raffle this year is it's all cash prizes. So that when you buy the tickets, it's cash prizes this year, and they're pretty cool. There's a lot of them. So folks should talk to the people in the crowd that are selling raffle tickets. All of the money we raise goes into our Rotary Foundation. Then we take money and we put it right back into the community, doing things like Preschool for Success, Pathways for Youth, the community outposts, things like that. And we probably contribute somewhere around $120,000 to $150,000 a year back into the community, in addition to our leadership and boots on the ground activity. So when people come to the concert, when they buy beverages and they participate, it's helping our community through Rotary, and you know, we're just honored to be a conduit to help make that happen.
1: Well, thank you much for giving us some time this morning, Troy Fritz. I know that your day is only just beginning. Lord knows what time it's going to end this evening, but it's all going to be great. Troy Fritz, thank you, sir. Appreciate the time today.
0: Sounds good. Look forward to seeing everybody at the park, and if you haven't seen this show, please come down. You're going to be amazed.
1: Absolutely. Stop by the KNSI tent. Kat and I are going to be there, probably playing a little bit of red, white, and blue beanbag. So please swing on by and enjoy the show tonight. What's going on? The fabulous Armadillos. 651, Bill O'Reilly's Morning Edition. On the way, next.
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11: 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On this Wednesday, ABC is asking its viewers to petition the Federal Communications Commission not to audit the network. Apparently, Disney, which owns ABC, is a bit worried that the Trump administration might wind up sanctioning the operation. The problem here is The View, Jimmy Kimmel, and World News Tonight. President Trump is not happy with Disney using its media power to harm him. Understandable. It would be easy for ABC to moderate its approach. When I went on The View years ago, Barbara Walters was in charge. The ladies were mostly liberal, but not hateful. Obviously, that has changed, and Disney signed off on it. Mr. Kimball has also migrated left and almost exclusively spouts a progressive point of view. Jim's a funny guy, but the Trump loathing is sophomoric as well as meaningless. Every night, Jim? Give it a rest. ABC's signature news program, World News Tonight, has stacked its lineup with left-leaning journalists. Why? It has to be that the Disney Board of Directors wants that kind of approach. Hollywood is a leftist culture zone, and that might be what's going on. Doesn't really matter. The feds are now involved. Not good for Disney. Back in a moment.
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17: 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It is 6:57, and you know, folks, I'm not really a big fan of artificial intelligence, but there is something that is happening out there in the field of artificial intelligence that I kind of really like, and it is what they are doing with all of these old standard songs. Like, for example, this particular one was done by Mungo Jerry a bunch of years ago.
18: Stretch right up and touch the sky when the weather's fine. You got women on your mind.
17: That is not a bad version at all, is it, huh?
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18: Take her out for me.
17: Show's just getting started. What a great tune to open up with. Now, I do not know if any of the entertainers that are going to be on stage July 3rd over at Joetown Rocks, I don't know if they're going to be doing this one or not. But I do know that the show is going to be nothing short of spectacular, as it always is, right?
18: Always happy, life's for living, yeah, that's our philosophy.
17: I think Rewind should learn this one, this version. Going to be an awful lot of fun. Obviously, July 3rd, Joetown Rocks. Killer V's. Doing the Neil Diamond Show. If nothing else, the new act just added. They just played at Raleigh's this past weekend. I did not stick around to catch the band, but I'll tell you what, if they sound as good as they look, holy moly. Summertime by George tonight. The start of summertime, and it is here. 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
20: America the Beautiful will never be a communist country. I'm Dave Anthony, Fox News. President Trump posted that early this morning after three socialists won Democratic primaries for Congress in New York City, all backed by Mayor Zoran Mamdani, who says his win last year
21: was not the end of a political movement. It was the beginning.
22: They're pushing to abolish ICE and overhaul the Democratic Party. And one of those shocking wins to some people would have been Darylisa Chevalier. She beat out a five-term Democratic incumbent, Adriano Espaillat. He was actually the first illegal migrant to be a member of Congress, later getting his green card and being able to be here in the United States.
20: Fox's Alexis McAdams, another winner, Brad Lander, ousts another Democratic congressman, Dan Goldman. The Senate has joined the House approving a war powers resolution attempting to limit President Trump's actions in Iran. Democratic Senate Leader Chuck Schumer says
23: this war is disgusting and we hate it and it should be ended immediately.
20: But in a Truth Social post, the president called it meaningless and four Republicans who voted for it losers. Something he'll get a chance to talk to them about at a GOP Senate lunch today.
24: Although the White House says the war powers resolution that was approved by Congress holds no significance, it will be the first time that he faces some members of Congress after they voted to withdraw U.S. forces from the region. The president is also dismissing Iran's denial that they've agreed to nuclear inspections, saying they're wrong and they know they're wrong and inspectors will be deployed at the appropriate time.
20: Fox's Jackie Heinrich at the White House. The head of the UN's atomic watchdog said today the U.S. is right. The agreement does call for nuclear inspections, but an Iranian diplomat just responded saying that's only after a final deal is reached as nuclear talks continue. The president also just posted the Strait of Hormuz is open for oil and other shipping, Iran not charging ships. And now another potential problem. The Israeli defense minister said they won't won't take the get out of Lebanon, even if the U.S. demands it, and they lost another attack on Hezbollah. America's listening to...
0: Now, on KNSI, from the Halberstadt's Men's Clothier Newsroom. 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
1: KNSI News Time is 7:02. Low 70s today with a chance for isolated showers and thunderstorms. Your KNSI forecast is on the way in moments. Good morning, I'm Jennifer Leverins. A Stearns County Sheriff's Office bloodhound being credited with helping rescue a missing 75-year-old man Monday afternoon in St. Cloud. The man, described as vulnerable due to his medical conditions, had walked away from a facility in the 1900 block of Centricare Circle. St. Cloud police responded around 5:10 with help from the Stearns County Sheriff's Office K-9 team, who tracked the missing man through a wooded area and found him stuck on a steep bank of the Sauk River. Officers and deputies pulled him to safety. He was taken to St. Cloud Hospital with non-life-threatening injuries. The Sartell St. Stephen Sabres archery team walked away with high honors from last week's national competition in Daytona Beach, Florida. Assistant coach Jess Brzezinka boasted about some of the team's most impressive accomplishments.
2: Coming out and seeing one kid shooting 17 points higher than ever, one kid finally getting his 290 that he's been working for all season, another kid just coming in off of a bad bullseye but turned that attitude around and shot and got first place as well.
1: Top team officials say the school's archery program is only 4 years old, and seeing the team compete on the national stage was nothing short of incredible. St. Cloud's biggest summer celebration gets underway tonight, and it starts with a first. Granite City Days kicking off with Summertime by George at Eastman Park. Andy Austin opens at 5:30 with the Fabulous Armadillos and their What's Going On songs from the Vietnam Era show at 7. Events run through Sunday. Find the full lineup at knsiradio.com. For those looking to get away over the Independence holiday weekend, the Minnesota Department of Natural Resources suggests checking out any of the 73 state parks and recreation areas. The DNR says most Minnesotans live within 30 miles of a state park or recreation area. For those looking to spend a day on the water, there are more than 24 spots with public swimming beaches. Visitors can also find canoe, kayak, and stand-up paddleboard rentals. Visitors can also fish for free in most state parks, and many have equipment available to lend. See the list at knsiradio.com. KNSI News Time is 7:05. This look at news is brought to you by Create a Legacy, Richmond, and Little Falls. For more on these and other stories, visit knsiradio.com, where you can also cast your vote daily in our America 250 listener poll on the moments that shaped our nation. We are down to the final eight. I'm Jennifer Leverins, KNSI News.
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17: 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Some fog, some mist. Meteorologist Paul Trombley is with us. And Paul, we don't have any kind of severe weather in our forecast today, but I look ahead to next week, low 90s. What's going on there?
4: That's right. Yeah, starting to feel that heat and humidity picking up already on Sunday, kind of the day we switch into that type of feel here for us. And yeah, hot, humid week next week, 90 or into the 90s more at times into next week. High humidity, a few more storm chances, but yeah, otherwise certainly going to be getting into that that hot, humid summer weather that time, but still comfortable in the meantime here through Saturday. Today, mix of clouds and sunshine. Could see a couple isolated showers or storms pop up late afternoon, early tonight, but not the widespread activity we saw yesterday. 73 for the high, 53 tonight, isolated shower storm chance early. And then for Thursday, partly sunny, 73 light northeast winds, mid-50s Thursday night, mid-70s, partly sunny Friday. Maybe some isolated storms into the start of the weekend Saturday. Otherwise, partial sun, 82. A few storm chances Saturday night, 68. And then a warmer, humid Sunday. Isolated storms along with partly sunny skies, mid-upper 80s on Sunday. Around 90 on Monday, maybe getting more into the 90s in spots Monday and Tuesday with some sun. Slight chances for storms as well. I'm meteorologist Paul Fromley.
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27: 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We're at 7:08. Sports brought to us this morning by the Trout Companies. They have been drilling residential wells all year round for more than 60 years. Twins gave up 17 hits. When that happens, you don't usually win. They didn't. They lose 12-3 to the Dodgers at Target Field. Now, the Dodgers are a pretty darn good team. The Twins are not. Victor Caratini and Brooks Lee each homered in the loss. Austin Both gets his first loss in relief. Minnesota still in third place in the AL Central. Derek Shelton, Twins manager, said the pitchers had a tough time.
5: Yeah, I think it's a combination of just, you know, not executing the pitch to put guys away. And then we're talking about the best offense in baseball, too. And I think you saw, you know, they capitalized on that tonight. Just wasn't a very well-played game. And then, they just took advantage. They had guys on the bases all the time.
27: All right.
6: I don't know how many walks we had tonight, but I thought we got into really good counts. We had a lot of doubles. That was good to see. I thought situationally we were pretty good. But, yeah, we didn't really hit the homer, but I thought still, you know, with the doubles, a lot of slugs still.
27: Yeah, a lot of slugs. Don't know how many walks. We need to find some pitchers, do we not? We'll try tonight with Joe Ryan against the Dodgers. Yikes. The Timberwolves have lost one of their top assistant coaches. This guy, Micah Norrie, has spent the last five seasons on Chris Fitch's bench. They have made the postseason all five of those years. Micah Norris, the new head coach of the Portland Trail Blazers. Minnesota, by the way, picking at number 33 and number 59. Round two of the NBA draft is tonight. The Lynx trying to get back into the win column. They take on the Mystics at their place tonight. Minnesota's off to a 13-4 start this season. Tipping it off tonight at 6:30. To the NBA draft we go. The first round is in the books. Remember these names: DeBonsa, Peterson, and Boozer. They go 1, 2, and 3. Let's see. AJ DeBonsa, the first overall pick by the Wizards from BYU. The Jazz pick up Darren Peterson in the second pick. And the Grizz grab Cameron Boozer from Duke as the third overall pick. Caleb Wilson from North Carolina, Keaton Wagler from Illinois, went to the Bulls and Clippers, respectively, and that was your top five. And again, it all begins again this evening, live from Brooklyn. The Sharks are moving on from one of their top forwards and a pair of prospects. Check this one out. They have traded left winger William Eklund, prospect winger Kasper Halttunen, and the rights to prospect forward Brandon Svoboda to the Ottawa Senators. For what? In exchange for the 9th overall pick in this week's draft. San Jose, though, now holds the 2nd, the 9th, and the 27th picks in the first round. Could be some new teams in the NHL. Well, at least one, anyway. NHL Commissioner Gary Bettman said the league is exploring putting a new team in Texas. Austin and Houston are the potential homes. Group play continued in the World Cup yesterday. Portugal 5-0 over Uzbekistan. In the afternoon, England and Ghana played to a scoreless draw. Croatia eliminated Panama 1-0. The day capped off with Colombia taking down the Democratic Republic of Congo
17: 1-0 in Guadalajara. Now, six matches today. Qatar plays Bosnia-Herzegovina, Canada and Switzerland, Morocco battles Haiti, Brazil faces Scotland, Mexico versus Czechia, and South Korea goes up against South Africa. And that is sport. I get to be Bob Hughes, AM 1450, FM 99.3, KNSI. 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

0: 950 FM 99.3 KNSI. The water is going to be very busy, particularly now since we're closing in on the 4th of July, right? Lieutenant Eric Sullivan is with us, and we're going to talk about Operation Dry Water. And Eric, first of all, good morning. Great to have you here.
1: Good morning to you as well.
0: Before we get to Operation Dry Water, let's make sure people understand, when you go out on the water, there are a lot of things that you need to keep in mind, but is the most important thing making sure that those life jackets, those PFDs, are on board?
1: Getting prepped, knowing your watercraft, and having your safety equipment in order is definitely the most beneficial thing you can do before going out on the water to prevent that critical incident or tragedy from happening that day. And unfortunately, life jackets don't get used at times, and it doesn't end well.
0: We grown-ups can certainly set a better example for kids, and there are some specific rules for kids when it comes to wearing those life jackets.
1: Correct, yeah. Anybody under the age of 10, if that watercraft is underway, they're required to have those life jackets on.
0: There is a place that we can go to get all of these rules and information, correct? Your DNR website. What about a publication, the paper book? Do you guys still do that?
1: Absolutely. Yeah, our boating guide comes out every year. It's accessible most of the time at local DMVs. You know, thankfully, most of our boating laws have been pretty consistent over the years, so that should help with the education portion. And obviously, the new boating safety law is in effect, and we continue to work backwards as far as capturing more individuals, operators that are required to have that training. And on July 1st of this year, we will dip back all the way to anybody born on or after July 1st of 2000 is required to have that boater safety education.
0: Very good. Let's talk about Operation Dry Water, Eric. What is that all about?
1: This is a nationwide push or event for enhanced enforcement out on the water. It runs from July 3rd until July 5th this year.
0: Lieutenant Sullivan, tell me a little bit about this newly expanded statewide marine unit for the DNR. What are you guys up to?
1: The Marine Unit, we got stood up a few years ago, about 3 years ago, and we've consistently been advancing and expanding our staffing. This year, we were able to add two more Marine Unit officers to the Marine Unit. It is a statewide unit, so right now we have five field officers and myself as the supervisor. And those new Marine Unit officers are stationed out of Bemidji and Grand Rapids. And this will allow us to get more equipment and more staff up in those parts of the state to have that high visibility enforcement out on the waterways, all enforcement related to, you know, recreational boating safety. And then, of course, we still have our three other Marine Unit officers. We have one in Duluth, one in the metro area, and then one in Alexandria. So we're spread out pretty good right now. We have, you know, advanced equipment to not only help with the high visibility enforcement, but we also get involved with some search and recovery efforts if those incidents happen and counties outstate.
0: Unfortunately, they do. Those incidents do happen, which is why we have these conversations. PFD, the personal flotation device, they are so much more comfortable than they used to be. Automatic inflators, sometimes you have to pull the ripcord or whatever. But I tell you, it has gotten so easy to stay alive on the water.
1: I respond to more of these incidences around the state. It is just amazing of how quick it happens. And, you know, a lot of the times it's not even out on the main body of water. It's at access points and just getting started out on the water. And all of a sudden, you know, loading, unloading. Unfortunately, they go under quickly and don't resurface for whatever unknown reason. That life jacket obviously provides that flotation and would prevent any of those issues about going underwater. And, you know, even individuals that aren't very strong swimmers, we find aren't wearing life jackets out there, and it just is extremely unfortunate.
0: I can't imagine what it must be like to lead that search and rescue effort and then have to notify the families. Man, that's a tough one. And it can all be prevented. Lieutenant Eric Sullivan, we appreciate your time this morning. You be safe out there, okay?
1: Yeah, and I wish everybody a happy 4th of July out there. It's an exciting time to be in Minnesota, and everybody's traveling to the water, and enjoy it and be safe, and appreciate your time.
0: AM 1450, FM 99.3, KNSI. I cannot imagine knocking on that door. Man. We'll go outside the box with the Ox in moments. But first, let's provide yet another example of how weird the world has gotten. Okay? Because nobody can ever just go with what we've had in the past, right? It has to be completely redone because everything up to this point it didn't even really happen. It's all pretend. You don't believe me? Ask a 20-year-old. Ask a 25-year-old if you can get past the purple hair and the piercings. So, names, right? People are coming up with the strangest names for their children. So, now, Reddit, you know, I'm not going to give Reddit a whole lot of credit. A little poem pun there. But what I will say is it's a great, great place to go to find out just how bizarre some things are getting. Okay, so Reddit does this thing. What's a name, a person's name, that is so bad that you cannot actually believe a parent gave it to their child? From the Department of You Can't Make It Up. Okay? The name A, B, C, D, E. That's my password. No, the name A, B, C, D, E is pronounced Absidy. Okay? You want to name your dog Dog? D-O-G? People are doing that. How about the name ESPN? It's pronounced Espen. I like Nevaeh. That's heaven spelled backwards. What's wrong with Archibald? It's a little old-fashioned. Oh, no! Number 10 is Todd! That's not good. The movie The Little Mermaid ruined the name Ursula? Never. Because when I hear the word Ursula, the name Ursula, it is always, always, always followed by Andress. And I just have to close my eyes and go, that is a beautiful name. Absidy. Espen. Okay. You can't make it up, but it's true. And if you want more, just go to BuzzFeed. It's there, too. We mean no harm if you've just brought up your name. That is for sure. AM 1450, FM 99.3, KNSI. Let's go to something that is much more normal, okay? Outside the box.
2: Outside the box with the Ox.
3: CNN World reports this week that AI breaches will occur, and sooner, not later. That all of our national defenses are at high risk, and particularly stark risks to small and medium businesses. And that, quote, currently there is no transparent, consistent framework for regulating AI in the U.S. While some experts say the government should be involved in conversations about AI safety, others argue the result could stifle the industry, close quote. Somehow they must be blaming Donald Trump, but they stop short by just saying a group of experts have written a letter to him urging some action because they say AI models have reached expert levels of cyber capability. Okay. But I guess we're totally cool with this because thinking outside the box, now we can check how much gas is in our car at the moment, open our living room blinds, make sure our math is right on the business report we're submitting next week, shop for clever knickknacks to send to random relatives and friends for any occasion, and watch for stray dogs on our outdoor patio cameras from our phones while halfway around the world smoking the hookah in an Amsterdam hash den. Oh, and when we're drinking with buddies, we can solve once and for all who sold more records between the Beatles and Rolling Stones during an argument, and whether or not it tastes great or is less filling.
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0: 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Good morning is right. Happy to have you with us this morning. And as you know, everything gets underway tonight. 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They have done a phenomenal job with the schedule this year. It's right there. Obviously, Summertime by George, the fabulous Armadillos down at Lake George. The Vietnam War era show, sponsored by the Rotary Club of St. Cloud. But then you have tomorrow, the Paramount Center for the Arts collaboration from 11 until 12:30. Also tomorrow, the Lemonade Art Fair down at St. Cloud State University. The Symphony Orchestra concert tomorrow evening as well. The opening ceremonies officially at the university campus. St. Cloud Park and Rock coming up on Friday from 4 until 7, again down at Lake George. The pre-parade party on Saturday the 27th at the Great River Children's Museum. Of course, the Ox will be there in the parade. Rumor has it I may be allowed to join him. I don't know. We have some contract things to work out, but maybe I can be there too. Pan Stock over at Pantown Brewery from noon until 9 p.m. Saturday. And the Granite City Ski Show down at Wilson Park 2 to 4. Or 2 and 4, I should say. A couple of performances. And then on Sunday, 8 until noon, the fly-in, drive-in pancake breakfast out at the Sky Central Airport. From 11 to 4, Fred Ehren's African Arts Festival. Again at Lake George, Eastman Park. A full slate of events. If you want them all, go to St. Cloud, St. Cloud Granite City Days.com. 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
2: 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It's 7:30. It's time for news.
3: Fox News, I'm CJ Papa. It will be a busy day for President Trump.
4: He is heading to Capitol Hill, reportedly to discuss with Republican senators the stalled SAVE Act, bracing, they are, according to reports, for a heated discussion, potentially. While he's there, the press secretary says he's going to be signing the 21st Century Road to Housing Act, one of the most significant pieces of housing affordability legislation in American history.
3: Fox's Jackie Heinrich at the White House. The president posting this morning on Truth Social, no tolls, no insurance costs, and no other charges of any kind being sought or received by Iran on ships traveling through the Strait of Hormuz. New York Congressman Dan Goldman losing his primary to Brad Lander.
5: Solidarity is the force that we need to vanquish Trump's fascism.
3: He and two other socialist allies of Mayor Zormandani winning their races. America's listening to Fox News.
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7: KNSI News Time is 7:32. Chance for isolated showers and thunderstorms possible this afternoon. Otherwise, we'll see a high in the low 70s. Your full KNSI forecast is on the way in moments. Good morning, I'm Jennifer Leverins. A Minnesota election judge is headed to jail for accepting 11 ballots from unregistered voters in the 2024 primary election. Timothy Scouten has been sentenced to 30 days behind bars at the Hubbard County Jail. The defendant from Nevis was also placed on supervised probation for 5 years. Scouten will start serving his sentence next month. Seven Minnesota healthcare providers facing charges totaling more than $700,000 in Medicaid fraud as part of a nationwide crackdown coordinated with U.S. Department of Justice. The cases range from a St. Paul man who billed $125,000 for personal care services while working as a college basketball coach in Kansas to a Fargo woman accused of using the credentials of three licensed professionals without their knowledge to bill for more than $150,000 for therapy and drug counseling services. Other defendants allegedly billed for services while out of the country, after clients had died, or while they were working other jobs. The charges are part of National Healthcare Fraud Takedown Day. Nationally, 455 defendants across 45 states and territories face charges in schemes involving more than $6.5 billion in false claims. The Trump administration is providing $17.5 billion to speed up the development of 10 new large nuclear reactors to meet the skyrocketing power demand from massive data centers. The Energy Department announced the loans Tuesday. Energy Secretary Chris Wright cited tremendous interest among developers of data centers called hyperscalers who would buy the power, as well as utilities and energy companies. The department said seven utilities and energy companies signed letters of intent that identified sites. It plans to pick five, with each hosting two reactors. The financing would be used to buy nuclear components with long lead times. Soccer stars are dishing on the inside scoop for what it's like to compete at the 2026 Special Olympics USA Games. Efrain Cardenas says while the sport may seem physically challenging, the environment he shares with his teammates is nothing short of incredible.
8: It feels so amazing to be on that field and also cheer for our teammates and just having a lot of fun working as a team, playing aggressive, and also be good sportsmanship to the other team.
7: Team Minnesota will take on Team Pennsylvania today at the National Sports Center in Blaine. And the Minnesota Twins fell to the LA Dodgers 12-3 yesterday at Target Field. Bob will have more coming up in sports. KNSI News Time is 7:35. This look at news is brought to you by Create a Legacy, Richmond and Little Falls. For more on these and other stories, visit knsiradio.com, where you can also cast your vote daily in our America 250 listener poll on the moments that shaped our nation. I'm Jennifer Leverins, KNSI News.
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2: 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Good morning. Coming up on 7:38, we're at 61 right now. 73 today, isolated shower possible, emphasis on the isolated, a very slight chance of that happening. Okay, going to have to take care of a little bit of fog, perhaps. But again, that high today, 73. Partly cloudy tonight, down to 53. 73, partial sun again tomorrow, 53 again tomorrow night. And then on Friday, new numbers, 76, partly sunny. Clouds Friday night, 59, 82, and sunny for Saturday. Nice, a little breezy, it'll feel good, 25 miles an hour from the southeast. Saturday night, a 60% chance of rain, 65 for the low. Sunday, partial sun, 89. Sunday night, a 50-50 chance it won't rain. Partly cloudy and 70. Going to be a little breezy Sunday night. By the way, yesterday, 1.06 inches of rainfall. That is your official rainfall total. 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Again, 7:38, 61 degrees.
15: This is a Bloomberg Money Minute. Meta and Microsoft each committed tens of billions of dollars in additional data center leases in the most recent quarter, adding to the massive amount the industry is spending on artificial intelligence. Those pledges have helped push overall commitments to future data center leases to more than $850 billion among the largest cloud computing companies. Turning to trading, stocks are seeing a modest rebound this morning. Investors looking ahead to memory chip maker Micron Technology's earnings results this afternoon. An electric vehicle startup Slate says its subcompact pickup truck will be priced at just under $25,000. The company is pitching a customizable low-cost pickup as an antidote to increasingly expensive trucks and SUVs. The base model lacks standard comforts such as power windows or an audio and infotainment system. 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

0: 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Good morning. 7:41. Electronic communications sometimes get a little bit iffy. I don't know why that is. Well, maybe. Maybe. Maybe it's because Scott Schreiner never gets enough sleep. Good morning, sir.
1: Good morning. How are you?
0: I am great. I sent Scott a text earlier this morning. Said, hey, are you up? Are you awake? And he replies with kids jumping on the beds. Wake up, wake up, wake up. Pretty much par for the course at your house, I bet, these days.
1: Absolutely.
0: Well, all right. I wanted to ask you, St. Cloud Rocks seem to be doing really, really well. Badlands Big Sticks come to town. You take care of business again.
2: Yeah, it's been fun. We're tonight is game 5 of a 6-game homestand. Your Rocks are in first place, 5-game lead. So magic number's 3 to end the first half, which ends on June 29th.
0: Okay, magic number is 3. If you guys take care of business the way you have been, you take care of the magic number, does that automatically mean then that you

0: bunch of inflatable characters that entertain between innings. So that'll be fun. That's all presented by Legends Bar and Grill. And then we'll conclude the homestand with a jersey giveaway. The first 300 kids will get a Rocks replica jersey presented by Coburn's, and that'll be tomorrow night at 6:35.
1: Cool. Harry Canary is going to be at the ballpark tonight, from what I understand.
0: Yes, absolutely.
1: Along with a whole lot more very, very entertaining characters. How did you guys ever run across the Zooperstars, or do they look for you?
0: Sort of a little bit of both.
1: Yeah.
0: This is what they do all summer long, is go from one ballpark to the next. And some other teams in the league had the Zooperstars and said, yeah, hey, man, you got to get these guys out there. And, yeah. So here they are.
1: All right. Excellent. Excellent. Now, I've been making sure that the weatherman is being as cooperative as he possibly could be. We do have a little bit of a chance of rain Sunday night, only 50-50. But other than that, man, your forecast and the heat and all of that stuff looks pretty good.
0: That's music to our ears, Bob, because yesterday it was a little challenging.
1: Yeah, the rain.
0: We got it in, and the grounds crew did a great job.
1: Yeah, now let's talk just a little bit about that grounds crew that you have over there, Scott, at the Rock Pile, because these guys, I have seen them in action, right? I have seen inches of water on that field, and a couple of hours later, blip, not a drop.
0: Yeah, they're fantastic. I don't know, what did we get yesterday? An inch and a half?
1: Yep.
0: And it was, you know, pouring at 3 o'clock, and of course the phones were ringing, hey, there's no way you're playing, there's no game, or whatever. And
1: yeah.
0: Nope, tarps on, and the sky cleared, and sure enough,
1: yeah,
0: they got it ready, and we were off and running, and the game wasn't even delayed. We started right on time.
1: So tell me about these big sticks, because on occasion they have found the answer to the question, how do we take care of the St. Cloud Rocks? They won a couple games.
0: Yeah, I mean they're in second place for a reason, so they're good.
1: Mm-hmm.
0: But we've been fortunate the last couple of days here to get them. So. Yeah, like I said, the magic number's 3, and hopefully tonight and tomorrow we can finish that and get locked in for the playoffs already by winning the first half.
1: So how is everybody doing? How's your pitching staff? And I bring that up because I look at what happened to the Twins last night. Oh, my goodness, gave up 17 hits. And it's all about pitching, right? Of course, you got to be able to score a few runs, that sort of thing. But tell me about that pitching staff of yours, Scott. Are they doing okay?
0: Yeah, it's been great. We're on a 6-man rotation, and I would say 4 of them have been fantastic. Probably all 4 will be all-stars. And then it seems like when the pitching hasn't been the greatest, then the hitting picks up. So yeah, it's been a 5-game winning streak, and it's all kind of coming together, and it's been fun.
1: Coming together at the right time, too, because you guys can close out and win out on these last 3 games, man, being in the playoffs. Does that give you then a little bit of a breather at the start of the second half? I don't really think so, but I got to ask that question. Why I don't think so is because the league parity is so good.
0: Yeah, really what it does is just help you for preparation. When you get to the end of the second half, you already know you're in versus trying to fight to get in, so you can rest some guys or whatever you may need
1: sure.
0: to do. Helps from our standpoint, front office standpoint, to be able to prepare to, for the playoffs, and I guess get some tickets out there and know you're in. So we've been fortunate that we've had a lot of first half championships, so to speak. So it's been good.
1: It sure has, and of course, your fan base doesn't hurt at all. The Rock Pile certainly got to be one of the most favorite ballparks to be in if you happen to be a fan of Northwoods League Baseball. Scott Schreiner, how do we get tickets to come see our favorite baseball team play?
0: Yeah, probably the best way is online at stcloudrocks.com. You can get tickets 24 hours a day that way. Otherwise, give us a call at 240-9798, or you can certainly stop by the ticket office at the west end of the MAC.
1: Scott, appreciate all that you do to keep everybody here in central Minnesota very well entertained. And, you know, expectations.

0: Right, it's kind of what we think about when we think of St. Cloud Rocks baseball as playoffs and championships. No, I didn't just jinx you. I'm just saying, okay?
1: Knocking some wood there, Bob.
0: Got it. Bang, bang, bang, right on the bruised head already. Scott Schreiner, appreciate your time today. 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
0: 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Good morning. We're at 7:51. Niles Genn's popping in. And I'll tell you what, he'll be with us just after the news at 8 o'clock. He has mentioned the gentleman that we have on the air every night, 6 o'clock here, right? When it comes time to manage your money, there are an awful lot of things that we need to know. An awful lot of things that we don't learn in school. Dave Ramsey helps us with all of that. Niles is going to take a page out of Dave's book today. So be with us. Find out what is so important about that program that Niles Genz thinks he should talk about it this morning. It is Genz Day, right? Niles Genz will be with us just a few minutes. AM 1450, FM 99.3, KNSI. Ran across the story this morning, and I want to steal a page from something that we normally do when Frank Weber pops in to talk with us. The mysterious. I bring this up because it was, in fact, 79 years ago. 79 years ago, 1947. Kenneth Arnold, a search and rescue pilot in Boise, Idaho, was out doing his job. He said he spotted nine UFOs over Mount Rainier in Washington, the state. He described their flight pattern as similar to a saucer skipping across the water. So, newspaper reporters used the words flying saucers for the very first time. 79 years ago today. 40 years after that, in 1987, completely unrelated to reality, the movie Spaceballs was released. Rick Moranis, John Candy, Jim J. Bullock. I think the guys who were originally piloting the nine UFOs 79 years ago, 40 years later, man, they must be shaking their heads big time. This is what they think we're like?
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15: 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Right away, hear the plan for you to join the Ox in the Granite City Parade Saturday morning. Then with Summertime by George, the annual City Festival officially kicks off. Hear what the rest of the week brings. Oh, and how about Tucker Carlson denouncing the Republican Party? NTP USA girls wanting to be girls. We'll see what else comes up on Hot Talk with the Ox. Wednesday from 9 to 11 on KNSI.
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0: 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Your brain. I don't know if there's any hope for mine, but I know that your brain can keep improving into your 90s. Now, we talk about this all the time with Niles Gins, right? The fact that people are living longer, the fact that we need to maintain our health and our brain health, right? Just because you are getting older does not mean your brain has to get slower, okay? And this is from Science Daily, so we're not fooling around here. Researchers tracked about 4,000 adults between the ages of 19 and 94. They did this survey for about 3 years. All these people had to do was spend a few minutes a day on brain training activities. Now, the results showed nice, very good, serious improvement in thinking skills, emotional well-being, and a sense of purpose across all age groups. Okay? I wish I could tell you what those exercises were. I will do some digging, and I will bring this back. The biggest gains came from people who started with the lowest brain health scores. Means there's plenty of room for improvement, of course, even for those who may already be experiencing some challenges. The best part, age, gender, education, did not predict successful outcomes. Okay? Especially for those who were already experiencing challenges, right? All good stuff, all good news. Engagement is the answer. Being a part of things is the answer. Okay? So let's not fool around. It's never too late to start training that brain. AM 1450, FM 99.3, KNSI. It is 7:58, and I got to tell you, one of the things that I don't think is going to help train your brain is the fact that it is Amazon Prime Day. In fact, it's the last day of Amazon Prime, and if you need a little help, our friend, the new old tech guy, Chuck Palm, has what you need to know this morning.
16: 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Amazon Prime Day is back. Today is the last day, so here are my top five tech picks that you can buy deeply discounted on Amazon. 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I'm Chuck Palm.
0: And like I said before, it doesn't matter how big a screen that you get. If you're going to watch the Vikings, they still lose in the playoffs. I'm just saying. I'm not very nice sometimes. It's 8 o'clock.
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18: What went way up has come back down. I'm Dave Anthony, Fox News. Oil prices that spiked in the Iran conflict back to where they were before. Brent crude back under $75 a barrel. WTI almost at pre-war levels, down to 71. And early this morning, President Trump posted on Truth Social that big oil companies are not reducing gas prices fast enough and customers are being gouged. Fox Business's Taylor Riggs reports that'll take time.
19: Companies at the pump, like a Chevron at your local corner station, they're dropping prices, but they're also having to refill all of the inventories that were depleted.
18: AAA's national average for regular, still $3.92 a gallon. That's almost a dollar more than before the Iran conflict. And speaking of that, the UN's atomic watchdog says today, despite Iran's denial, the deal with the U.S. does allow for nuclear inspections.
20: I just spoke with President Trump about the situation with Iran and the ongoing negotiations. While the timeline is unclear, President Trump says there is no rush getting these inspectors into the country, but told Fox News that U.S. inspectors will join the IAEA when they ultimately go into Iran to locate this highly enriched uranium that we know is buried deep underground.
18: Fox's Trey Yingston, Tel Aviv. Israel attacked Hezbollah militants again in Lebanon, which Iran demands Israel withdraw from. But the defense minister says they will not do that, even if the U.S. demands it. We've also just learned from U.S. Central Command that the American military went on the attack a few days ago in Syria with an airstrike that killed a senior ISIS terror leader. Now to New York City.
21: Solidarity is the force that we need to vanquish Trump's fascism.
18: Brad Landers, one of three progressives who won Democratic primaries. He beat Congressman Dan Goldman. Daria Liza Avila Chevalier, who led anti-Israel protests at Columbia University, ousted Adriano Espaillat, who was chair of the Congressional Hispanic Caucus. She says they beat the odds again, just like New York City Mayor Zoran Mamdani, the socialist who backed all three winning candidates. 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
6: KNSI News time is 8:02. A slight chance for isolated showers and thunderstorms today with a high in the low 70s. Your full KNSI forecast is on the way in moments. Good morning, I'm Jennifer Leverins. A vulnerable man who wandered away from a St. Cloud medical facility Monday afternoon is safe after crews tracked him to the bank of the Sauk River. The 75-year-old had walked away from a facility on CentraCare Circle around 5:10. St. Cloud police searched the area with help from the Sartell Police Department's drone team, the St. Cloud Fire Department, and a Stearns County Sheriff's Office bloodhound.
1: The canine picked up the man's trail through the woods and found him stuck on a steep bank of the Sauk River. Crews pulled him to safety, and he was taken to Centre Care St. Cloud Hospital with non-life-threatening injuries. For the Sartell St. Stephen Sabres archery team, no target was too challenging to overcome at last week's national competition in Daytona Beach, Florida. The team took home several top scores, including a sixth grader and a fourth grader. Head coach Bob Brzezinka said the championship was not just a great opportunity for the students, it was also a display of sportsmanship.
2: There's a lot of other teams from the state that have become good friends with our program. And so as they go and see each other across these different competitions, they're there rooting for each other.
1: The team began championship practice in December and continued for another 8 weeks after the season officially wrapped in March. See all the scores at knsiradio.com. Granite City Days opens tonight with Summertime by George at Eastman Park. The Wednesday concert series is part of Granite City Days for the first time this year. The night gets going at 5:30 with Andy Austin. The Fabulous Armadillos take the stage at 7 with their What's Going On songs from the Vietnam era show. Mayor Jake Anderson says there will be more than music for the opening night.
3: St. Cloud State's going to be there, too. So the president of the university will be there and the hockey coach, the athletic director. So it's going to be a good time.
1: The concert is one of three new additions this year. Find the full schedule at knsiradio.com. 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I'm Jennifer Leverins, KNSI News.
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22: 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Now your local forecast from the Hanson Paving Weather Center.
0: 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We're coming up on 8:07 a.m. 1450 FM at 99.3 KNSI. 64 right now. 64 degrees. You get some rain yesterday, Niles?
29: Yeah, we did, but it seemed to come down real hard. I don't think it really mounted to much as far as total.
0: 1.06 at the, that's the official total at the airport.
29: Yeah, I'm talking at home in Buffalo.
0: Yeah, we got about an inch and a half in our backyard.
29: Yeah, it poured at the office here in St. Cloud. I told staff, it can't rain any harder.
0: Yeah, I think you're right.
29: Yeah,
0: huge drops.
29: There's 5 gallon pails being dumped.
0: Exactly, yeah. Right.
29: That kind of rain's no good, though. It just runs off.
0: That is true. That and the gullies that it forms can be a problem. 64 degrees right now, 73 our expected high later on today, 53 for our overnight low, and then for tomorrow, partial sun, 73. Tomorrow night, back down to 53, and then 76, partial sun for Friday. Saturday, 82 and sunny. Sunday, 89 and, clouds with a chance of rain. on Sunday. Next week looks hot, okay, in the 90s. 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
0: So since the last time we got together, we had Father's Day, we had the longest day, summer solstice, so now officially it's summertime.
29: Yeah, I suppose I'll feel like that next week if the weather people are right.
0: I think so. And I bring this up because you have given me today tax-efficient strategies for summer adventures and beyond.
29: Yep, so we'll get to that here in a couple, 3 minutes. I have been announcing the last couple of weeks about a new addition to our website.
0: Yep.
29: It got, if that's good English, it was installed 2 days ago.
0: Okay.
29: So if you look, go to our website, gentzfinancial.com, G-E-N-T-Z financial.com. Look across the top, you'll see calculators, okay? So it just was added Monday night, actually.
0: Okay.
29: For the Monday night. They update your websites during the evening. So if you click on calculators, there's going to be 8 different calculators that you can peruse or use.
0: Yeah.
29: So one would be, when should I take Social Security?
0: Yep.
29: How much life insurance should I have? Will my savings cover college? How fast are extra payments make you debt-free? What can I safely spend in retirement? What are my current savings? So will my current savings grow enough for retirement? How much does waiting years start to saving cost me? And what is your financial fitness score?
0: Ooh.
29: So if you click on any of these, there's calculators built in. You put in your information, and then you can print a PDF if you want to hold it in your hand. You don't look at it.
0: Uh-huh.
29: There's going to be videos on the bottom of each one that you can listen to explain to you what the numbers mean, what the scores mean, things like that. This is a fantastic software that we've been working on for months, now available on our website.
0: Yeah.
29: I'm a little bit on the bias side, of course, but I think it's it's good stuff.
0: Yeah.
29: Okay. So take an opportunity, tell your friends, tell your coworkers, go to the website, gentzfinancial.com, click on calculators. What I would do is I'd listen to the videos first.
0: Okay.
29: And then I would go fill your information in. So over the next several weeks, we won't do it starting today, but start over the next several weeks, we'll take one of these calculators and we'll do it live on air.
0: Oh, sure.
29: Okay?
0: Yep.
29: And kind of walk through what the numbers mean.
0: Okay.
29: But please use it.
0: Free.
29: No cost. Okay. But you'll be able to print a PDF version of it that you can print and look at or save it on your computer, you know, that type of stuff. So
0: to
29: take advantage of this stuff. You can't be smart enough when it comes to this stuff. Just keep learning.
0: Remember earlier I was talking to you off the air telling you that over the Father's Day weekend, my son-in-law told his son, my grandson, about putting money away, that he would be a millionaire if he did it. And the kid's eyes get real big and all of that. And I was telling you, I'm going to send these guys this thing.
29: Yeah, tell them the website.
0: Yeah, absolutely.
29: Yep.
0: Absolutely. Tell your kids, tell your grandkids, tell your friends and neighbors.
29: Yep. Go ahead and use the website. There's no charge for it. But just use it. So also on the website, if you go to education, there's useful guides. So slide over to education, drop menu drops down, and click on useful guides. I did bring two of them along today, Bob, for your viewing pleasure.
0: Okay.
29: One is the most popular one we have is the one in my hand. It's just a second most popular. Why 59 and a half is an important age.
0: Uh-huh.
29: Understanding rules of your retirement accounts. It's what, Bob? It's 17, 18 pages thereabouts.
0: Yeah, sure, easy to read.
29: A lot of good reading. Go to our website, download it, read it. Questions, give us a call at the office. So that's a very popular one. Another popular one is the Ultimate 401k Guide, how to take control of your 401k before and after retirement. These guides says right across the top, complimentary.
0: Yep.
29: So what happens is you go on our website, you download it. Staff, usually Kevin or Niles Jr., reach out to you and say, hey, Bob, you were on the website, downloaded the Ultimate 401k Guide.
0: Any questions?
29: Were you able to download it?
0: Yeah.
29: Yep. All right. When you get done reading it, give us a holler. That's it.
0: Yeah.
29: It's not, boy, you know, make an appointment. He goes, you know, there's a fire.
0: No pressure.
29: There's a fire sale. You got to make an appointment now. No. If you never make an appointment with us, but you use this information for your benefit, great. Okay. Yep. The vast majority of people do make an appointment, but again, you don't. There's no pressure. Yeah. My staff knows me well enough. The staff has been around for years, every one of them. There is no used car sales involved here. Okay?
0: Gotcha. You bet.
29: All right. So Bob already touched on tax efficient strategies for summer adventures and beyond. So we send out a weekly blog every Tuesday morning. Bob, you should have got yours yesterday.
0: Yep.
29: I got mine at 10:05. Okay. So because it actually prints it on here.
0: Yep.
29: So at 10:05 yesterday morning on June 23rd, I got this, what I just said. So it's a quick look at standard withdrawal options. It talks about how to take money out at retirement.
0: Mm-hmm.
29: One of the rules that's been around forever, and it's probably just a little bit outdated, is the 4% rule.
0: Okay. What does that mean?
29: So the 4% rule, Bob, this is on bottom page 3 of 10.
0: Gotcha.
29: So if you look at the 4% rule, this was done by... was it John Bogle, Vanguard Funds, or something along? I can't quite remember. It's been so long. Basically, it says if you have X amount of dollars in your retirement account at retirement,
0: okay,
29: you can safely withdraw 4% of that account for every year for the rest of your life.
0: Okay.
29: But that doesn't take in consideration inflation.
0: Right.
29: So you, let's say, for example, that you need to draw out $40,000 a year out of your retirement account when you retire. Well, you need to increase that amount a little bit every year for inflation.
0: Yeah.
29: So if inflation's running, I don't know, what number do you believe? 3, 4, 5%?
0: I'd say 5.
29: Let's go 5, okay? So 5% of 40,000 is 2 grand, okay, right?
0: Mm-hmm.
29: So 1 year, 40,000, next year, 42,000, then 44, 5, whatever that figures out to be, okay? Yeah. But you need to increase your withdrawals every year due to cost of living.
0: Right.
29: Okay? So that's what your retirement account needs to do. I think the 4% rule is a little outdated.
0: Yeah.
29: I think we could easily run with a 5, 6% withdrawal rate. Okay. There are investments out there that will give you a steady, stable return on your money to get you those numbers as far as a withdrawal percentage goes. Monday at the Buffalo office, longtime clients, are both well into their 80s, came in the office for their annual review.
0: Sure.
29: Dennis and Sandy, I'll just use their first names. Again, been clients for, I think, 24 years, Denise told me. Okay. So during our conversation, everything's running fine. They are downsizing, moving out of their home they've been in for, I think they said, close to 50 years. And going into a senior apartment, not an assisted living, just a senior apartment type thing.
0: Yeah.
29: So they were excited about that and somewhat apprehensive too. You know, this is a change. This is where they raised their kids and all that.
0: Yeah.
29: And of course, and we just got talking. And then Dennis started getting teary-eyed. And I thought, uh-oh, is there something else you want to tell me?
0: Yeah.
29: And so I looked at him and said, Dennis, what's up? And he goes, Niles, I said, why are you upset? He goes, I'm not upset. I'm happy. I said, well, explain.
0: How nice.
29: I said, what are you happy about? Happy we've worked with you the last 24 years.
0: You bet.
29: Our retirement has worked out exactly the way you told it was going to work out. So for me, that's almost tearjerker too.
0: For sure.
29: Okay. So the opportunity to work with Dennis and Sandy the last 24 years. Yep. To visit with them, the European trips they took.
0: Kids grow, all
29: grand,
0: that stuff,
29: the arrival of grandkids and that type of thing. So that's the beauty of my business, okay, is that you're able to visit with nice people for 24 years that we've known each other. We're kind of kidding, you know, Dennis, you had more hair when I met you 24 years ago.
0: True.
29: Mine wasn't gray or white at that time.
0: Yeah.
29: So we kind of joked about that. And Dennis and Sandy watched my kids grow up, Nick and Parker. They saw Natalie and Niles come into business with me, you know, that type of thing. They knew when all 9 of our grandkids were born, you know, that type of thing.
0: Yeah.
29: They were there when Helene had those health issues 4.5 years ago. So that is the fun part of the business, okay? So, but get back to what we're talking about. You need to have a strategy going into retirement.
0: You bet.
29: You cannot wing it, okay? I think years ago, if I look at my dad and for sure my grandparents, didn't have money.
0: Mm-hmm.
29: You know, my grandparents especially grew up on the farm, self-sufficient.
0: Went through the Depression.
29: Yeah, they went to town probably once a week to take the eggs in
0: right.
29: to the I remember as a kid, I'd go there too. You take the carton of eggs. Yep. Remember the big
0: Absolutely.
29: Boxes of eggs.
0: Yeah,
29: and the milk truck would come every couple 3 days. We sold cream. They didn't sell the milk. The milk either we drank it or went to the pigs.
0: Right. Okay?
29: They sold the cream.
0: Right.
29: But my point is they really didn't have a retirement plan because there was no retirement in the cards for them.
0: They never thought about it, did they?
29: It wasn't in the cards.
0: Right.
29: They knew they were going to work to the day they died.
0: Right.
29: Okay. But now we don't, you know, some people, you know, are going to work till they die,
0: right.
29: but we need to come up with a strategy prior to retirement. And we also need to be somewhat flexible on that retirement plan in retirement. We just can't dig our heels and say, boy, you know, I retired at 65
0: mm-hmm.
29: and when I'm 85, it's going to be the same program. Probably not. Okay. Times change. So again, the point is I'm trying to get across these blogs come out every Tuesday.
0: Right.
29: If you want to get our blog, just simply call the office, 320-258-3688. Give Laura, Denise, Natalie, Kevin, Niles Jr., whoever answers the phone, mm-hmm. saying, hey, I've been hearing Niles talk about this blog over these years. God, how do I participate in that?
0: Right.
29: Need your email address. And that's all you give us is your name and your email address. And that's all you ever want to do. And you find 3, 4, 5 years from now, the blogs have been a waste of your time. Hit unsubscribe.
0: Sure.
29: Okay. I asked Natalie the other day, any people ever done that? And she says, been a couple, three.
0: Sure.
29: Generally, your people have moved out of the area.
0: Sure.
29: You know, that type of thing. So anyhow, if you want to learn,
0: yeah.
29: just give us a holler.
0: And again, folks, it is completely free, which is so cool. Tell me what else that is out there that is worth this.
29: Yeah, you need to be educated.
0: For sure.
29: You know, pre-retirement and in retirement, I think you were talking about brain activity
0: just
29: before you came on air.
0: Absolutely.
29: You need to keep that brain sharp.
0: Yeah, okay? Man.
29: And I heard the other day, I think Natalie told me, the most important muscle to you before retirement is your legs.
0: Your legs?
29: Yeah, because you stay mobile.
0: Okay, that makes perfect sense.
29: And you get up and out of chairs.
0: Do those chair exercises, yeah, getting up,
29: so when
0: down.
29: You go to your doctor has you sit in that chair first.
0: Yeah.
29: And they always have you get up on the bench.
0: Yeah.
29: You think that's on purpose?
0: I do.
29: They're watching.
0: To make sure that you can.
29: Thinks you can do it. So I have my annual checkup tomorrow.
0: Okay.
29: So Mara and I, the nurse will come in first, take your blood pressure, and ask you a bunch of questions.
0: So let me throw this out, okay?
29: Yep.
0: We were at Rejuve Medical yesterday, Bob Layton and I, and they had us do an exercise that was the most weird thing ever. You hold a ball in your hand. You step sideways up on a platform. You keep going sideways on that platform. So up with your right foot, then down with your right foot. Turn to the right 45 degrees. Then turn back to your left. And then get back up with your left leg first. It messes with your balance, messes with your head, and your feet don't know, what am I supposed to do? It's crazy. But the second time that you go through, your body has learned all that stuff. The point I'm bringing up is you got to practice your balance. You got to keep that balance really, really good.
29: You do. So your balance is important for falls. Another thing I learned last week.
0: Yeah.
29: Bob, on the assumption you brush your teeth every morning.
0: Indeed you do.
29: Most days.
0: Uh-huh.
29: Okay. What hand do you use?
0: Right hand.
29: Use your left hand.
0: I can't.
29: Do it.
0: It doesn't work.
29: But it makes your brain.
0: Yeah.
29: Trips your brain, whatever you want to call it.
0: What sock do you put on first?
29: The left one.
0: Try the right one first.
29: I know.
0: The same thing happens.
29: Put your pants on differently.
0: I fall over.
29: I know. But again, I did it last week one day. I'm right-handed.
0: Yeah.
29: So I brushed with my right teeth, you know, 99.999% of my life.
0: Sure.
29: So I did it with my left hand.
0: Weird.
29: I know. but do you need to do those types of things to get your brain tripping to do other things?
0: Yeah.
29: So again, the point is for retirement planning, you've got to have a strategy.
0: Absolutely.
29: Okay? People ask you, Niles, do you have a strategy? Well, really?
0: Of course he does.
29: Of course I have a strategy. Now we're gonna switch gears, not much, but a little bit.
0: Yeah.
29: Dave Ramsey, been on the air for KNSI for years.
0: Okay? Yeah.
29: Very well-known national speaker. Mm-hmm. He's down in Kentucky.
0: Somewhere down south.
29: Kentucky, somewhere.
0: Yeah.
29: Or Tennessee, makes no difference.
0: Yeah.
29: But so we're going to borrow some information from Dave Ramsey.
0: You know what's so cool about Dave Ramsey? He has lost everything he has had
29: twice, I think.
0: Okay. Yeah. So, but he still gets up, and that's part of the deal too, folks. You got to get back up.
29: I think, what is he, like 1,200 employees or something?
0: I couldn't even tell
29: huge
0: you.
29: Huge number. He's mega big. Okay. Yeah. So we're going to borrow information from Dave Ramsey. And I think I mentioned it a couple weeks ago, if you haven't done the Dave Ramsey University yet, I would encourage you to do it. I have not done it because not that I know all this stuff, but it's kind of be repetitive.
0: Sure.
29: But it's a good course as far as budgeting, getting out of debt, you know, that type of thing. So I'll get this right on the table right away. I don't agree with 100% of what Mr. Ramsey says.
0: Okay.
29: But I'm pretty close. Okay. Two type A personalities are not going to agree with, they're not going to agree on everything. But we're going to go through 9 ways to protect your retirement brought to us by Dave Ramsey.
0: Okay.
29: So, number one, always think of this payout, Social Security, as icing on the cake, not the cake itself.
0: Right.
29: Again, using personal information. When Helene and I decide to start drawing Social Security, it is not, never was, intent to be our main source of income.
0: Mm-hmm.
29: It is extra income, okay? Income that hopefully is not needed, but income that you don't, oh my gosh, I can't do anything, I can't go out for supper tonight because my Social Security deposit hasn't happened yet for the month.
0: Or I can't eat supper tonight.
29: Yeah, I can't go out to Cashwise to get groceries because my Social Security check hasn't hit yet.
0: Yeah.
29: Now, has that happened to a fair amount of people? Yes, okay?
0: Mm-hmm.
29: But those listening today, Social Security is not to be part of your main source of income, okay? It is meant to be icing on the cake, again, not the cake itself.
0: So I have a question for you. I'm just going to read off here. Ramsey suggests people save about 15% of their income every year for retirement instead of assuming Social Security will be enough. 15% of your gross or your net?
29: Gross.
0: Okay. Okay. Always confuses me.
29: Well, gross, again, remember, if you take... work with your HR department, your payroll department, whatever you want to call it. Really, if you look at it, if you're doing 7-8% right now, you're getting the boss's match of 2-3%, you're up to 10.
0: Yep.
29: Find out what your take home pay would be if you increased those numbers to where the gross payout was 15%, including the boss's contribution.
0: Right.
29: Okay. Your take home pay is not going to change that much.
0: Okay.
29: And also, if you get a pay raise, hopefully you get a pay raise occasionally.
0: Right.
29: If you're doing just fine with the money you were previously making, don't have the pay raise go into your retirement account.
0: Okay? Exactly.
29: Because I think, me thinking this now, okay, if you look back to when you and I were first married years ago, Helene and I be 47 years come this fall.
0: Yeah.
29: Compared to what things cost then now, it's actually very scary.
0: Yes, it is.
29: Yeah. So you need to sock away as much as you pop. Now, I get it, raising kids and health issues come into play. I get all that. Okay. But you need to do the best you can do. Have I put away 15% of my income in the last 30 years? No. So you're singing to the choir here when it comes to, but you could. Do the best you can do to get that up to the 15% total.
0: Here's why it's confusing to me, because I always use real numbers, right? Mm-hmm. Because my take-home pay is what I get to spend.
29: Yeah, but again, you want to look at taking out pre-tax dollars,
0: right?
29: Okay, and compared to what your take-home would be.
0: Yep.
29: Also, I would encourage you, if your plan allows you, your 401k or your 403b at work allows a Roth contribution, I would encourage you to get as much into that Roth as you can. And if you have an HSA or a similar type account, make sure you're funding that and try not to use your HSA.
0: Right.
29: Try to pay for your glasses, your dental care, your out-of-pocket medical expenses out of pocket.
0: Yep.
29: Try to, if at all possible, don't use your HSA. I've never touched my HSA. Mm-hmm. Don't ever plan on touching it until I retire and then use it for Medicare Part B and D premiums.
0: Absolutely.
29: Okay.
0: Number two.
29: Number two, inflation. We already kind of jumped the gun on that guy a little bit already. Inflation comes and goes. It always will come. It always will go. Okay. We've had instances in the past of deflation, you know, but I haven't Is that in the cards or not? I don't think so. Things are expensive, and this is not new to anybody listening that things are just terribly expensive. So inflation, plan on inflation, increasing your take-home pay once you're retired, increase your withdrawals from retirement account to at least keep pace with the cost of living, otherwise known as inflation.
0: You bet. Okay?
29: Number three, retirement planning isn't an old people thing.
0: True.
29: It's a smart people thing. And it's never too early to start planning for your retirement future, such as your grandson.
0: Right.
29: Okay. I'm going to give you a little thing that Helene and I do. Mm-hmm. So we have 9 grandkids. Five of them I consider are teenagers. Actually, one of them is 20. But the five that are teenager plus, made a deal with them 3 years ago. I've mentioned this before on air.
0: Yep.
29: So I said to them at Christmas time, I pulled the five out onto the porch at Christmas at our house, and I handed them all $100 bill. Well, for a teenager, 13, 14 years old, well, to me too, that's
0: a lot of money.
29: That's a lot of money.
0: Yes, okay? It is.
29: And I said, you can do what you want with it. So they all kind of, well, okay, great, you know.
0: They started figuring out what they're going to spend it on.
29: So they started walking away, wait, I'm not done yet. Next year at the same, on Christmas Day, I'm going to ask the five of you about the same spot here, what you did with that $100. And what you did with it is totally up to you.
0: Sure.
29: But if you tell me you never spent it, you put it in a savings account, you put it in the sock, your sock drawer, mm-hmm. or wherever you did with it, I will give you $200.
0: Nice.
29: Each. Okay?
0: Mm-hmm.
29: So the following Christmas, the you could see the five of them were giddy about something. So we go out to the porch. Okay, this is totally honest. Obviously, you kids are good kids, and I was taking upon your word what you're telling me. Well, which one of you spent your $100 bill? None of them raised their hands.
0: Really?
29: All right.
0: That's tough, man.
29: So I handed them all $200. So then my wife comes out. He's going to double it again next year. I said, wait a second. I said, okay, if nobody else wants a Christmas present, well, we're going forward $200 every Christmas.
0: Very nice.
29: Okay, so again, try that with your, doesn't even add $200. Do a $20.
0: Yeah, bill, yeah.
29: Okay? Do a gold coin, not a coin, silver dollar. Remember those silver dollars?
0: I do, sure.
29: Yeah. Yeah. Do something to encourage those kids to start putting money
0: Great away. Stuff. Great advice. Niles Gens, Gens Financial Services, KNSI. Good morning.
4: Fox News, I'm Therese Crowley. President Trump posting America the Beautiful will never be a communist country after the socialist sweep of 3 Democrat Party seats in New York's primary. Even the 5-term liberal Hispanic caucus chair, Adriano Espaillat, ousted by progressive Daria Lisa Chevalier with slogans like abolish ICE, babies not bombs, and free Palestine, just as Democrat Senator John Fetterman predicted on Fox.
5: These are emerging the full pro-Hamas wing. You know, a lot of these candidates that very likely are going to win tonight just declaring a war on just regular Democrats.
4: But President Trump and a bipartisan vote in Congress now tackling the election issue of housing, passing reforms to cut home building red tape and limit investors buying up homes. In the Iran peace deal proceeding, President Trump posts Iran is collecting no tolls on ships through the Strait of Hormuz. 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
7: KNSI News time is 8:30. A chance for isolated showers and thunderstorms this afternoon. Otherwise, we'll see a high in the low 70s. Your full KNSI forecast is on the way in moments. Good morning, I'm Jennifer Leverins. A teen is accused of shooting an Itasca County Sheriff's deputy. Elias Harper charged with first-degree assault causing great bodily harm to a police officer and other charges. The struggle between Harper and the sheriff's deputy happened May 4th. The deputy's body camera captured footage of the defendant reaching for the officer's weapon, which was in a holster before it fired. The deputy hit in the thigh. Harper was then tased and arrested. The federal government has charged hundreds of people nationwide in one of the largest healthcare fraud crackdowns in U.S. history, 7 of them connected to Minnesota healthcare providers. The U.S. Department of Justice says 455 defendants across 45 states and territories are accused of participating in fraud schemes involving more than $6.5 billion in false claims.
1: The cases include allegations of fraud, illegal kickbacks, and opioid-related offenses. For those looking to get away over the Independence holiday weekend, the Minnesota Department of Natural Resources suggests checking out any of the 73 state parks and recreation areas. The DNR says most Minnesotans live within 30 miles of state park or recreation areas. For those looking to spend a day on the water, there are more than 24 spots with public swimming beaches. Visitors can also find canoe, kayak, and stand-up paddleboard rentals. Visitors can also fish for free at most state parks, and many have equipment available to lend. See the list at knsiradio.com. The Mega Millions jackpot is up to nearly $500 million after no one won last night's lottery drawing. If there is one winner and they take the cash option, it's still worth an estimated $220 million. The next Mega Millions drawing is coming up on Friday. Tickets are $5. To quote Blondie, dreaming is free. For more on these and other stories, visit knsiradio.com, which is also where you can cast your vote daily in our America 250 listener poll on the most influential moments that shaped our nation. I'm Jennifer Leverins, KNSI News.
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22: 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Now your local forecast from the Hanson Paving Weather Center.
0: Good morning. It is 64 degrees right now, southwesterly to 6, a.m. 1450, FM 99.3, KNSI. 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Today, sun, 73. Slight chance of precip at 20%. Don't even think about it. Partly cloudy tonight, down to 53. 73, partial sun tomorrow. 76, partial sun on Friday. Saturday, mostly sunny, 82. A little breezy. It's going to feel good. Saturday night, a chance of rain at 60%, down to 65 degrees. Sunday, partly sunny, 89. Still windy. Sunday night, a 50-50 chance of rain, down to 70 degrees. And then on Monday, sunny and 93. Get ready. 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
29: I forgot to mention on the previous part of the show, we did a workshop last Thursday, Willie's on the Water at Big Lake, another one last night. And I'm going to apologize. We had to turn people away.
0: Ow.
29: We had more people call in wanting to attend. The room only held so many people, and we probably had a dozen last Thursday. We had to defer to a different time. Mm-hmm. Another 10 or so yesterday.
0: You don't like that.
29: I don't like saying no to somebody because sometimes they talk to Niall, see what Niall says.
0: Yeah, well, yeah. There's only so many chairs.
29: Yeah, there's only so much room, okay? But the rooms last Thursday, the room last Thursday and the room last night were packed to the gills.
0: Yeah.
29: I necessarily don't like a super duper packed room because you can't visit with everybody.
0: Well, you're a one-on-one kind of guy.
29: I'm a visitor type person.
0: You are.
29: But again, so we are taking a break now for the rest of the summer. We'll start up again, I believe, the third week in August with the workshops. We also are working diligently at the office to come up with a webinar you can watch on demand type thing. We tried that years ago during COVID.
0: I remember.
29: Systems weren't quite as good as they are nowadays.
0: Yeah.
29: So when that's up and available, it'll probably be after the 4th of July, of course. Oh, before I forget, happy 4th of July, everybody. Oh,
0: you bet.
29: I will not be here next week. Kevin will be taking my place. Helene and I are heading out to Denver, Colorado. Granddaughter's in a softball tournament out there. She's an 18-year. She plays 18, 19-year-olds. It's a club team, I think they're called. They won a tournament in Wayzata, Plymouth a couple weeks ago. Got second at Fort Snelling this last weekend. So now they're thinking they're going to fold themselves. So we're going to go out to Denver, Colorado, and run into some teams out there to see what they run into. But it's if you ever watch girls softball at that level.
0: I love it.
29: Phenomenal what these girls can do.
0: It's on ESPN all the time.
29: It is. And what's nice about watching versus, I like watching boys baseball too,
0: oh, sure.
29: Of course. But these girls, they get pumped up and they sing and they dance and they're just so happy. They're happy.
0: Yeah.
29: They're so excited to be out there where the boys are kind of dragging their feet and plodding along. And this is in general, of course.
0: Right.
29: But again, so I'll be gone for the next couple of weeks. We're heading out there and looking for a little time off. The offices will still be open.
0: Oh, sure.
29: I hope they're still there, Bob. but again, give us a call, 320-258-3688. You do not have to come to a workshop to come see us. We probably had just as many people who make an appointment to come see us and workshops. Probably a break even. So we're talking about some Dave Ramsey information today. Number four is no one leaves a legacy by accident. You must live life on purpose and come with a plan to protect your legacy and make sure the baton is passed to the next generation.
0: It doesn't just happen. Yeah.
29: So Helene and I, which worked out just fine.
0: Yeah.
29: Received no inheritance when both sets of our parents passed away, which is just fine. We started our married life 47 years ago with $20 to our name.
0: Mm-hmm.
29: And I think things turned out okay. But we do have a plan in place to leave a legacy to our kids and our grandchildren and our church, of course. So if you do need help legacy planning, that's another thing that we do also.
0: Yep.
29: Bob, you already kind of beat me to the punch at number five. Start saving money as fast as you can. So there's number six. Number six is actually on our website.
0: Yep.
29: So on our website, GENTZfinancial.com, go across the top, you'll see calculators. Then you'll see the top left, when should I take Social Security? So number six here, the trick to knowing when to take Social Security is knowing when you're going to die.
0: I don't know that.
29: We don't know that. That's right. Once you have that figured out, you can calculate it precisely. So the challenge with Social Security is we don't know when's the exact opportune time to take it. Now, if you listen to the, I call them internet people.
0: Yeah.
29: If you listen to Harvey at Coffee at the local restaurant, they're going to tell you here's an exact number you got to take it for, and this number applies to everybody listening.
0: Mm-hmm.
29: Au contraire.
0: Yeah.
29: Okay. Everybody has a different number. So you go to our website and go to the calculators. When should I take Social Security, Bob? And I'm bringing it up now. Hopefully your system allows. You enter your details about your Social Security, and you figures out when's the crossover.
0: Right.
29: How long you got, if you took it at 62 versus 67 versus 70, when's the crossover point where it makes sense for you to delay it, if it makes sense to delay?
0: Yeah. Okay? Yeah.
29: So again, personal note, I did not take Social Security at 62, of course.
0: Right.
29: I did not take it at 65, of course. I planned, it's just me now, not touching my Social Security till 70. Now, some people on the internet or some people in my profession say, Niles, you got to screw loose. Why would you wait till 70? Well, because it's my plan.
0: Sure.
29: It's not your plan. It's my plan.
0: Right.
29: Okay. Our dynamics are different. Helene is 3 years younger than me. She has been a domestic engineer our entire married life.
0: Right.
29: Okay. She has no Social Security. Her full retirement age is 67. I'll be 70. So

0: have to go back to when we were married as teenagers.
1: Right.
0: Okay. To go back to the $20 in your pocket day. Okay. Again, so again, everybody's situation is different. Number seven, retirement is not an age. Again, retirement is not an age. It's a financial number.
1: Right.
0: When you hit the numbers that you need to retire, as far as income, predictable, safe income down the road, stable income, when you can generate that income with the amount of money that you have tucked away, then it's time to retire. Okay. Now people say, well, Niles, can't you retire? Yes, but I don't want to. Again, I'm different. Okay. I don't work because I have to. Number eight, people underestimate how long they'll live and how much money they'll need. They either retire broke retired way too early. But again, everybody's different. Bob, how long do you plan on living?
2: If
0: you pick a number.
2: If my health was good, I'd love to live till 90, 95, 100. Nobody I know wants to check out, but you know, it's inevitable.
0: Yeah. I'm thinking our neighbor John, who's passed away.
2: You bet.
0: If I can follow his footsteps, you know, he made it to 94.
2: Yeah.
0: The last month or two got tough for him.
2: Yeah.
0: Mentally.
2: Yeah.
0: Started losing stability.
2: Sure.
0: Okay. So, but if a guy could make it to the early 90s, health-wise, still be on your own, you know, that area with your spouse, of
2: that's
0: course.
2: That's it. You bet.
0: And not be a burden on
2: anybody.
0: Family members.
2: Right.
0: I think early 90s is a good number.
2: Yeah.
0: Okay. We have yet to have any client hit the century mark. We have a couple handfuls in the mid-90s, all doing well. A couple of them aren't. But again, a lot of good information. Kevin will be here next week. I don't know what topic Natalie and Kevin will come up with, but I'm sure it'll be a good one. We'll have a repeat 2 weeks from now, Bob, the week of 4th of July.
2: Right.
0: 4th of July is on a Saturday this year, of course, which is kind of nice. We will be closed July 3rd, so the staff gets an opportunity to have a nice long weekend. But they'll be up and running until July 2nd.
2: Okay. Yep.
0: So happy 4th of July, everybody. Be safe. Enjoy the St. Cloud days. But again, wrapping up here, the emergency fund, I've harped about this, Bob, the 12 years we've done this show.
2: Yep.
0: You need to have an emergency fund. You know, if Helene and I look at our house, things that have gone wrong this year.
2: Right.
0: Where additional money was needed, you know, water softener, you know, a filtration system, sprinkler system.
2: You put a new furnace in yet?
0: That happened
2: a while ago, didn't it?
0: 4 or 5 years ago with the air conditioner.
2: Yeah.
0: Okay. But now, you know, owning our office building, the guy comes and checks our furnace and air conditioner. Well, this needs replaced in a couple of years. Says, get out of here.
2: Yeah, exactly right.
0: Move along. Okay.
2: Mr. Sunshine.
0: Yeah. But again, you need to have money set aside in case, you know, what hits the fan. So again, the most important thing for retirement is plan.
2: Right.
0: Plan. And more planning.
2: You bet.
0: Okay.
2: You bet.
0: Gather information from Gents Financial. Gather information on your own. Internet is good in most instances.
2: Yep.
0: You can gather a lot of information. Be careful what you're reading. Be careful what you're clicking on. But again, you can never get too smart when it comes to this stuff.
2: So Father's Day weekend has come and gone. And last week, Niles, and I just want to bring this up just for fun. Last week, we were talking about, not you and I, but on the show, some things that best advice ever given to you by your dad, right? The one that I found, and this is not from my dad, but the best thing I saw was the only way to look like you're working hard is to work hard.
0: We'll wrap up on this.
2: Sure.
0: My dad and I were not tight by any stretch of the imagination.
2: Right.
0: I was number four kid of four boys. Dad wanted a girl, and you see how well, I'd have been an ugly girl, by the way.
2: I guess.
0: Ish. Anywho's. So dad and I were not close by any stretch of the imagination. Didn't play ball, didn't go fishing. He went deer hunting, but he sat in his pickup and listened to WCCO.
2: Yeah, I got you.
0: So weren't tight, very rarely talked to each other. Didn't dislike each other, just had nothing in common. But he did come to all my football games and, you know, stuff like that. But just my dad was not a communicator.
2: Sure.
0: But one thing I did learn from him was hard work. You know, I remember as a kid, him driving off at 6 o'clock in the morning, going, my dad owned a Skelly gas station.
2: Yep.
0: And being there all day and not getting home till 8, 9 o'clock at night.
2: Right.
0: And that was 6 days a week.

0: Yep.
1: Okay. Run the field truck people. Yeah, we had two field bulk trucks, we called them.
0: Yep.
1: Hauling to farmers and whatever. But so I remember my dad working very hard, you know, especially when I was a kid, not so much towards the end.
0: Mm-hmm.
1: But so I did pick that up from my dad. But so again, if you still have your dad, you know, give him a hug, your mom too, of course.
0: You bet.
1: And if you have kids, teach them something. Teach them on this stuff we keep talking about.
0: It's all there. It is all free. And you know what? Your kids will thank you for it.
1: They will.
0: Not right away.
1: Maybe not.
0: Because they never do.
1: Maybe not verbally, but somewhere along the way they'll
0: thank you. It takes years for that light bulb to come on. Niles, thank you, sir, yeah, always.
1: See you in a couple weeks.
0: You betcha. 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
0: 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So, Summertime by George tonight. You need to be there. Going to be a phenomenal show. It is the kickoff to Granite City Days, right? And if you are at all wondering about what's going on, when do I need to be there for all of the Granite City Days stuff, we have it for you at knsiradio.com. Plus, we'll have updates every single morning, and of course, with me, and of course, the Ox, right? The big thing you need to know also, the Ox has invited you personally to join him at the Granite City Days Parade coming up on Saturday, right? He will have much more information on all of that coming up in just a moment. Hot talk with the Ox. But yeah, looking so forward to this Saturday. The weatherman being very cooperative. It's not going to be too hot for the parade. Sunny and 82. Saturday night, maybe there's a 60% chance of some rainfall, but not until after midnight, they say. 65 on Saturday night. So if you have Saturday night plans, don't change them. When Sunday rolls around, partial sun, 89. It's going to be a little windy. It's going to feel pretty good. Sunday night, 50-50 chance of some rainfall, down to 70. Enjoy, and hopefully we're going to see you everywhere, right? 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
24: This is a Bloomberg Money Minute. Mixed picture for stocks this morning, even as crude oil futures fall and worries about AI fade. President Trump getting pumped up over gas prices, ordering the Justice Department to look into why pump prices aren't falling fast enough. Slow start for Amazon as we move into day two of the 4 days of Prime deals. Numerator says the average household spent about $89 as of 4 p.m. Eastern yesterday. That's down about 16% from last year. Electric vehicle startup Slate Auto opening pre-orders today for its modular bare-bones electric subcompact pickup truck, priced starting under $25,000. Slate already has 180,000 reservations. And growing number of parents reportedly turning to GLP-1 weight loss drugs for their kids. Wall Street Journal says they're using Wegovy to fight the childhood obesity epidemic, even though the drug isn't approved for those under 12. This report is sponsored by Vanguard Investor Choice, a proxy voting program for eligible Vanguard index funds. Denise Pellegrini, Bloomberg Radio.
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4: A pre-America 250 celebration. I'm Dave Anthony, Fox News. President Trump will hold a big rally this evening on the National Mall in Washington to kick off the Great American State Fair. But before that, he'll meet with NATO's leader discussing Iran.
5: He started the day on the phone with our colleague Trey Yingst, pushing back on Iran's denials that they're not allowing nuclear inspectors. The president told Trey that U.S. inspectors will join the IAEA, but there's no rush to get them in. He also revealed that the sanctions relief that was announced earlier this week will go toward about $500 million worth of U.S. goods for the Iranian people.
4: Fox's Jackie Heinrich at the White House, where early this morning the president posted on Truth Social, oil companies are gouging customers, not bringing gas prices down fast enough, as the price of one type of oil, Brent, is now back to the level it was before the Iran conflict. But at the pump, gas is still almost a dollar higher. Republican Congressman Dan Muser tells Fox.
6: Gas stations are not stabilized yet with their pricing. They're uncertain about the future. The president's not uncertain about what tomorrow is going to bring. So he's telling them, lower it, because I assure you those $73 barrels of oils are going to stay consistent.
4: President Trump will have lunch with some Republicans on Capitol Hill the day after he called four GOP senators losers for joining Democrats approving a war powers resolution aiming to limit the president in Iran. But it's not binding, and he calls the resolution meaningless. While the military has stopped attacking Iran, U.S. Central Command reports this morning an American airstrike in Syria has killed a senior ISIS terror leader. Congress is going to get more socialists.
7: Let's hear it for a politics. For a politics that will never forget working people.
4: New York City Mayor Zoran Mamdani, after three progressives he backed, won Democratic primaries for Congress, ousting two House incumbents, Dan Goldman and Adriano Espaillat, who's the chair of the Congressional Hispanic Caucus. All three primary winners are expected to win those House seats, facing Republicans in very heavy Democratic districts. America's listening to Fox News.
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1: KNSI News Time is 9:02. Low 70s today with a chance for some isolated showers and thunderstorms. Your full KNSI forecast is on the way in moments. Good morning, I'm Jennifer Leverins. Seven Minnesota healthcare providers are facing charges after investigators say they fraudulently collected more than $700,000 in Medicaid funds. The cases were announced as part of a nationwide healthcare fraud crackdown led by the U.S. Department of Justice and Minnesota's Medicaid Fraud Control Unit. The defendants are accused of billing for services never provided, submitting claims while providers or recipients were out of the country, and using identities of licensed professionals to obtain payments. Nationally, authorities charged 455 defendants in cases involving more than $6.5 billion in alleged false claims. The Sartell St. Stephen Sabre archery team walked away with high honors from last week's national competition in Daytona Beach, Florida. Assistant coach Jess Brzezinka boasted about some of the team's most impressive accomplishments.
8: Coming out and seeing one kid shooting 17 points higher than ever, one kid finally getting his 290 that he's been working for all season, another kid just coming in off of a bad bullseye but turned that attitude around and shot and got first place as well.
1: Top team officials say the school's archery program is only 4 years old, and seeing the team compete on the national stage was nothing short of incredible. Tickets are now on sale for the Paramount Center for the Arts fall season, a lineup running from September through February that blends national touring acts with comedy, musicals, and holiday shows. The season opens September 19th with Ventriloquist and America's Got Talent winner Terry Fader and his show Pure Imagination. From there, the Lord Chamberlain's Men bring Shakespeare's Othello to the stage October 6th, and criminologist Dr. Scott Bond presents his Serial Killers program November 5th. The new year keeps the touring slate going with the Johnny Cash tribute Folsom Prison Experience January 15th and the Texas Tenors on January 21st. For tickets or more information, go to knsiradio.com. This Look at News is brought to you by North Risk Partners. For more on these and other stories, visit knsiradio.com, where you can also cast your vote daily in our America 250 listener poll on the moments that shaped our nation. I'm Jennifer Leverins, KNSI News.
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3: 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Now your local forecast from the Hanson Paving Weather Center.
11: Slight chance for isolated thunderstorms and foggy early today. Otherwise, sunshine mixed with clouds at times. Daytime highs approaching 73. Winds out of the west, 8 to 15 miles per hour. Partly cloudy skies again tonight. Slight chance for isolated thunderstorms. Lows level off around 53. I'm Staff Meteorologist Paul Frommley on KNSI. Right now, it's 64 degrees.

0: This is the Ox. Welcome to Hot Talk with the Ox, the Wednesday edition. All right, so good news and bad news. The good news is you're invited to walk with the Ox in the Granite City Days Parade. Step off is at 10 o'clock on Saturday. The bad news is I still don't know exactly our staging intersection. The way parades work, if you've ever been in a parade, there's an area where you start. Like, you have to assemble and get everything ready. Generally, they give you an intersection. Like, they use the whole neighborhood. Like, okay, you'll be on the corner of 8th Avenue and 10th Street, you know? And then they give you a unit number. Well, we don't have a unit number or the intersection. We know that the parade starts basically at Hester Park on the river there, or the water plant, essentially, and then goes wherever it is it goes. So it's in that area. So at least we can tell you, plan on being around the Hester Park area, 10 o'clock, wearing your I Am Not the Ox, But I Know Him t-shirt. We're going to have extra candy and fun things to give away. You can help do that if you want to. And if you get bored with it, you can just, like, leave. Don't, you know, ain't no thing. Walk in the parade, have some fun. Bob Hughes, I think, is actually going to make an appearance walking with us. Should be a lot of fun, and we'll be jamming some tunes. It'll be tons of fun. So 10 o'clock for the parade Saturday, if you want to walk with us, be part of the I Am Not the Ox, But I Know Him crowd. I, Dan the Ox Oxner, host of Hot Talk with the Ox, will be wearing the one and only I Am the Ox t-shirt, courtesy of F-Stop, listener F-Stop. Thank you. Coming up today, this is Terrible Todd and I. We're going over the show this morning. We've got, I don't know, pretty much a week's worth of topics to squeeze into just a couple hours. So it's going to be a weird day. We might cover two or three topics. We might cover 50. Suffice it to say, there's lots to talk about. But I don't want to keep her on ice any longer than we have to. The one and only, the great Katrin Wigfall from Center of the American Experiment. Katrin, welcome to Hot Talk with the Ox, my friend.
1: Thank you so much for having me back.
0: And the impetus for the convo is thank you for publishing. It was an email that went out, email blast from your organization, Center of the American Experiment. One of the items in there was your explaining what the constitutional amendment will be that we're all faced with come November for the election that nobody's talking about. If it wasn't for Representative O'Driscoll on Ox and Friends, a week before the session ended, nobody would even know about it on our show. So, Katrin, I read your whole description of it. I had heard a little bit about it before, but not much in the mainstream media. But even reading your description, it's a bit wonky. Is that a good word for it?
1: It's a good word, yes.
0: So take it from the top. A lot of folks don't know. They'll be voting on a constitutional amendment on November 3rd. What is it? And I'd love to hear, once we hear kind of you describing what it is, how, like, maybe you feel about it, if you want to emote on that. I'll tell you how I feel about it. But what is the amendment about? It involves school funding somehow.
1: It does, yes. I think a good place to start, just because this is what voters will be presented with, whether they know anything or not about it, is a question on the ballot that reads, shall the Minnesota Constitution be amended to increase the funding going to all school districts from the Permanent School Fund, which is a fund that supports school districts without raising individual income or property taxes. Pretty self-explanatory. People read that, we can fund our school districts without raising taxes, no additional state revenue. But it all deals with this reference to the Permanent School Fund. And most Minnesotans may not be aware of how that operates or even what it is, and that's kind of what prompted the article. Because you can say that there is money available, that the money won't increase taxes, but the question then becomes, should that money still be sent into schools? That doesn't come with any new accountability requirements or a mechanism to measure whether those additional dollars will be used effectively. So even how the question is framed, with that it won't raise individual income or property taxes, that was intentional. That was in the original bill language. But it's important, again, to know how that fund operates and what exactly is changing in the distribution of those dollars. So just a little background, the Permanent School Fund actually dates back to statehood. So when Minnesota became a state in 1858, the federal government allowed a bunch of land to be set aside for to help fund public schools. And so this land became known as school trust public lands. And the revenue generated from these trust lands, which comes typically from timber sales or mining activity, some land leases, that sort of thing, other natural resource activities, those that revenue then gets put into what's called the permanent school fund. And this permanent school fund can make annual distributions to schools, school districts, charter schools, that sort of thing. And these distributions are based only on the interest and dividend earnings that are generated by the fund. So because of how our Constitution is currently written, we can't touch the principal from the fund, so it's just the interest and dividends mainly, and that amounts to about 2 to 2.5% of the fund's value that gets sent out to schools every year, twice a year. Those dollars have typically been, on average, about $68 per student. So they're based primarily on enrollment. So if you have a larger school district, they're going to get a little more money. If you have a smaller school district, they're going to get a little fewer dollars per student. Now, the amendment wants to increase how the money comes out of that fund and how much money comes out of that fund. So I mentioned that currently, right now, the distributions only come from the fund's investment income, and that's around that 2 to 2.5% rate. And so there was a task force that the legislature established in 2024 to review the fund and how it distributed money, and it made recommendations to the legislature in January 2026 that because of how the fund has grown over the years, by not being able to touch the principal of the fund, dollars are being just left there, even in good market years, and the fund is basically not contributing as much as it could to public schools. So the legislature passed a bill that would increase the amount of money that could come out of the fund, because it now is going to be based on the fund's 3-year rolling average market value. And so that means it'll bump it from distributing around 2 to 2.5% of the fund's value to 4.5% and able to pull from that average market value instead of just the interest and dividends. But because it deals with the Constitution, even though the legislature passed the language that would make that change, and they also passed the ballot language, it has to go to Minnesota voters for approval. And it's not just, you know, as you would typically think of votes where, you know, 52% yes so many people vote no, and then that kind of settles it. But with constitutional amendments, it requires a majority of all voters casting ballots in that election to pass it. So if you vote no or leave it blank, that essentially then changes that denominator for the yes votes and will impact whether or not it meets the threshold to be ratified.
0: So a non-vote is a no vote, essentially.
1: Essentially, a no vote, yep. Leaving the ballot question blank is like a no vote, yep.
0: Very interesting, Kathy.
1: So there's a lot there.
0: Fair to say, first, a lot of people are hearing of this fund in the first place. I assume school districts and certainly, you know, finance managers of school districts know about this fund. Fair?
1: Yes, yep, they do. Oh. It's money that they can rely on twice a year. So the funds get distributed, I believe, in September and March. But again, the dollar amounts can fluctuate, you know, depending on because it's based on the interest and dividend earnings. So annual distributions can fluctuate. The payments don't fully reflect the total value of the fund, and that was one reason that supporters were pushing for the amendment. But again, you know, the flip side is true as well, that even though the fund currently has the money right now, we can't predict future markets and you know, what will happen with that. And so just to provide the other side, opponents argue that when you are tying the annual payout to this percent, this 4.5%, which the task force decided would be a percentage that would allow the fund to be stable and long, you know, have long preservation, but it could still leave the fund handing out more than it actually earned in a bad market stretch, which they tried to adjust for by putting in this 3-year average, and that is fine for short-term market swings, but when you're thinking of, you know, if there's a multi-year downturn, that it wouldn't fully protect the fund during that. So again, there's just some assumptions about future market returns that we really can't predict. And so voters will have to weigh that for themselves, and then they'll get to decide.
0: Oh, boy. How much money is in the fund right now, Catherine?
1: There's about just over $2.3 billion in the fund.
0: $1 billion!
1: And it's exploded significantly since over a decade. And that's actually part of the reason that the task force said, okay, 4.5% is doable, because they considered five is too high, two and a half that it's at right now is too low because of how well funded it is right now. But yeah, that is right now. So, you know, the 2.5% that is typically distributed was a record year in 2025. It was about $58 million that was distributed. Just for perspective purposes, that's only about 0.4% of our state's total education biennial budget. So, but again, it's, you know, how much do you want to take out of the fund, and how quickly? And, you know, another question, I kind of hinted at it in my article, but voters have to think about, will more dollars to our education system address the real challenges that it faces? We haven't seen that in years past. And another concerning part is that some of these dollars can be used for teacher salaries, and I'm not against paying good teachers a good salary. My concern is that the teachers union will start drooling at all of those dollars and will want to put them into contract negotiations and contracts that are unsustainable. So there's just a lot of moving pieces to think through that aren't captured in how the ballot question is presented.
0: So this budget or this fund, and the percentage, that the way it's worded now, if I'm inferring from context correctly, or maybe I'm not, so what the amendment does, does it give the legislature and future legislatures then more power in determining what percentage of the fund will be allocated each year?
1: So I'm glad you brought that up, because that was actually a point of contention during the legislative debates on the Senate side, is how easily this distribution rate could be changed in the future. There were senators who wanted to tweak the language so that any future change would need a supermajority rather than a simple majority, which is what's being used right now to raise the threshold, because there was concern that, you know, should we have a single-party trifecta in the future, then without that supermajority guardrail, the fund could be turned into, I think it was referred to as, a political bargaining chip. Provision, though, was unfortunately stripped out during conference committee. So the bill is back to being a simple majority. So future legislators could change the 4.5% distribution rate by going through the normal legislative process that they are now, and then, again, presenting it before voters.
0: And then, does any of this funding go to private schools, or is this all public schools and, by extension, therefore, what, charter schools?
1: Correct. Yeah, it's just public schools. Yeah. So when the public lands were set aside, they were set aside specifically to support public education. And so, yes, your public schools, your charter schools, I believe tribal schools are included as well.
0: Of course.
1: Will get a percentage of those dollars, largely based on their enrollment, but it does not support private schools.
0: So again, so this amendment will ask us at the outset to raise the percentage that comes out of the fund?
1: Yeah, it's not even phrased that way. It's just phrased as increasing the funding going to all school districts from the fund.
0: Oh, weird.
1: And so it doesn't break it, you know, you have to dig. I had to read the task force report to the legislature to identify that they agreed on bumping it up to that 4.5% distribution rate, because principal can now be included, and they're going off of that 3-year average market value instead of just interest and dividends. So they, you know, the task force is obviously supportive of this amendment. It's stated that it was a nonpartisan task force, but you have a number of members who are governor appointed and, you know, other members picked by different groups or whatnot. So they're obviously supportive of it. The bill's sponsors are supportive of it. The Minnesota School Board Association is supportive of it. But, you know, so the goal of the article was just to say, here's why supporters are wanting this to pass, but also here's why opponents are cautious. And so, you know, at American Experiment, we don't tell people how to vote. We just lay out the information and allow them to decide for themselves. But we at least need to be talking about kind of the nuances of the fund and how it, the mechanisms and how it operates. And before we see a question that says that we just want to increase funding to school districts.
0: Katrin Wigfall, Center of the American Experiment, at the at your website, you can find it. Is that anybody can log into that?
1: Absolutely, AmericanExperiment.org, and it will be on the top line of our recent articles.
0: All right. Thanks for being on, Katrin. Thanks for all the work you do.
1: You bet. Thanks for having me. Take care.
0: Katrin Wigfall joining us from Center of the American Experiment. Okay, first you've heard of it. I just like, what? Don't tell me the legislature didn't do anything. A constitutional amendment will be on your ballot. Raise your hand if this is the first you're hearing of it. All right. This is Hot Talk with the Ox.
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0: This is the Ox. Welcome to Hot Talk with the Ox, the Wednesday edition. Coming up, hopefully, we will know more specifics about where you can join us for the parade on Saturday, the Granite City Days Parade. If you do not have an I Am Not the Ox, but I Know Him t-shirt, and you want to walk with us in the parade, I'll have a bunch. Actually, I don't. I've got some. I'll have some of them. We have some left. I've got a secret stash of them, though. So I still have multiple different sizes. I think we have every size. But I've only got, you know, a few of them left. So if you don't have one, that's okay. Show up anyway. And we might be able to accommodate you. It'll be a lot of fun. It's just kind of fun walking in the parade. See the parade from the Ox's point of view. The thing about being in a parade, if you've never been in a parade, when you're in a parade, you see the whole parade route. But then you don't necessarily see all of the units. So you got to structure it so that, you know, when you're done walking in the parade, you want to just kind of hang out and watch the rest of the parade come in. It's kind of fun. That's why it's fun to be like at the beginning of the parade. I don't know what our unit is, though. But it's really fun. It's way more fun. I think it's way more fun being in a parade than it is watching one. But I do love watching parades, too. Terrible Todd, we're not sure where he's going to be. Are you working on Saturday?
1: I'm not sure yet.
0: All right. I know you have duties, other duties as assigned. Mm-hmm. We appreciate that. Coming up on Hot Talk with the Ox. Oh, before we get there, maybe not a deeper dive into the elections last night, the primary elections. Big goings on in New York City. All eyes on the Madmani endorsed candidates. The socialists had a big run there in the Big Apple. And so I don't read a ton into this because I wasn't there for the campaigns. I don't have the vibe for New York City. I mean, if you want to talk about it from a global perspective, we could, but ultimately you got to be on the ground there, I think. But it does look like this whole socialist thing is resonating, at least with the active voters. And so much of that isn't necessarily a representative sample of the citizenry in general, right? Who really is voting? And I think we're certainly going to see that August 11th in Minnesota. And we always do for these midsummer, late summer primaries in Minnesota. Like, well, who really are these people? And is this a real indication of what, say, Joe Minnesota is thinking? We'll see. And I don't know if this is what Joe New York City is thinking either, but for all I know, it is, because I just hear that they're nuts around there. Anyway, coming up on Hot Talk with the Ox, though, we have also a person who is actively vying for votes for our August 11th primary. Has pulled a stunt, ladies and gentlemen, for a statewide race. And I, Dan the Ox Oxner, not officially endorsing in the race, fully endorse this latest move by this candidate. Maybe you've heard about it. If not, hear it next on Hot Talk with the Ox. Come
2: 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Now, on KNSI, from the Halberstadt's Men's Clothier Newsroom. 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
3: 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Partly sunny with a chance for isolated showers or thunderstorms and a high in the low 70s today. Your full KNSI forecast is on the way in moments. Good morning, I'm Jennifer Leverins. Minneapolis police detectives are investigating two separate triple shootings that happened on the same day. One incident happened near the corner of North Girard and 16th Avenues on Tuesday. Officers found two people with gunshot wounds, a third victim found hiding in a shed. All three treated at hospitals for non-life-threatening injuries. Several hours earlier, three people shot near East Hennepin and University Avenue Southeast. One of the victims was seriously injured in that case. No one is in custody. A Minnesota election judge headed to jail for accepting 11 ballots from unregistered voters in the 2024 primary election. Timothy Scouten has been sentenced to 30 days behind bars in the Hubbard County Jail. The defendant from Nevis was also placed on supervised probation for 5 years. Scouten starts serving his sentence next month. St. Cloud's biggest summer celebration gets underway tonight, and it starts with a first. Granite City Days kicks off with Summertime by George at Eastman Park. Andy Austin opens at 5:30 with the Fabulous Armadillos and their What's Going On songs from the Vietnam era show at 7. It's one of three new events on this year's festival schedule. There's also a parade pre-party Saturday morning with the Granite City Children's Museum and a ski show at Wilson Park. Events run through Sunday. Find the full lineup at knsiradio.com. And campgrounds across Minnesota are filling up fast ahead of the 4th of July weekend, but the DNR says there are still spots to be had. Parks like Lake Bronson, Cicada Lake, and St. Croix have drive-in sites open. For someone who would just rather spend the day, two parks offering free fishing programs. One is at Lake Carlos near Alexandria on the 3rd. The other is at Whitewater State Park, southwest of Winona, on the 4th. 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I'm Jennifer Leverins, KNSI News.
2: 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Now your local forecast from the Hanson Paving Weather Center.
1: Slight chance for isolated thunderstorms
4: and foggy early today.
1: Otherwise, sunshine mixed with clouds at times.
4: Daytime highs approaching 73. Winds out of the west, 8 to 15 miles per hour.
1: Partly cloudy skies again tonight. Slight chance for isolated thunderstorms.
4: Lows level off around 53.
1: I'm Staff Meteorologist Paul Frommley on KNSI. Right now, 66.
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0: Ha ha. See? Hot Talk with the Ox on this Wednesday. You can reach the program 320-251-1990 on the Boulder Tap House studio or text line. Before we get to this latest stunt by a statewide Minnesota political candidate, this is kind of a delayed whine of the week. I know it's not the West Side Liquor whine line, and I'm ineligible to win anyway, but I do have a delayed whine, and I would not have had this whine yesterday, but I do today. And it's more of a question, maybe for you, oh, Hot Talk with the Ox listener. I'm thinking the answer is, yes, Ox, totally agree with you, but I don't know that. Have you noticed over the years, especially bad this year, in my opinion, that the meteorologists are confusing a rain shower with thunderstorms? Thunderstorms. Or is it just rain? When's the last time somebody said, it's gonna rain. Could get quite a bit of rain. Nope, we're going to be a storm. Like, well, what the hell? You change all your plans and you batten down the hatches and you do all this and do all that. Well, just some rain. I don't know. So it rained yesterday. I'm looking at even the radar. Like, wow, look at those red patches. Holy cow, it's coming right at us. I don't hear the sirens, right? I don't hear the citywide disaster sirens, so there's no tornadoes, but it's going to be storms. Then it rains. And then it rains for a while. Then it's done. It's like, boy, in the old days, I just think about back in the old days. I remember being at the lake, and it would rain. So you'd go inside or whatever you did when it rained. And then when it stopped raining, you'd go back outside and jump in the boat and go water skiing and do whatever. It was never like, storm. No, don't go to the lake today. It could be a storm. Storms. Like, it might rain, might not. Okay, well, just we'll go to the lake and hang out. Storms. Take shelter. I mean, they're not telling us. They don't alarm quite to that much. That's why I think it's just the Ox kind of reacting. The term storm, a thunderstorm, is not an afternoon rain shower. There's a difference, right? Yeah, there might be a little thunder. How would you qualify a storm? Chance for storms. So were they right? If there's a chance for storms and yet it just rains. Where's the storm? I'm doing this for listener 69, by the way. He called in with the whine of the week yesterday, and I concur. Now, I don't want, I'm not looking for trees to fall on my house and go, I love a good storm. No, that's not what whatever. Nothing I can do about it anyway. But my goodness. Like, you change all your plans because there's going to be storms. Like, well, or is it just going to rain? Do I need an umbrella or do I need to be in a bomb shelter? There's a difference. There. I just wanted to get that off my chest. Thank you. Better safe than sorry. Not saying, but somehow without this constant, like the internet and on your phone and everything, somehow we were able to function in the old days. Okay. They do the same thing with snow. Yeah, says I've got two texters on the Boulder Tap House text line talking about that. We definitely talk about that with the snow. Yep, for sure. And, you know, that's the one thing about the difference between snow and rain is that usually when we're talking about snow, it's always followed up with a whole bunch of recommendations on what to do and what not to do. Whereas with storms, it's like you kind of just, unless there's a tornado or something coming in, but, you know, there's going to be thunderstorms. But then we don't go into it and saying, now, if your child has a dance recital tonight or swimming lessons or whatever, you might want to check with the, we never say that when it's going to rain. But we obsess on that when it's going to snow. All right. Come on, Ox. They got this climate change thing going on. They've got to sell the hysteria somehow. Aha! Is that it? You know, I hadn't, that's the Ox. And this is why I need you, Hot Talk with the Ox listener. I hadn't thought about it from that perspective. I really didn't have an explanation, but now I do. Now I get it. It's all part of the conditioning for us to see anything other than sunny, no wind, and 75 degrees to be some sort of a Republicans at fault climate change symptom that will surely end the planet if we don't elect more Democrats in the next election. Thank you for that. I just kind of took that and ran with it. 320-251-1990 on the Boulder Tap House studio or text line. Big fan of the move by Kendall Qualls for governor. Not an official endorsement in the race. Obviously, Kendall's been a good friend of ours here on Hot Talk with the Ox for a long time. Great guy. Say what you want to. So we have some great gubernatorial candidates this year, do we not? But I do appreciate candidates that make headlines. And I appreciate this one in particular because I am critical of previous Republican establishments for fighting this. Kendall Qualls, have you heard this? Got an email from him yesterday just before lunch, kind of the bulk whatever campaign email. Since then, it has been covered in the news. Today, Army veteran, business leader, and Republican-endorsed candidate for Governor Kendall Qualls released his plan to return $9 billion to Minnesota taxpayers. Minnesota needs radical change from an outsider, and career politicians like Amy Klobuchar will continue Tim Walz's disastrous direction. Thank you. Under the Tim Walz and Minnesota Democrats, our budget has ballooned, including billions of dollars lost to fraudsters, money laundering, even international terrorist groups. Our state is an embarrassment. As governor, I will return that $9 billion directly to Minnesota families as a fraud rebate. We need to cut the waste, fraud, and abuse and govern responsibly, and that's exactly what I'll do. Kendall's historic plan will return billions to taxpayers, will be completed over 2 years to cut Minnesota's bloated government without causing chaos. As small businesses and families have been tightening their belts, our government should be as well. Unveiled, obvious attempt to buy your vote. Absolutely.

taxes. You know, you've already got the money, just keep it. I'm at a point now where I want the check. I'm critical Republicans a few years ago when we had this huge budget surplus. I think it was like $9 billion back then. And Governor Walz wanted to issue rebates. And the Republicans in the House and Senate fought it. He wanted to issue rebates. They said no. So they cheated us all out of rebates because they said if we let him give rebates, then he'll get reelected. Everybody will like him. They think the money comes from him. And we can't have that. Well, look what happened. We didn't get our money. They increased their surplus, and then they spent it all because he got reelected. So I'm like, you know what? It's about time a Republican says, no, we're giving you your money back. All right, we can't get the Democrats to enact tax cuts as governor. I'll just give rebates. I don't know how much arbitrary power any governor has, but I mean, it's an initiative to launch. And I would say next time that Republicans are faced with a possibility to give us back some of our money that they've overtaxed us, the answer is yes. Thank you. So this is really the interesting political stunt by Kendall Qualls, which is what it is. But at the same time, it's like, yeah, let's hear this conversation. Enough of the blah, blah, blah, blah, blah. You know what absolutely resonates? What did the Democrats do, right? I'll give you this. I'll give you that. I will take other people's money and give it to you. I'll give you this. I'll give you that. And then they win. Republicans are like, well, we can't do that because then we'll like Democrats. Well, at least in this situation, they're going to give us back stuff that we've already given to them. Interesting. 320-251-1990 on the Boulder Tap House studio or text line. The likelihood of this actually happening, even if Kendall Qualls gets elected governor, pretty slim. But it's a step in the right direction. At least we can talk about it. Should we all be getting rebates? Are we softened? And by the way, I'm taking this from you, Hot Talk with the Ox listener. I don't know if you have morphed like I have in this situation or in this issue. Because I've gotten it from you over the years. Like, you know, Ox, really, the whole rebate thing, you've already got our money. Forget it. I can live without $2,000 or $5 or whatever it is as a rebate. Just lower the taxes moving into the future. I'm fine with that, but the track record is that they're not doing that, and they're not going to do that. So what's the alternative? Blow it, let it grow to a point where it's astronomically high, and then spend it all on larger government, or just start cutting checks? I'm at a point where I'm all about the rebates. Try to get the taxes in line with the expenditures, and if we do have these surpluses, give it back. Yeah, there's administration costs. Got to be way cheaper, though. Now, remember, it was Jesse, right? They called them Jesse checks, which, by the way, Roger Moe in the Senate, the Democrat leader, and Steve Swigum in the House, the Republican speaker, were miffed about that. Because, like, no, we're the ones that did this, but Jesse got credit for it. So they called them Jesse checks. I don't remember what they were. What was it, $1,000? Was it based on income? I forget. $1,200, $800, $600, $400. What was it all those years ago? I forget. But I got one. We called them Jesse checks. And at that time, the administration of the checks was like, the price tag was like 30%. Like if they gave back $1 billion, right, it cost $300 million in administration cost to process and cut the checks. Well, now, I mean, what in the world? It's a click of a mouse. It's probably done by AI. My guess is, I don't know, if there's a 5% administration fee, what would it cost? Anymore, it's like, yeah, okay, let's cut the checks. I'll take it. Sandra texting in, I'm with you, Ox. I want a big fat check too. Brilliant. Thank you, Sandra. I want the money. Do I need the money? Depends on your perspective. I don't need it to make my bills this month. But, I mean, if I say I don't need the money, then I'm saying then it's fine that I've been taxed out of it. Ox, this is from Jeff. Ox, the fact is we have too many people on the government retirements. It is enormous. From local to county to state, it's unsustainable. $1.5 trillion in the hole for the retirements across the country. Where do you think that money is going to come from, especially in the state of Minnesota? I don't know. Where does the money come from? If Qualls is going to show a rebate, if Qualls is going to show a rebate, yeah, where does the money come from? I don't know.

0: Right? I mean, maybe he has an answer to that. I don't know. Jeremy says he sounds good. Yeah, very good. Well, anyway, I just thought on a larger note, I appreciate the headline. Too often, Minnesota Republicans rely on campaign checking the boxes. I mean, whether it's riding into town on the back of an elephant and wearing some sort of costume and doing something, or whether it's standing on a mountaintop, or, you know, I mean, whatever, some stunt, whatever it is, or we're going to give you back $9 billion. I appreciate at least somebody trying to get some attention here, drown out in a sea of, well, what the hell, Amy Klobuchar is going to win on a landslide anyway, so what's the point of running a Republican in the Minnesota gubernatorial contest in the first place? Well, maybe because if you elect this guy, he wants to give you $9 billion. Right? What does anybody else got? Let's go here. 320-251-1990 on the Boulder Tap House studio or text line. Coming up also, Tucker Carlson renounces his Republican status. I find that odd. I mean, I get what he's saying, but talk about a publicity stunt. Holy cow. That coming up, Gen Zers are telling us now that they want their jobs and their occupations to be meaningful, but only if it pays them enough. That's terrific. Thank you. More on the influx of visitors from other countries into our country. This whole soccer thing. I've got an outside the box. I'm not going to give it away just yet. But if you saw the headlines yesterday, pretty neat. But there's something going on, and the world's largest nutcracker. Right here in Minnesota. It's not like a female Democrat politician either. That next on Hot Talk with the Ox.
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0: Talk with the Ox on this Wednesday, 320-251-1990 on the Boulder Tap House studio or text line. I throw that out to you because rounding the corner into hour two, the Tucker Carlson, I'm no longer supporting the Republican Party thing needs to be explored here on Hot Talk with the Ox. We also have kind of the beginning, the Summertime by George sort of beginning of Granite City Days. Tomorrow's the big lemonade art fair. That's always fun. And then Saturday is the big parade, and hopefully you can join us walking with your I Am Not the Ox, But I Know Him t-shirt. Should be fun. Hopefully it's good weather. Should be. Or there might be storms. I don't know. Before we round the corner, though, into hour two, maybe you've seen it in the news. Did you know that Minnesota is home to the third largest nutcracker collection in the world? Laverne, Minnesota, specifically, way down yonder in Flatland Country. Betty Mann, who has collected more than 6,000 nutcrackers and then donated them to the town's history center. Well, now they claim that they have the tallest, thus the largest, nutcracker in the world. They say it's twice the height of the current record holder in Neuhausen, Germany. Wow. It's taken them several years to build, supposedly privately funded by a nonprofit just for nuts. Once the electrical wiring is done, the nutcracker will have a working jaw and actually be able to crack nuts. According to this, they draw thousands of visitors annually to this nutcracker center. In Laverne, Minnesota, who knew? How far would you travel to see the third largest nutcracker collection and the world's tallest nutcracker that actually cracks nuts? I don't know, man. You ever driven to Laverne? Might be okay when you get there, but it's murder getting to there and then anywhere interesting from there. Yikes. Unless you have a helicopter or something. Coming up on Hot Talk with the Ox. Okay. Tucker Carlson renounces the Republican Party, and Gen Zers say they want a job that's meaningful and helps people, but only if it pays enough. And maybe some dumb stuff, too, next hour. Stay tuned. Hour two of Hot Talk next.
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4: He's not going to do it. I'm Dave Anthony, Fox News. Instead of signing a housing affordability bill like President Trump was planning to do in an hour, he posted on Truth Social, it's canceled until Congress passes the desperately needed Save America Act, calling it a national emergency. The day after he said,
5: look, we have to be able to get proof of citizenship when you vote. Otherwise, we don't have elections.
4: Democrats oppose the president, and so do some in his own party. He'll try to change their minds at lunch today on Capitol Hill.
6: The president will join Senate Republicans amid his push for passage of the Save America Act, the new voter ID legislation that would also put restrictions on transgender athletes in female sports and transgender surgeries for minors. But previous efforts to approve the measure have fallen far short in the Senate.
4: That's Fox's Jared Halpern. A terror leader's been taken out. U.S. Central Command says an American airstrike in Syria killed killed a senior ISIS leader. In Lebanon, Israel attacked Hezbollah militants and says we're threatening their soldiers. Iran demands Israel withdraw from that country as part of the deal with the U.S. Israel's defense minister said again today they won't. As the U.N.'s atomic watchdog says, despite Iran's denial, they did agree to allow inspections. And Fox's Trey Yingst reports from Tel Aviv.
7: President Trump told Fox News that U.S. inspectors will join the IAEA in inspecting Iranian nuclear facilities, but he says there is no rush because the material is buried deep underground in the aftermath of Operation Midnight Hammer. The president said they'll make a deal, put it in writing, and then they'll go out and say it's not true. He went on to say they've agreed to it. They've agreed to the inspectors.
4: As oil prices keep falling, with Brent now at black below pre-Iran conflict levels, the president posted on Truth Social, oil companies should bring prices down faster. And that means, he says, that what prices need to do is come down as much as those oil prices have. He says that those oil companies are gouging customers. 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
9: KNSI News Time is 10:02. A chance for isolated showers and thunderstorms this afternoon. Otherwise, we'll see a high in the low 70s. Your full KNSI forecast is on the way in moments. Good morning, I'm Jennifer Leverins. Seven Minnesota healthcare providers are facing charges after investigators say they fraudulently collected more than $700,000 in Medicaid funds. The cases were announced as part of a nationwide healthcare fraud crackdown led by the U.S. Department of Justice and Minnesota's Medicaid Fraud Control Unit. The defendants are accused of billing for services never provided, submitting claims while providers or recipients were out of the country, and using identities of licensed professionals without their knowledge to obtain payments. Nationally, authorities charged 455 defendants in cases involving more than $6.5 billion in alleged false claims. For the Sartell St. Stephen Sabres archery team, no target was too challenging to overcome at last week's national competition in Daytona Beach, Florida. The team took home several top scores, including a sixth grader and a fourth grader. Head coach Bob Brzezinka said the championship was not just a great opportunity for students, it was also a display of sportsmanship.
10: There's a lot of other teams from the state that have become good friends with our program, and so as they go and see each other across these different competitions, they're there rooting for each other.
9: The team began championship practice in December and continued for another 8 weeks after the season officially wrapped in March. See all the scores at knsiradio.com. Central Minnesota talent takes the spotlight in the Paramount Center for the Arts fall season. Great Theater anchors the schedule with three productions, Les Miserables starting on October 16th, the holiday staple A Christmas Carol opening November 20th, and Come From Away to close the run in late January. Local favorites fill out the calendar too, including the Fabulous Armadillos' Floydian Slip October 2nd and 3rd, the St. Cloud Municipal Band November 9th, and St. Cloud musician Michael Shines January 16th. This look at news brought to you by North Risk Partners. 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I'm Jennifer Leverins, KNSI News.
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8: 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Now your local forecast from the Hanson Paving Weather Center.
13: Slight chance for isolated thunderstorms and foggy early today. Otherwise, sunshine mixed with clouds at times. Daytime highs approaching 73. Winds out of the west, 8 to 15 miles per hour. Partly cloudy skies again tonight. Slight chance for isolated thunderstorms. Lows level off around 53. I'm Staff Meteorologist Paul Frommley on KNSI. Right now, 70.

0: This is the Ox. Welcome to Hot Talk with the Ox. Rocking and rolling through this Wednesday. Kind of the official start of Granite City Days with the big Summertime by George thing going on. That's always fun. The Dillos kicking things off with the Vietnam era show. If you haven't seen that, it's pretty powerful. And then, tomorrow the Lemonade Art Fair and then the opening ceremonies, etc. And then we get the big Saturday parade, etc. Okay. But then excited to be back to the fly-in breakfast on Sunday. That should be fun. Looking forward to that one. Civil Air Patrol, I guess, back at it again. Who knew? More on that as the week goes on. We're going to change over the top of the hour. The news broke. So we're kind of calling an audible and being nimble and flexing to the emerging headlines at the moment. Have you heard much about this housing bill that the House and Senate have been working on? The U.S. House and Senate, that is. By the way, this was a joint bill, too, co-authored by Tim Scott, a Republican of South Carolina, and Pocahontas. How about that? Aha! Called the 21st Century Road to Housing Act. Capital R, capital O, capital A, capital D, which is an acronym for something or other. But let's see here if I've got the... I had the bullet points a second ago. Where'd they go? Maybe that's not it. Maybe that is it. Hold on. Here we go. Nope. All right. Don't have it. Well, whatever it is. Well, where did it go now? I just was looking at it a second ago. Hold on. The bullet points of the SAVE Act. I can give you the basics. And the basics are basically what it does is prevents over corporate ownership, if you will, of houses, right? Of private houses, because apparently a bunch of big conglomerates were buying up residential houses, competing therefore with normal homeowners, jacking up the price, sucking up the supply, etc. So it's been a big deal. And Trump was going to sign it. He was going to sign it today. And then all of a sudden he said, you know what? I'm not going to sign it because also in the headlines today. Oop, where'd it go now? Hold on. Also in the headlines today, Republican senators unveiled legislation Monday to use stolen Russian assets to give. Oh, wait a minute. This is the wrong story. Hold on. I did the wrong one. That's another story that we may or may not have a chance to get to. But that's an interesting story, too, about war aid to the Ukrainians. But hold on. This is from, where am I getting this from? Axios? No, I'm getting this from, I thought it was on the Daily Caller. Anyway, the SAVE Act. So the SAVE Act, Republicans are saying now, it's dead. Forget about it. We're not going to do the SAVE Act. Not happening. It's over, which is weird, but they're saying it's over. And they're also kind of, some of the senators are like, yeah, but there are other things that aren't over, which is stupid. But they're saying that, okay, we're not going to pass the SAVE Act. It just doesn't have the votes, et cetera, for whatever reason, despite the fact that almost everybody in the country, for the most part, wants it. We all want to have to prove citizenship before we should be allowed to vote, right? Unfortunately, for some odd reason, the Senate can't put it together, and Thune, the leader of the Republicans, is unwilling to blow up the filibuster, saying rather adamantly that if we blow up the filibuster, then as soon as the Democrats assume power, the next time they do assume power, Puerto Rico and Washington, D.C. become states, thus guaranteeing 4 new U.S. Senate seats, thus guaranteeing a Democrat majority in the Senate till the end of time. That's a big deal. Plus, they'll throw extra seats on the Supreme Court, and thus it'll be a total liberal takeover. A lot of people are saying, they're going to do it anyway. Do it now. Well, I tell you what, history is watching. Because if the Democrats do it, if and when they take control the next time, if they do blow up the filibuster, if they do, again, add those Puerto Rico and D.C. as states, I'm not sure that Puerto Rico wants to be a state, or D.C. for that matter, but whatever, that's the threat. So the SAVE Act is over, and let's see here, where was it? Let's see, hold on, I got to get down here. 75% of Trump voters, 52% of Americans overall, support requiring proof of citizenship before voting. I think the numbers are actually higher. Let's see here. One of the senators, Tillis, Tillis said senators are wasting time on the SAVE Act since it's going nowhere. Let's see, who is it? One of the senators was saying, yeah, but, oh, Mike Lee. Right, here we go. This is the Utah Senator Mike Lee. So when, this is a quote, this is a tweet or something like that. I think it's on Twitter or just a statement. So when something doesn't have the votes, we're supposed to give up on it. But only if it's a popular bill like the Save America Act. Meanwhile, a less popular bill like FISA 702 reauthorization, which also doesn't have the votes, is something we should keep trying to pass. So they're critical. Lee is critical that they're trying to pass the extension of the FISA Act, which allows government to spy on Americans' data without a warrant. They're still working on that, despite its being really unpopular with the proletariat. But what is popular with the proletariat doesn't have the votes. So they're going to blow it off. Like, yep. What is going on with the U.S. Senate? Man. And then whenever you see a photo of the U.S. Senate, you're like, wow, these guys are all like 150 years old. Holy cow. No point in even wearing white wigs because they all kind of just sport it naturally already. So anyway, that's in the news today. So Trump's holding up the whole deal. Trump's saying, you know what, I'm not going to sign this housing bill, even though he was one of the main architects of it. He's been a huge advocate of it. It'll protect homeowners. People want it. And help the housing supply, among other things, et cetera. But he's saying, not going to sign it. I get that was going to happen like now or today. So I'm not sure what, if this will be leverage for the Senate then to reconsider the SAVE Act. I don't know. But a lot of people are saying that there's no point in even going through with this election in November if we don't have the SAVE Act, because we still can't trust our elections. Okay. Imagine if and when they don't pass the SAVE Act and Republicans lose the majorities in the House and Senate by like 0.5%. OMG. Tucker Carlson might be right. So that hijacked the whole Tucker Carlson thing. Let's see here. I vaguely remember Tucker as a potential vice presidential candidate for President Trump a while back. This is from Jeremy. Well, Tucker, I mean, to his credit, is saying, you know, that he was a Republican. Obviously, he's advocated for the whole Republican thing for a long time, but now he's soured on it. Got some comments on that. Maybe you're that way. I just think he's taking the narrow view, either that or it's somehow this is going to make him some more money. I've always found Tucker to be incredibly thoughtful, smart, great historian, etc. Interesting, his digging into the whole Israel issue and all that. But he's always been somewhat of an isolationist, and a lot of people really gravitate towards that. That's cool. Is it helpful? His philosophy isn't changing, right? He's still a conservative. So is it helpful as a conservative right now to weaken Republicans nationally? We'll explore that next, and your thoughts on Hot Talk with the Ox.
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1: Rocking and rolling on a Wednesday. Midsummer Wednesday, we'll take it. Oh, by the way, it is St. Jean-Baptiste Day in Quebec. There you have it. Celebrate as you see fit. And Ashura begins at sundown tomorrow, so get ready for that. Summer began on Sunday, by the way, so it actually is summer. I guess that's early summer, technically, then. I said midsummer. Coming up on Hot Talk with the Ox, certainly open lines, 320-251-1990. We got lots of rando topics today to get to. A lot of big headlines. Obviously, the big charges in Minnesota, more fraud charges, tons of fraud charges. Interesting comments on that. New news, if you are a SNAP recipient, there's some new news on that. There was one other. Well, there's a new hospitality report out for Minnesota. It's kind of grim what our hospitality providers are looking at for the upcoming year, et cetera. But I'll just get into this one right now. We got the Tucker Carlson deal. I've been thinking about this. And I know the Hot Talk with the Ox listener, an independent thinker, probably thinking a lot about the whole Republican Party thing. Get a lot of negative comments about the Republican Party. Headline now, and what is this, Fox 9, whatever that, yeah, whatever it is. The whole country's kind of talking about it. What was the this podcast he was on? Can't Be Censored?
2: Never heard of it.
1: Name of the podcast. Tucker Carlson no longer supporting the Republican Party. I'm out, is the quote. Okay. Well, we have this clip, I believe, right, where he actually says it.
2: Mm-hmm.
1: Tucker Carlson.
3: I would not support the Republican Party. There's no chance I would support the Republican Party. I'm not going to support the Democratic Party. I don't know what I'm going to do. But at this point, you know, how could I or any American voter support a political party that's not loyal to the United States, that puts the interests of a foreign country above those of its own citizens? Like, it's not possible to vote for people like that, and I'm not going to. And I think I voted Republican my entire life. I worked at Fox News, CNN, right. MSNBC. I've been a consistent defender for 35 years of the Republican Party. I mean, very consistent defender. But there's no defending this because it's immoral, and it's exactly the opposite of what a political party in a democracy is charged with doing, which is representing its own voters, its own citizens, its own nation. And they're not doing that. So, no, I'm out. And if I'm out, then I think a lot of other people are out.
1: Tucker Carlson, come on, dude. Okay. I've always respected him. I think he's cool. And tell me his show on Fox News for a period anyway was a must see. Like, if you missed Tucker, you missed a ton of material. And, I mean, he was very, he wasn't wasting your time, that's for sure. So I got to thinking about this, though, and he's fallen into this trap. And we can argue about this, and I'm more than willing to. And I'm willing to be not necessarily switched, but persuaded, because I see all sides. I've ebbed and flowed on this. But with all due respect to the people in the Republican Party, there is no Republican Party. You're not voting for the Republican Party. Democrats might be voting for the Democrat Party, but don't fall into the trap that you're voting for the Republican Party. Voting for Republicans to have the majority is not voting for some entity, some Republican Party entity. Like, there isn't an entity called the Republican Party. There are these organized groups, the state party, if you will, the BPOU parties and everything like that. But you're not voting for that party. These parties exist to be the group of people that then you can get together with, debate issues, whatever, but essentially to combat the Democrats. So this notion that you have to have allegiance to the Republican Party, he's kind of fallen into almost the Donald Trump trap, where you will agree with me every step of the way, and even if you're my best friend, if you disagree with me on this one issue publicly, then I'm going to call you, I'm going to say your genitalia is really small, and so are your ideas, and your friends are all stupid, and your family's ugly, and your children, your babies look like Lyndon Johnson, whatever. And all these things are just like, okay, maybe that's, I mean, if that's what Tucker is considering the Republican Party, but it isn't. So, like, you're not electing the Republican Party to be the governor. You're not electing the Republican Party to be the senator. There are precious few litmus tests. Maybe there are some, but there are precious few controversial litmus tests to be a Republican. And what he is saying is that, yeah, some of the basic ones are being violated. But kind of picking and choosing. To be a Democrat today, I believe, to be, and especially a Minnesota Democrat, because you watch, they're voting lockstep 100%. If you look at the votes of these controversial issues in Minnesota specifically, to be a Democrat, then you have to support non-citizens being allowed to vote. You have to support non-English-speaking groups of people to be escorted into voting booths by translators who then tells them how to vote. You have to support not just taxpayer-funded of sex change operations for children and all that, but advocacy for it. You have to support going into schools, going into families, going into your Thanksgiving or Christmas and saying to your whole family, you should consider having sex changes, kids. That's what it is to be a Democrat. You are saying that you're that way if you're a Democrat. That is the Democrat Party. There is an entity, in my opinion, called the Democrat Party right now. They've lost it to the point where they're even becoming like totally socialist. That's not yet, I think, the Democrat Party, but it will be. But it's evidenced by the 100% voting by them, despite the fact that the items that they're voting on are incredibly unpopular with the citizenry, dare I say even some in their own party. So in my opinion, that's the whole thing regarding there is no entity called the Republican Party that people are voting for. Sorry. And evidenced by the weakness of the Republican Party in general. Right? I mean, we're candidate-based, somewhat independent thinkers. And Jeremy reminds us, no matter what Tucker says, he will still vote Republican. So you're willing to let the country go all the way Democrat-Socialist simply because some entity called the Republican Party that doesn't actually exist has got people in it in power that are doing things contrary to what you think they should be doing that is good for the country. Hopefully we all think that of many of our Republican leaders. I mean, my goodness, we have to be independent thinkers. Democrats, on the other hand, they all lockstep said that Joe Biden was perfectly sane, perfectly capable, perfectly running circles around them in the White House. There is a difference. 320-251-1990 on the Boulder Tap House studio or text line. Now, that if you want to have fair sport and say, no, Ox, you're wrong. The Republican Party, the party's an idiot. I'm out of here. But I just don't see the central entity of the Republican Party. I will also go out on a limb, and I believe I've made this clear, should not be in the business, the party should not be in the business of necessarily endorsing candidates as a delegation, and should instead get behind the candidates who have been elected, say, in a primary. It's time to get rid of that. So I get that. But the entity then itself can be an advocacy piece, can be a fundraising piece, can be a whatever. But the party itself should not be, in my opinion, an entity of which people vote for. But you got to vote for the Republican candidate in today's majority takes all political world, period. Otherwise, you're just committing national and statewide suicide on behalf of all the rest of us. Coming up on, I mean, I don't usually get into that too heavily, but I mean, that's, I just think Tucker's believing his own BS, whatever it is, unless he's got a plan. Like, what's the plan? Okay, is your plan to rule the world? If it is, well, let's talk about it. It was said by a young Republican on Ox and Friends on Friday that would not go to war in Iran for our country unless the Persians attacked us. That's a going philosophy. But that doesn't make him, what, like not a Republican?
0: on KNSI from the Halberstadt's Men's Clothier Newsroom. 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
2: KNSI News Time is 10:30. Isolated showers and thunderstorms possible today. Otherwise, we'll see a high in the low 70s. Your full KNSI forecast is on the way in moments. Good morning. I'm Jennifer Leverins. A teen is accused of shooting an Itasca County Sheriff's deputy in the leg. Elias Harper faces charges of first-degree assault on a peace officer, second-degree assault with a dangerous weapon, and attempting to disarm a peace officer. Body cam footage from May 4th shows Harper reaching for the deputy's holstered weapon before it discharged, hitting the deputy in the thigh. Harper was tased and arrested at the scene. President Donald Trump expected to sign a massive housing affordability bill today with the goal of lowering prices. The bill cleared the House Tuesday night after it passed in the Senate Monday in an overwhelmingly bipartisan vote. The bill would cut away some of the red tape, making it easier to build homes, while also putting limits on institutional investors buying up houses. The bill was crafted by a bipartisan group, including Democratic Senator Elizabeth Warren and Republican Senator Tim Scott. The 2026 Special Olympics USA Games continuing this week with soccer matches at the National Sports Center in Blaine. Team Minnesota player Michael Goldberger says the game is physically challenging, but there's more to it than that.
4: It's just also really fun to be with our teammates, especially being with my teammates and facing these people we've never faced before.
2: Team Minnesota has so far played against Maryland and Northern California. They're scheduled to take on Team Pennsylvania today. The Minnesota Twins gave up 17 hits during a 12-3 loss to the LA Dodgers from Target Field on Tuesday night. The Twins surrendered 3 runs in the top of the fourth and trailed the rest of the way. Victor Caratini and Brooks Lee both homered in the losing effort. Joe Ryan gets the start for the Twins against the Dodgers tonight. First pitch is at 6:40. And the Mega Millions jackpot up to nearly $500 million after no one won last night's drawing. The next drawing is Friday. This look at news brought to you by Northrist Partners. For more on these and other stories, visit knsiradio.com, which is also where you can cast your vote daily in our America 250 listener poll on the moments that shaped our nation. I'm Jennifer Leverins, KNSI News.
0: 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Now your local forecast from the Hanson Paving Weather Center.
1: Slight chance for isolated thunderstorms
5: and foggy early today.
1: Otherwise, sunshine mixed with clouds at times.
5: Daytime highs approaching 73. Winds out of the west, 8 to 15 miles per hour.
1: Partly cloudy skies again tonight. Slight chance for isolated thunderstorms.
5: Lows level off around 53.
1: I'm Staff Meteorologist Paul Frommley on KNSI. 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

is the Ox. Welcome to Hot Talk with the Ox. On this summer Wednesday, feeling kind of squirrely, loving the weather. Hey, also in the news today, I thought we'd spend a minute or two on this. I don't really know where it goes, but saw this yesterday and thought, oh boy, we're going to probably start the show tomorrow with that. And then we didn't. CNN, let's see here, Associated Press story shared on CNN. 8 protesters accused by feds of Antifa ties get up to 100 years in Texas Immigration Center shooting. This is worthy of a follow-up. Remember this whole deal? Reading from it, 8 protesters accused by the Justice Department of having ties to Antifa sentenced Tuesday to decades in federal prison. Wounded a police officer. Prosecutors called an act of terrorism. One of them, a former U.S. Marine Corps reservist convicted of opening fire during the July 4th demonstration outside the Prairie Land Detention Center near Dallas, sentenced to 100 years in the pen, the maximum. The lengthy sentences were condemned by family members and supporters in a news conference. Hope Song, whose son Benjamin Song got the heftiest sentence, disputed prosecutors' claims that her son shot the officer and said he didn't intend to hurt anyone. Meanwhile, the judge says the need to deter this type of conduct is high. 7 others got 30 to 70 years in prison. They say 8 are members of Antifa, decentralized anti-fascist organization, and target of the Trump administration. Okay. The defendants deny affiliation with it, maintain they intended the demonstration in support of detained immigrants. The prosecutor, people with that kind of extremist beliefs need extra time in prison. They believe violence is justified. Meanwhile, get this, the defense attorney, you ready for this? Quote, this is a bunch of kids and young adults who really have a big heart and really wanted their voice to be heard. It was never intended that anybody get hurt. It was never intended that any shots would be fired. Meanwhile, prosecutors said in court that this leader song guy had yelled, "Get to the rifles!" and opened fire, striking a police officer who had just pulled up to the center. Good kids, good hearts, doing the right thing. Get the rifles! Boom, boom, boom, boom, boom, boom, boom. Nope. Thank God. You know, and I got to, my mind immediately went probably where your mind went. And that is, what if this would have happened in Minnesota? This is Tejas, Texas, the Lone Star State. Not the North Star State. But think about that. What would have happened if they were in Minnesota? Can you imagine? I don't know what the sentences would be. How offended would people be? They would probably be having GoFundMe pages for this guy. These are just young kids with a really big heart, and they just wanted their voices to be heard. Hey, guess what, buddy? It's called Twitter or whatever it's called now. Instagram, Facebook, talk radio, whatever. There's lots of ways for your voices to be heard. You could run for office. There you go. There's a good idea. Jeremy, sadly, they will probably be pardoned by the Democrats down the road. Wow. Think of that. These guys are probably on that list. In Minnesota. Thanks for this, Texter. I had not processed it to this extent. They would have named a street corner after them. Yes, in Minnesota, it would have been the Benjamin Song Square. They'd have statues. They'd have fan clubs, reparations made to his family, paid for by the taxpayers of the city of Minneapolis, etc. What a difference. I mean, it just makes you want to move to Texas more and more, doesn't it? What's the weather like in Texas right now? You want to be there now? Maybe you don't. And where in Texas? Texas is a big place. I would have to decide on this one. But anyway, that was big in the news. I wanted to cover that. Thought we would start with that today and didn't get a chance to get to it just now. But I saw that yesterday and I thought, thank God, justice is served. You tell me that isn't absolutely right.
by the judge saying, we need to, I'm paraphrasing, but we need to set an example. You can't let these guys go free or even light. Also in the news, I mentioned this earlier. This is totally unrelated, but it's kind of a random topic. I have two ultra uber random topics that I think maybe we can all identify with on some level. But for the rest of the show, open lines, 320-251-1990. We've covered a lot of ground. Tucker Carlson saying that he's not a Republican anymore. We had Kendall Qualls offering the $9 billion rebate if elected to all of us. Katrin Wigfall from Center of the American Experiment talking about this school trust land fund that nobody knew about and the amendment we're going to be voting on theoretically. But there's also something else in the news, and that is Gen Zers. The headline from CNN Health, Gen Zers want to help. They really do, if the work pays well enough. So this is a story that talks about how Gen Zers, a new poll, 80% say they're interested in a job that aims to help other people, according to a survey released. And this is from the Walton Family Foundation, Harvard University's Making Caring Common Project. Wow. Let's see, who's this? A research consultant for Gallup poll says, in a time where loneliness and mental health struggles are an issue for Gen Z, this data is showing they want to help people, and they're struggling to find that meaning and purpose in life. Of those who agreed with making a positive impact in others' lives, 89% strongly agreed or agreed that they felt their life was meaningful. Helping others is good for our mental health, says this. They say they're aware of their attachment to their screens, more than half citing their unproductive use of technology as a significant barrier to developing a meaningful life. Wow. Nearly half acknowledge mental health issues. 34% said their lack of personal relationships was a factor that contributed to feeling purposeless. Nearly half worried about their finances and personal well-being as deterrents from looking for jobs focused

0: their mental health. When asked if they would take a higher paying job over a more meaningful job, half said they would. But if money wasn't an issue and they already lived on a comfortable salary, most young people said they would keep their original job. More than half Gen Zers said doing work that was personally fulfilling was within their top three priorities. 25% ranked helping and caring for others top as well. But they're also saying that we would do this if it paid better and that we want our lives to be meaningful. But alas, so many of the meaningful jobs don't pay enough. And I was going to, my first thought was Gen Z. What about Gen A, B, C, D, E up until Gen Z? I mean, what in the world? Like, who wouldn't answer that? But at the same time, in the old days, it's, and maybe, and a lot of people today too, it was just a fact of life that you helped others, right? I mean, everybody had their thing. Maybe they do today, but, you know, some people do, some people don't. But if your life doesn't have meaning, do you have a thing? Do you have a, are you on the board? Or are you a volunteer for an organization? Do you volunteer for the citywide festival? Do you help make hamburgers or knit humorous cummerbunds for the church bazaar every year? Do you sew costumes for the kids' Christmas program somewhere? Do you, whatever it is, do you belong to a service organization that goes out and cleans the streets twice a year? Do you, like, what do you do? They don't pay. Somehow, the money comes, right? So, like, this idea that your job has to be your fulfillment in life, did we do that? But only if it pays well, and therein lies their problem. I'm of a mind that I agree the idea that, and this is where I, for whatever reason, I do have my reasons, which I don't need to state, but for whatever reason, maybe you did the same, I did not attend or critically evaluate the information that I gleaned from my high school career fairs. It never occurred to me to look at, like, careers and only look at it for the money. Otherwise, I can think of two or three careers that I would have probably gotten into and probably been retired by now with ski chalets in the Alps and a power yacht on both coasts. I don't know. And maybe three ex-wives too, right? I don't know how that all works, but anyway, 320-251-1990 on the Boulder Tap House studio or text line. I take solace in the fact that Gen Zers are actually thinking about whether or not their lives have meaning and that maybe their occupation should help people and that they want to make some money instead of just saying, what do I care about money? I got my cell phone. I live at home. It's not a terrible study, but it almost is like a nothing study. It's like, yeah, well, this is, you could just say this is people. So maybe the conclusion is Gen Zers are people too. George, thanks for holding. Welcome to Hot Talk with the Ox on the Boulder Tap House studio line.
1: Yeah, regarding that reflecting pool at the White House, how do you call yourself
0: yes,
1: conservative when you spend $13 million? Wasn't it $13 million?
0: I think it was 14. I think the number was 14, but it might have been 13.
1: And what that thing needs is a couple sticks of dynamite, and it'd all be fixed.
0: I consider it as meaningful as the Washington Monument, as meaningful as, you know, whatever. I mean, if you go to Washington, D.C., they spend a lot of money, obviously, on making things grandiose, wonderful, creating a great image for our country. But, man, I agree with you. If you're going to dump $14 million, you better damn well make it look good.
1: It should be fixed and never have to be touched
0: forever.
1: Again.
0: Yeah, I totally agree.
1: Yeah,
0: I don't know. Yeah, I'm with you.
1: That's all I got to say.
0: Yep, I'm with you. Thank you. Yeah, ridiculous. I don't know what happened there. I mean, it's not that big. Maybe I'm naive in this. We talked about this on Friday's Oxen Friends. But, like, make it into a pool. Like, install circulation pumps And Phil

0: filters and have a pool guy come every week and put in the whatever chlorine. And I mean, it doesn't have to be swimmable. But how hard is it? It's just a big pool, isn't it? $14 million? Could you put in, double it. Okay, spend $30 million then and just make it a pool with circulation and spend another, what, $100,000 a year for some guy to walk around and throw chlorine in it every week? I don't know. Doesn't seem like it'd be that hard. I agree. Thanks for that. Coming up on Hot Talk with the Ox, one of my favorite stories that you probably haven't heard about because I get this email, Axios San Diego. Every now and then you'll hear me referencing San Diego. They are putting together a time capsule in San Diego. Interesting. Think about that for a moment as we wrap up Hot Talk with the Ox next.
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0: working feverishly to calculate how much money it would cost annually to chlorinate the reflecting pool in Washington, D.C. I'm unable to do the calculations this quickly. Maybe you've already done it. Just out of curiosity, what would it take? First of all, you install circulation pumps. Second of all, you have somebody walk around and throw a chlorine tablet in every once in a while. Or whatever. Maybe there's something better. I don't know. I agree. But, you know, we can complain about other things, too. You want to talk about wasting money? It's odd that we're focusing in on that because look at all the billions of dollars that are being wasted by criminals who really deserve our ire. But get this. This is fun. Time capsules. You ever think about time capsules? It's been a while. Dave Kleiss, former mayor of St. Cloud, was obsessed with time capsules, put in a bunch of time capsules all over the place. One of the things about time capsules is that the trick is to make sure that people remember where they are. Because I know every now and then there's like a time capsule that nobody, like, oh, what is this? Oh, what is it? Oh, time capsule. Who put this in? So somehow there has to be a record of where the time capsules are and when they're supposed to be opened. Because who's going to care if everybody's dead? Like, oh, my grandpa said that there's a time capsule over here. Yeah, who cares? But San Diego, ready for this? They are putting together a time capsule in celebration of the country's 250th birthday to be opened in 250 years. Wow. What if our founding fathers would have buried a time capsule 250 years ago? Then we dig it up now. Now, granted, we have a lot of history about the period and all that. But in 250 years, like if you were going to bury a time capsule to be opened in 250 years, in 250 years, let's put the foo on the other shoot and put yourself in Mr. or Mrs. 250 years from now shoes. Like if you open the time capsule, you'd be like, ah, what's this? Like, what would you want to see? Get this. Remember, this is California. One of the things that they're putting in there. wait a minute here. This is AI. Okay, they asked AI of what California will be like 250 years from now. And because of that, AI said that we should put in there a coin featuring Steve Jobs and a letter from Governor Newsom and his wife. So I assume these things, they're actually going to do this. But then also a photo of California from space showing off its topography in the winter. Wow. Wouldn't that be great? And in 250 years, you'd be looking at that going, wow, it looks exactly the same. And at that point, then you go to Al Gore's grave and you just start laughing and everybody else's. I don't know. A photo of California from space. In 250 years, what will it look like then? Anybody want to bet that it looks exactly like it looks like now? Call me crazy. I'll see you tomorrow for Hot Talk with the Ox. Can't wait.
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6: A surprise in Washington. I'm Lisa Brady, Fox News. The president scrapping today's planned signing ceremony for a bipartisan housing bill because of his push for tougher voter ID laws.
1: President Trump was set to sign the 21st Century Road to Housing Act this afternoon, but now says he is canceling the event until the Save America Act is passed. The housing legislation won broad bipartisan approval, with provisions capping corporate ownership of single-family homes and updating zoning guidelines, all in an effort to boost housing stock and lower prices. But in a social media post, the president says the signing is canceled until such time as we pass the Save America Act legislation, adding voter ID and proof of citizenship requirements.
6: Fox's Jared Halpern at the White House. The Senate Majority Leader has said Republicans don't have the votes to clear a procedural hurdle for that bill, or at this point, to scrap the filibuster rule and eliminate that hurdle. The president's post came just a few hours before a lunch meeting with Senate Republicans. Many other topics could come up at that meeting, including the president's Iran strategy as talks with Iran continue. House Speaker Mike Johnson sounding the alarm over socialist victories in New York primaries last night.
2: These are the times that Reagan was warning about. He was warning about communism overseas. Now it is on our own shores. And it is a very serious time, and every American needs to wake up and understand a threat.
6: Three winners were backed by New York City Mayor Zoran Mamdani.
7: What I see these results as a reflection of are the fact that New Yorkers are hungry for a new kind of politics.
6: Two of his candidates ousting Democratic congressmen. Just getting word of a moderate earthquake in Northern California, shaking a remote area centered about 140 miles northeast of San Francisco. Preliminary magnitude 5.6. No immediate reports of any damage or injuries. 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
9: KNSI News Time is 11:02. A slight chance for isolated showers and thunderstorms today, otherwise a high in the low 70s. Your full KNSI forecast is on the way in moments. Good morning, I'm Jennifer Leverins. Seven Minnesota healthcare providers face charges totaling more than $700,000 in Medicaid fraud as part of a nationwide crackdown coordinated with the U.S. Department of Justice. The cases range from a man who was working as a college basketball coach in Kansas and billed $125,000 for personal care services, to a Fargo woman accused of using credentials of three licensed professionals without their knowledge to bill more than $150,000 for therapy and drug counseling services. Other defendants allegedly billed for services while out of the country, after clients had died, or while they were working other jobs. Granite City Days opens tonight with Summertime by George at Eastman Park. The Wednesday concert series is part of the Granite City Days for the first time this year. Mayor Jake Anderson tells KNSI's Bob Hughes there will be more than music for the opening night.
10: St. Cloud State's going to be there too. So the president of the university will be there and the hockey coach, the athletic director. So it's going to be a good time.
9: The night gets going at 5:30 with Andy Austin, and the Fabulous Armadillos take the stage at 7. 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I'm Jennifer Leverins, KNSI News.
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8: 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Now your local forecast from the Hanson Paving Weather Center.
14: Slight chance for isolated thunderstorms and foggy early today. Otherwise, sunshine mixed with clouds at times. Daytime highs approaching 73. Winds out of the west, 8 to 15 miles per hour. Partly cloudy skies again tonight. Slight chance for isolated thunderstorms. Lows level off around 53. I'm Staff Meteorologist Paul Frombly on KNSI. Currently, it's 72 degrees.
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0: Welcome back into the anti-socialist resistance here on Clay and Buck. Although I'm in Miami, so I feel just the freedom wafting through the very moisture-laden air. It's very warm here, but very free in South Florida. Up there in New York, I'm a little worried about the trajectory of the city after what we just saw. And producer Allie is always deep behind enemy lines in among the most left-wing areas of the entire five boroughs. I don't know if she could find a Republican if you were going to give her $1,000 and an hour to look. Producer Allie, what was it like last night as the results in your Manhattan neighborhood came in?
1: Well, I got to say, I think actually Bushwick beats where I live big time. But all I can say is it was depressing. I'm essentially in embed in the neighborhood where I live. I don't want to say which one it is, just lower Manhattan.
0: Yeah, of course. Safety. Yes. But what was it like? It was jubilation on the streets.
1: Yeah, I mean, were the New York Knicks playing again? I mean, maybe not quite like that, but I got to say the affordability message resonates with young people who feel like they're buying into it. The propaganda is alluring to them. And all I could say is you don't know what you don't know until it bites you.
0: Producer Allie, stay safe.
1: Thank you.
0: Keep that cafea handy in case you got to just, you know, infiltrate and don't let them know where you work.
1: Yeah,
0: thank
1: exactly.
0: You. So, that's where it is. Oh, speaking of cafeas. So this Chevalier, who is now 99% going to be the next Democrat for, what is that, 13th district, I think. She was asked just last week in a sit down, was with the New York Times. I talked to you about this on Monday. I thought she's so crazy. It's a Democrat primary. She can't win. She was asked, do you believe Israel should continue to exist as a country? Her response, quote, people of the region should have a final say on what their government looks like. The only path that will allow everyone to live in safety is one where everyone is equal before the law. That's not an answer. That is not an answer. You'll note that quite clearly. All right, look, some of us guess our way through health issues, which is just not the way to go. Yeah, there's Dr. Google and AI and all that, but still guessing. 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
4: 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We'll see a high in the low 70s today. Your full KNSI forecast is on the way in moments. Good morning. I'm Jennifer Leverins. A Minnesota election judge headed to jail for accepting 11 ballots from unregistered voters in the 2024 primary election. Timothy Scouten has been sentenced to 30 days behind bars at the Hubbard County Jail. The defendant from Nevis was also placed on supervised probation for 5 years. He starts serving his sentence next month. A massive housing affordability bill headed to President Donald Trump's desk today. The bill cleared the House Tuesday night after it passed the Senate Monday in an overwhelmingly bipartisan vote. The bill would cut away some of the red tape and make it easier to build homes while also putting limits on institutional investors buying up houses. The goal of the bill is to increase supply and lower prices. Soccer stars are dishing on the inside scoop for what it's like to compete at the 2026 Special Olympics USA Games. Efrain Cardenas says while the sport may seem physically challenging, the environment he shares with his teammates is nothing short of incredible.
5: It feels so amazing to be on that field and also cheer for our teammates and just having a lot of fun working as a team, playing aggressive, and also be good sportsmanship to the other team.
4: Team Minnesota takes on Team Pennsylvania today at the National Sports Center in Blaine. And for those looking to get away over the Independence holiday weekend, the Minnesota Department of Natural Resources suggests checking out any one of the 73 state parks and recreation areas. The DNR says most Minnesotans live within 30 miles of one. For those looking to spend a day on the water, there are more than 24 spots with public swimming beaches. For more on these and other stories, visit knsiradio.com, or you can also cast your vote daily in our America 250 listener poll. I'm Jennifer Leverins, KNSI News.
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3: 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Now your local forecast from the Hanson Paving Weather Center.
10: Slight chance for isolated thunderstorms and foggy early today. Otherwise, sunshine mixed with clouds at times. Daytime highs approaching 73. Winds out of the west, 8 to 15 miles per hour. Partly cloudy skies again tonight. Slight chance for isolated thunderstorms. Lows level off around 53. I'm Staff Meteorologist Paul Frommley on KNSI. Currently, it's 72 degrees.
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0: Coming up in just a few minutes here, Uncle Bill stopping by to tell us it's all going to be okay. Or maybe not. Maybe he's going to be like, smoke him if you got him, head for the lifeboats. I don't know. He's not going to. He's seen a lot. He's seen a lot. But he'll be with us. Want to hear his take on all this stuff. Also, the Trump situation. Let's not forget, we got the Iran deal still underway. We got Trump talking about gas prices on Truth Social. I will get to all of that with you coming up here momentarily. Let us take Kevin from New York City, WOR listener. Let's hear what he has to say on the talkback.
1: I just wanted to say, if people like this Daria Lisa lady who hates our country keep winning elections, we're not going to have a country much longer. I mean, if it's a problem for our largest city, it will become a problem for the rest of our country. And that terrifies me, because like you, I am a new father to a little girl, and it keeps me up at night thinking she may have to grow up in a country that's being taken from her, in a country she won't recognize when she gets older.
0: Kevin, we stay in the fight no matter what, my friend. We fight for this country, and we fight for its values, come what may. Never forget that. Podcast listener Devin, Fort Wayne, Indiana, play B.
2: What happened in New York is the very first example of the Red-Green Alliance. Until they get power, they throw the Democrats to the side. Just like everybody's always been saying, but right there is the very first clue, the key, and the Democrats need to do some revamping and kick them to the side. I don't know why they ever got tied up with them in the beginning, but, you know.
0: My friend and mentor Glenn Beck has been talking about the Red-Green Alliance of the communists and the Islamists for, I don't know, 20 years now. So, yeah, it's a problem. People working together to collapse our Western civilization, but we stay in the fight.
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9: 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Coming up on KNSI News, a Minnesota teenager is charged after shooting a cop. 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
10: Plan B on Capitol Hill. Lisa Brady, Fox News. After President Trump canceled a signing ceremony for a bipartisan housing bill, posting that a voter ID bill must be passed first. House Speaker Mike Johnson says there's support for the president's priorities.
11: And House Republicans will put together a reconciliation bill, Reconciliation 3.0, that will have that. I talked the president through that in detail this morning, as I have in the past, and he said, can we do it? I said, we can, if the Republicans will stand together.
10: Versions of the Save America Act have failed to advance in the Senate. At this hour, the president is scheduled to have a lunch meeting with Senate Republicans. Meantime, a federal judge has just blocked an executive order on elections, which included requiring proof of citizenship to register to vote. The ruling just in from a federal judge in Boston effectively turns a preliminary injunction she issued a year ago into a permanent ban, ruling that the Constitution gives states and Congress the authority to regulate elections, that the president's requirements would violate the separation of powers. In addition to his Capitol Hill meeting, President Trump also meets today with the NATO Secretary General, while Secretary of State Marco Rubio is in the Middle East, hearing what allies think about a deal with Iran.
12: Some of America's Gulf allies reportedly think the deal on the table is too soft on Iran, a $300 billion fund to rebuild the country and the easing of some international sanctions. Iran fired hundreds of missiles and drones at its neighbors as Operation Epic Fury unfolded. The memorandum of understanding last week doesn't mention Iran's conventional military arsenal.
10: Fox's Jonathan Savage. U.S. Energy Secretary Chris Wright says going forward, Iran will not have the ability to block the Strait of Hormuz. But he also tells Reuters a return to normal oil flows is delayed because of Iran's mines in the strait. So far, no damage or injuries reported after an earthquake in Northern California, centered in a remote area northeast of San Francisco, preliminary magnitude 5.6. 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
9: 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Mostly sunny with a high near 73 today. Your KNSI forecast is on the way in moments. Good afternoon. I'm Jake Judd. A teenager is accused of shooting an Itasca County Sheriff's deputy in the leg. Elias Harper faces charges of first-degree assault on a peace officer, second-degree assault with a dangerous weapon, and attempting to disarm a peace officer. Body camera footage from the May 4th incident shows Harper allegedly reaching for the deputy's holster weapon before it discharged, wounding the deputy in the thigh. Harper was tased and arrested at the scene. CentraCare Health System has been awarded $150,000 in Minnesota dual training grants from the Office of Higher Education. The money funds dual training programs combining on-the-job training with technical instruction in high-demand industries including healthcare, manufacturing, childcare, transportation, agriculture, information technology, and legal cannabis. Individual employees can benefit from up to $6,000 for training costs such as tuition, fees, books, and materials. Businesses in Annandale, Holdingford, Monticello, and Sauk Rapids also received awards. 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And St. Cloud's biggest summer celebration gets underway tonight, and it starts with a first. Granite City Days kicks off with Summertime by George at Eastman Park. Andy Austin opens at 5:30 with the Fabulous Armadillos and their What's Going On? Songs from the Vietnam Era show at 7 p.m. It's one of three new events on this year's festival schedule. For more on these and other stories, visit knsiradio.com, which is also where you can vote daily in our America 250 listener poll for the most influential moments that shaped our country. I'm Jake Judd, KNSI News.
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19: Slight chance for isolated thunderstorms this afternoon. Otherwise, sunshine mixed with clouds at times. Daytime highs approaching 73. Winds out of the west, 8 to 15 miles per hour. Partly cloudy skies again tonight. Slight chance for isolated thunderstorms. Lows dip down to about 53. I'm Staff Meteorologist Paul Trombley on KNSI. Right now, 70.
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0: Sean Bryant.
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0: Welcome back in here to Clay and Buck. We got a lot of calls on the talkbacks. We'll dive into it. We're just talking to Uncle Bill about what's going on with the election and the primary in New York, but also how Trump's looking with these gas prices going down, everything else. So a lot of big topics to hit here. But something else I wanted to note, and this is maybe somewhere where Bill and I might see things a little differently, because I think right now there is a sense of a little bit of laughter and maybe even goading of Democrats after the win. I mean, I give you Bill Malugin of Fox News reporting that the NRCC gave like consolation flowers or something to the office of Hakeem Jeffries. There's like a photo of this saying, you know, ha ha, you guys just elected a bunch of communists. Yeah, but they're not going to say that they're a Democrat. First of all, they're always going to fight and say they're socialists. And I agree with Bill that these are actually communists. Ideologically, they are in lockstep with communism. They just can't get there yet. So socialism is there. And keep in mind that Karl Marx described himself as a socialist. And the early Soviets like Lenin described themselves as socialists. So we're playing a lot of word games here all the time to really hide what's at issue. But the Democrats at election time will just lie. And so if you have enough communists in the Democrat Party, they can get communist policies rather while pretending to be something that they are not, which is more moderate. Here is Wes Moore, cut 26, agreeing with Kamala, the Electoral College has got to go. Hit it.
1: She had a very similar answer when I asked her about the Electoral College and whether it should be abolished. And it was a very similar answer to her answer about the Supreme Court. Where do you stand on that?
2: You know, I would say the same thing. You know, I think the Electoral College, I understand why it was put there. I also think that there is now time to reevaluate, and there's now the time to take another look at it, because you're continue to watch how the hopes of the people of this country aren't necessarily being reflected in the results of presidential elections.
0: There you have it. Wes Moore is supposed to be the moderate. Oh, he's a return to normal Democrat times, right? But he's in favor, at least right now, because he's going to have to impress the left-wing Democrat primary voters who are insane. So he's going to say whatever he's got to say. Born on America's darkest day of September 11th, the Tunnel at the Towers Foundation has been helping America's heroes ever since. Heroes like Fire Captain Andrew Donner. Inspired by the bravery of New York City firefighters on 9/11, Andrew devoted his life to serving his community. He rose through the ranks of his fire department, sharing his knowledge, training rigorously, and leading with courage. But after a brave battle, Andrew lost his life to lung cancer caused by occupational toxins. This 25th anniversary of 9/11, Andrew's story is a reminder of the profound impact that day has had on our nation's heroes and their families. 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Tunnel to Towers honored Andrew by paying off the Donner family's mortgage. 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
5: KNSI News Time is 12:30, mostly sunny with a high near 73. Your KNSI forecast is on the way in moments. Good afternoon. I'm Jake Judd. Minneapolis police detectives are investigating two separate triple shootings that happened on the same day. One incident happened last night near the corner of North Girard and 16th Avenues. Officers found two people with gunshot wounds. A third victim was located hiding in a shed. All three are treated at hospitals with non-life-threatening injuries. Several hours later, three people were shot near East Hennepin Avenue and University Avenue Southeast. One of the victims suffered life-threatening injuries. No one is in custody in either case. The Trump administration is providing $17.5 billion to speed the development of 10 new large-scale nuclear reactors to meet the skyrocketing power demand from massive data centers. The Energy Department announced the loans Tuesday. Energy Secretary Chris Wright cited tremendous interest among developers of data centers called hyperscalers who would buy the power, as well as utilities and energy companies. The department said 7 utilities and energy companies signed letters of intent that identified sites. It plans to pick 5, each hosting 2 reactors. The financing would be used to purchase nuclear components with long lead times. The Mega Millions jackpot is up to nearly $500 million after no one won last night's lottery drawing. If there is one winner and they take the cash option, it's still worth an estimated $220 million. The next drawing is Friday. Tickets are $5 each. For more on these and other stories, visit knsiradio.com, where you can also cast your vote daily in our America 250 listener poll on the moments that shaped our nation. I'm Jake Judd, KNSI News.
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4: When you need to know, your weather is on KNSI. Now your local forecast from the Hanson Paving Weather Center.
12: Slight chance for isolated thunderstorms this afternoon. Otherwise, sunshine mixed with clouds at times. Daytime highs approaching 73. Winds out of the west, 8 to 15 miles per hour. Partly cloudy skies again tonight. Slight chance for isolated thunderstorms. Lows dip down to about 53. I'm Staff Meteorologist Paul Trombley on KNSI. Right now, 70.
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1: I have a wife. 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

0: Is that, was that Tone Loke bringing us in here? Is that right? I just nailed that one.
1: I like this. We have a little bit of Name That Tune with our rejoin music now, which is fun. I picked that one out. I remember that tune back in the day. Let's take some calls here. Let me see. Doug in Flint, Michigan. What's going on, Doug?
2: Hey, just like you, I'm afraid of what's going to be happening this November. It's going to be very close, and I think that unless we have a national holiday for voting, the Democrats, they all work for the government. They all work. They're teachers. They got the day off, and the Republicans are out working. So it's very difficult for them to get out to vote. And when it comes to a midterm, they don't have the drive, the will. They're busy working.
1: Yeah.
2: We need to change that.
1: Well, do you want a national holiday, right? I think we should make sure. A lot of places have this thing about you have to, like, a job will give you the time to go and vote. Yeah, I think we should have the day off. We have days off for we have Juneteenth off. I mean, we don't on this show, but if Juneteenth is a federal holiday, how about Election Day is a federal holiday? I could get on board with that. See, Kenny from Melbourne, Florida. Hit it.
3: Bill O'Reilly is 100% correct. This is a city election primary, Democrat versus Democrat. Go around the country and check the other Democrat candidates, all of them that are running for Congress throughout the country. How many of them are like this, like the communist in New York? Virtually none.
1: No, I think a lot of them actually are pretty close to the communists in New York. That's a broader conversation. We'll talk to Liddy Moynihan in a minute.
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7: 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Ox Across America title sponsors are Mike Bryant with Bradshaw Bryant Law Office and Coyles Flags and Flagpoles, also by Bob Abel with RCA Real Estate and Eastgate Business Center, and Legacy Upfitters Protective Coatings and Truck Accessories throughout all of 2026 on KNSI.
8: Good afternoon, I'm Jake Judd in the KNSI Newsroom. Coming up on KNSI News, seven state healthcare providers are accused of fraud. The governor wants answers from the feds on Operation Metro Surge. And soccer stars are on the pitch at the Special Olympics in Minnesota. 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
9: President Trump on Capitol Hill. I'm Lisa Brady, Fox News, arriving less than an hour ago for a lunch meeting with Senate Republicans after scrapping a planned signing ceremony for a housing bill that passed Congress with broad support.
10: They were going to do this at the Capitol, then he was going to meet with these Senate Republicans. And the reason is that he said we have to pass the Save America Act first. They don't seem to have the votes to do that, and that's going to be an issue of contention. Republicans are trying to campaign on affordability. Pulling back on the housing bill may undercut those efforts.
9: Fox's Chad Pergram on the Hill. The Senate has tried and failed to advance versions of the Save America Act, a voter ID bill. On his way into the meeting, the president telling reporters,
11: every election's important. We're doing very well. They want a lot of communists to come in. I'm saying it a little bit differently. But
9: pointing to last night's primary wins for Democratic Socialist candidates who ousted two House Democrats in New York primaries. New York City Mayor Zoran Mamdani, who backed three winning candidates in all, says voters want a new kind of politics, focusing, he says, on American workers. Republicans criticize campaign priorities, including abolishing ICE. A separate Trump push for election reform has been struck down by a federal judge in Boston, ruling that an executive order requiring proof of citizenship to register to vote would violate the separation of powers. The same judge had issued a preliminary injunction last year after a challenge from Democrat-led states. The president also telling reporters,
11: Iran is making very big concessions. We'll see what happens, but it's been very, very, very powerful. It's going very, very well.
9: He has a White House meeting today with the NATO Secretary General, while Secretary of State Rubio is in the Middle East meeting with allies. Some of them reportedly concerned the current deal is too soft on Iran.
12: The president's been cleared. If we're going to get a deal, it has to be a real deal and it has to be a good deal.
9: Otherwise, Rubio says President Trump has options. 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
8: KNSI News Time is 102, mostly sunny with a high near 73. Your KNSI forecast is on the way in moments. Good afternoon, I'm Jake Judd. Seven Minnesota healthcare providers face charges totaling more than $700,000 in Medicaid fraud, part of the nationwide crackdown coordinated with the U.S. Department of Justice. The cases range from a St. Paul man who billed $125,000 for personal care services while working as a college basketball coach in Kansas to a Fargo woman accused of using the credentials of three licensed professionals without their knowledge to bill more than $150,000 for therapy and drug counseling services. Other defendants allegedly billed for services while out of the country after clients had died or while working other jobs. The charges are part of a national healthcare fraud takedown day. Nationally, 455 defendants across 45 states and territories face charges in schemes involving more than $6.5 billion in false claims. Governor Tim Walz is demanding answers from the federal government, filing 16 Freedom of Information Act requests with federal agencies. Walz is seeking records that mention Minnesota, the governor, and terms such as retribution and punish going back to January 2025. Soccer stars are dishing on the inside scoop for what it's like to compete at the 2026 Special Olympics USA Games. Efren Cardenas says, while the sport may seem physically challenging, the environment he shares shares with his teammates is nothing short of incredible. Team Minnesota takes on Pennsylvania today at the National Sports Center in Blaine. For more on these and other stories, visit knsiradio.com, which is also where you can vote daily in our America 250 listener poll for the most influential moments that shaped our country. I'm Jake Judd, KNSI News.
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14: 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I am Todd Simpson. 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And the Minnesota Lynx are on the road to take on the Washington Mystics tonight. 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
19: Partly cloudy this afternoon with a slight chance for storms. Daytime highs approaching 73. Westerly winds 8 to 15 miles per hour. Slight chance for isolated storms. Tonight, lows dip down to about 53. Partly cloudy. Sunshine mixed with clouds at times. Tomorrow, high temperatures reach up to 73. I'm meteorologist Paul Trombley on KNSI. Currently 70.
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0: The average price of gasoline nationwide is down 60 cents a gallon just from a short while ago. And remember this. Remember this. We had to make this detour. We had to go to Iran. You can't let them blow up the Middle East and then us, if that's possible. We would have gotten them before, but they would have blown up Israel. They would have blown up the entire Middle East. You can't let that. You want to see a bad economy? That's a bad economy. So remember that our oil in the middle of this conflict was less than it was for sleepy Joe Biden.
1: Trump saying that we're all good on the gas price front. Don't worry about it. Everything is back to where it, well, it's better than it was before. And the MOU, the Memorandum of Understanding with Iran, is back in, or is in effect. And there's just a lot that the American people right now are benefiting from as a result of sound policy and good leadership, despite the Democrats wanting to talk endlessly about the reflecting pool. So, you know, the Strait of Hormuz is officially open. We have to keep an eye here on how much traffic actually goes through it. That is an important part of it. And yeah, there's a lot of stuff happening right now. I think he was in, yeah, President Trump visited Lehigh Valley, Pennsylvania. So he was with American workers there, talking about how he is focused on key domestic industries, the revitalization of them, and making sure that jobs are happening, growth, prosperity, wealth creation that is broadly shared is underway. There's a lot of reason here to be very optimistic. On the other hand, you've got people like Ro Khanna. His wife's trust fund funds his issues and his concerns, of course. He doesn't have to worry about bills. Ro Khanna was saying here you go, this is cut nine. The progressives in the Democrat Party, they're increasingly the party. Listen to this.
2: This shows two things. First, Mamdani is a star. Anyone dismissing him is just naive and out of touch. He is one of the five most consequential Democrats in the nation right now, and people should treat him with respect. And the second thing is that the progressive movement is on the ascendancy in the House of Representatives and across the country. And the idea of just saying, oh, this is New York, is just not true. We've been winning in Pennsylvania, in New Jersey, in Michigan, in Maine. And this is really where the energy of the party is.
1: They're using that term progressive again. Isn't that interesting? They kind of faded it out during the Obama years. Stop saying progressive, started going more toward liberal, more toward social justice, because progressive, well, people had the association with it of what they were doing, which, of course, was bad. And so they have to always change the terminology to evade accountability, as I say, something that Democrats are unfortunately far too good at. So, my friends, we got that to look at here. 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
6: KNSI News Time is 1:30, mostly sunny with a high near 73. Your KNSI forecast is on the way in moments. Good afternoon, I'm Jake Judd. A Minnesota election judge is headed to jail for accepting 11 ballots from unregistered voters in the 2024 primary election. Timothy Skotin had been sentenced to 30 days behind bars at Hubbard County. The defendant from Nevis was also placed on supervised probation for 5 years. Skotin will start serving his sentence in 4 weeks. The 2026 Special Olympics USA Games are continuing this week with soccer matches at the National Sports Center in Blaine. Team Minnesota player Michael Goldberger says the game is physically challenging, but there's more to it than that.
7: It's just also really fun to be with our teammates, especially being with my teammates and facing these people we've never faced before.
6: Team Minnesota has so far played against Maryland and Northern California. They're scheduled to take on Pennsylvania today. President Donald Trump is instructing the Department of Justice to investigate oil companies for alleged price gouging. The president targeted what he said were big oil companies in a late-night message on Truth Social, where he asserted that customers are being gouged. Trump's post did not name specific companies, but he said the companies are not dropping their price at the pump in correspondence with the sharply lower price they're paying for oil. The national average today is $3.93, down from $4.03 a week ago. Around St. Cloud, the average is $3.51, down from $3.63 a week ago. For more on these and other stories, visit knsiradio.com, where you can also cast your vote daily in our America 250 listener poll on the moments that shaped our nation. I'm Jake Judd, KNSI News.
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5: When you need to know, your weather is on KNSI. Now your local forecast from the Hanson Paving Weather Center.
13: Partly cloudy this afternoon with a slight chance for storms. Daytime highs approaching 73. Westerly winds 8 to 15 miles per hour. Slight chance for isolated storms. Tonight, lows dip down to about 53. Partly cloudy. Sunshine mixed with clouds at times. Tomorrow, high temperatures reach up to 73. I'm meteorologist Paul Trombley on KNSI. Currently, 70.
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1: Asked

0: of a squad than one might think, I'm just going to say. But am I concerned about my prediction that the English are going to win the World Cup, the English national team is going to win the World Cup? I am not. Am I a little bit concerned? Maybe. Am I really concerned? No. No, I still think Harry Kane is not going to let me down. For king and country, Harry will come through in the end, along with the rest of that fantastic team. But I probably should put some money on the American team now. You know what I mean? I should hedge my bet a little bit here, because that wasn't that was not confidence inspiring that the English national team could not beat Ghana. You know, 0-0, they didn't lose. But yeah, this is why I'm not into betting generally. I'm not really into betting. I think it's very, I don't believe anyone can predict the future. And so then it's a question of do you have fun? Do you get joy from trying to predict the future? I do not. Some people do. But on this one, I figured I would let it ride. So Harry Kane, you're 30, you look 50, but man, are you an amazing soccer player. Captain of the English team, you got to come through for me, buddy, or else everyone in this audience is going to laugh at me a lot. For those of you who even pay attention to the soccer thing. But one thing that has been kind of fun on social media is how many of the visitors to America are impressed with, one, how nice most Americans actually are. Americans in general are really friendly and welcoming people. Yeah, we're nicer than French people are. Sorry, it's just true. In the aggregate, we're friendlier than French people. Even French people, if you ask them, will admit that. We are. And there are other countries you could put in there, too. A lot of other countries. I don't know many places that are really generally as welcoming, especially to outsiders, as Americans are. But also the abundance that we have. Some of these visitors here for the World Cup are noticing our food is varied, of a very high quality, and a very large portion, which sometimes can be a problem. Our air conditioning is plentiful and amazing and cool to your skin all over the place. Our cars look like tanks compared to those little Euromobiles that could be squashed like a bug under your average American pickup or SUV. So there's a lot of good stuff here. Producer Ali says she's helping fans find their way on the subway in New York, you know. And we actually do want everyone who comes to America to have a really good time going to the games. You know, we have a good spirit about it all. We appreciate the visitors. Don't ever listen to anybody who tries to tell you that America is not a warm and welcoming country. And, you know, we're nicer than like almost, for a large country, there's a lot of variation here. And people might say, oh, but, you know, when I went to, like, the Seychelles, they were, okay, but it was like 50,000 people live there year-round or something. No, I'm talking about a big country. We're way nicer than, like, China is, for example. Just put that out there. Way nicer to outsiders than China is. There are a lot of countries you put in that mix, too. Way nicer than Russia is. So, Buck, how do you know? Because I just know things. The International Fellowship of Christians and Jews is a 45-year-old nonprofit that puts their focus on helping people of the Jewish faith worldwide. They stepped up to help the most vulnerable in Israel, particularly after the Hamas terrorist attacks and the subsequent missile and drone attacks. The fellowship has been continuing that support for those displaced by Iranian missile attacks, and among them was the family of Igor and Olga, whose apartment building was struck by a missile. They left Ukraine for Israel for safety reasons, only to find themselves in harm's way once again. When the missile struck, Olga immediately took their three daughters to a bomb shelter. Igor was unable to reach safety in time and was injured in the attack. That night, the family slept in their car before the IFCJ helped relocate them to an absorption center and provided emergency financial assistance and food aid. 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

0: We're closing up shop today on Clay and Buck. Just want to say, having a great time hanging with you all this week. As you know, Clay is on vacation. He's in Hawaii. He was texting me during the show, and I told him, like a teacher rapping the student on the knuckles with a ruler, I said, go back to vacation. Go enjoy yourself, sir. You're allowed to take off a week or two. You're allowed to do it. He's in beautiful Hawaii with his family. He's having a great time there. So, yes, he sends his regards to all of you, and I told him he needs to surf and not worry about Mom Donnie-ism for now. Plenty of time to tackle that when he gets back. He'll be back after the Independence Day weekend, which is also the 250th. As we know, expecting a lot of celebrations. I'll be down here in Miami. We will be celebrating. I don't know exactly doing what yet, but there will be American flags involved and a festive atmosphere. That is for sure. I told Clay, make sure he doesn't try to join any long distance swim competitions at night because, you know, there are sharks in Hawaii. We don't want anything. We don't want any of that stuff going on. That's what we got for today, everybody. I mean, basically, send us your talk back. Send us your thoughts. If you think I'm crazy with England winning the World Cup, rather, English national team, you can let us know who you think will win. I bet a lot of you are going to say the good old U.S. of A, the American team, has a real shot to make a run here. And whether you care about soccer or not, it's always cool to see America win and beat up a bunch of foreigners, right? So let's all root for America. And we'll be back tomorrow with more. See you then.
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11: 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Coming up on KNSI News, a store made to help women in the St. Cloud area escape sex trafficking is closing its doors. 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
14: A show of unity on Capitol Hill. Elisa Brady, Fox News.
15: For the most part, we have a really well-unified party. And I said it very strongly. We have the hottest country anywhere in the world.
14: President Trump, a short time ago, alongside the Senate Majority Leader, after a lunch meeting with Senate Republicans on a variety of topics, including Iran, a day after four GOP senators voted in favor of a war powers resolution, a rebuke of military action without congressional approval. The president pointing to U.S. oil prices falling below $71 a barrel.
15: And Iran is being very nice. They're agreeing to everything that I want. And they have to. Otherwise, we just go back and do what we have to do.
14: Before the meeting, the president was supposed to sign a bipartisan housing bill into law, but canceled that, posting that a voter ID bill has to pass first. Various versions of the Save America Act have already failed to advance in the Senate. The president has pushed to include other provisions not related to voting. Earlier today, a federal judge blocked a Trump executive order on election reform that included proof of citizenship to register to vote. New York sending a message to Washington with socialist candidates ousting two House Democrats in yesterday's primaries.
15: The people that they're pushing are communists, and this country is not going to have communists.
14: The president says every election is important. House Speaker Mike Johnson.
16: There are many Mamdanis popping up all around the country. It is a dangerous thing. This is not a joke. We're in a fight right now to save the republic. And every American needs to take this seriously. You need to wake up.
14: Referring to New York City Mayor Zoran Mamdani after he backed three winning candidates whose campaign calls included abolishing ICE and free Palestine. Mamdani says their focus is on American workers. The Texas summer camp where 27 young girls and counselors died in flooding last year files for bankruptcy. Camp Mystic had already delayed plans to reopen and faces lawsuits in addition to ongoing investigations. 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
11: KNSI News Time is 2:02, mostly sunny with a high near 73. Your KNSI forecast is on the way in moments. Good afternoon, I'm Jake Judd. A Waite Park store that helped women escaping sex trafficking learn job skills is closing, but it may not be gone for good. The Terebinth Refuge announced Wednesday morning that it will no longer operate its Hope and Healing store, which sold natural skincare products made by women and the nonprofit's employment program. Final orders will be taken through June 30th, and with just one person now filling them, customers are asked to be patient. The store says a few of its products will return in the future and is asking people to stay tuned. For more, go to knsiradio.com. Granite City Days opens tonight with Summertime by George at Eastman Park. The Wednesday concert series is part of Granite City Days for the first time this year. The night gets going at 5:30 p.m. with Andy Austin, and the Fabulous Armadillos take the stage at 7 with their What's Going On? Songs from the Vietnam Era show. Mayor Jake Anderson tells KNSI's Bob Hughes there will be more than music opening night.
18: St. Cloud State's going to be there, too. So the president of the university will be there, and the hockey coach, the athletic director. So it's going to be a good time.
11: The concert is one of three new additions this year. The others include a parade pre-party with the Great River Children's Museum and a ski show at Wilson Park. Find the full schedule at knsiradio.com. For those looking to get away over the Independence Day holiday weekend, the Minnesota Department of Natural Resources suggests checking out any of the 73 state parks and recreation areas. The DNR says most Minnesotans live within 30 miles of state park or recreation areas. For those looking to spend a day on the water, there are more than 24 spots with public swimming beaches. Visitors can also find canoe, kayak, and stand-up paddleboard rentals. Visitors can also fish for free at most state parks, and many parks have equipment available to lend. See the list at knsiradio.com. For more on these and other stories, visit knsiradio.com, which is also where you can vote daily in our America 250 listener poll for the most influential moments that shaped our country. I'm Jake Judd, KNSI News.
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22: When you need to know, your weather is on KNSI. Now your local forecast from the Hanson Paving Weather Center.
23: Slight chance for isolated thunderstorms this afternoon. Otherwise, sunshine mixed with clouds at times. Daytime highs approaching 73. Northwesterly winds 8 to 15 miles per hour. Partly cloudy skies again tonight. Slight chance for isolated thunderstorms. Lows level off around 53. I'm staff meteorologist Paul Trombley on KNSI. Currently, it's 70 degrees.
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30: All right, let's do it. The Markley, Van Camp, and Robbins Show. Jamie Markley, David Van Camp, Scott Robbins.
31: Yo, man.
30: A lot to cover today. Some really cool studies out there. Some fun stuff to get to. But we should probably tackle the part where part of this country is becoming socialist.
31: Yes.
32: Yes.
30: Whoo!
31: Yes. Foreign-born socialist.
30: Yes. No
32: less, at that.
31: Which
32: yes.
31: is crazy.
30: Mm-hmm.
31: Well, it was a bad night for the Democrat establishment in New York as all three candidates endorsed by communist Mayor Zoran Mamdani won their congressional primaries, ousting two incumbent Democrats. So it's just kind of remarkable here. And before the votes were tallied, the top Democrat in the House, himself from New York, Hakeem Jeffries, was asked if he's worried about his party getting pulled further to the left.
30: Okay.
33: We have agreed to strongly disagree, and we put it into the hands of the people of New York to decide what's the best path forward.
34: Is he making a mistake by trying to pull in a caucus so sharply to the left?
33: Well, that's a question you have to direct to him. There are 215 members of the House Democratic Caucus. A handful of primaries that go in one direction or the other in a given state or two aren't going to reshape who we are as House Democrats.
30: Oh, yes, it is.
31: It already has.
32: Yes. Too late for that.
30: Like, you could not be more wrong about that.
31: No.
30: And did you hear the crowd in New York?
31: Oh, yeah.
30: Chanting to Hakeem, basically?
35: You're next! You're next!
30: You're next!
35: That,
30: you won't survive the next one, buddy.
31: That's the thing. They keep wanting to, play footsie with this communist insurgency, but damn, man, the communist insurgency has no interest in playing footsie back with them.
30: No, not at all. Well, you've heard Democratic Socialists talk off the record. They want to destroy the Democrat Party.
32: No, they're here to take it over.
30: Not only that, they can't stand those people.
31: Oh, no.
32: They run in these primaries in these deep blue states where they know that the Democrat's going to come out on top. They just want to be that Democrat.
31: Yeah.
32: And they're winning.
31: It's a smart strategy.
32: I mean, they're reshaping the entire party.
31: Yeah.
32: Right before our eyes, Hakeem. You are next, by the way.
31: And it's not even behind closed doors. I mean, one of these candidates that won the primary founded an organization that said, yeah, the goal is to destroy Western civilization.
30: Yes.
31: You can't really.
30: I mean, people think we're just popping off on the show saying that. That's the truth.
31: That's what she says.
32: 2 years ago, this might have been hyperbole.
30: But you saw it coming then.
32: But you saw it coming, but when you voiced it, it was like, well, yeah.
30: Well, they would voice it behind closed doors.
32: Right. You can't,
30: and
32: you
30: now,
32: know,
30: like
32: we
30: David
32: don't have
30: said,
32: the evidence of that.
30: It's out there.
32: Right. It's unbelievable.
31: Well, and these are just some anti-American nut jobs, too. This, I don't know how to pronounce her first name, Aber Kwas.
30: Oh, yeah.
31: She won the Democrat primary for a state Senate seat in New York, another one of Mamdani's commies. This is her not that long ago talking about 9/11 and how we kind of had it coming.
30: Yes, as she's sitting there, full hijab, in New York, saying this crap.
0: And so, like, and finding that, like, you know, the system of capitalism and racism.
30: By the way, isn't it against Muslim, the religion, Islam, to be like, and do like, and sound like an idiot from America? Aren't you supposed to cure that somehow?
32: I don't know, but they all do it.
30: Okay.
31: The Taliban hears that and says, and we're the wrong ones, please.
0: Right. The exactly. system of capitalism and racism and white supremacy, et cetera, have all, and Islamophobia have all been used, you know, to colonize lands, right, to take resources from other people. And so this is like a long trajectory. And we're just seeing the manifestations of that continuation, right? With
30: Your religion's done that for hundreds of years.
31: That's the foundational, or one of the foundational premises of Islam is conquest.
30: Yes. That's how they convert people. More times than not, it's by overtaking. It's from violence, for crying out loud.
0: Right, with 9/11. And so a lot of times when people are asking us to respond about, you know, attack, right, when if you look back, like, historically, right, you know, a lot of us come from lands that were colonized, lands where wars are being waged, right, and a lot of times because of U.S. policy or the policies in Europe. And so
30: or that were taken back after you conquered them hundreds of years before.
32: Like.
30: Like, yeah. Okay, anyway.
0: I find that we can connect over that, but then also that the idea that we have to apologize for, like, a terror attack that, like, a couple of people did, and then there is no apologies or reparations for genocides and for slavery, et cetera, is something that I kind of find, like, reprehensible.
30: Oh, that's so bad. That's so bad, isn't
1: and
30: it?
1: I like some to think people did something?
30: Yeah, it's a couple people. Some people did something. It's like the party line.
31: The thing
32: I'd like
31: is
32: to thank the faculty at Harry Truman Junior High for giving me this opportunity to speak to you. Yeah. Sounds like an eighth grade student. Who is that?
31: Right. That's the thing is, like, not only is she an anti-American communist, she's an adult.
32: Exactly.
31: She's dumb.
30: Yeah.
32: Box of rocks dumb.
30: Yes. But she looks the part, so why not vote
32: but
30: for her?
32: But it's the naive, you know, little eighth grade girl chanting, you know, how awful it is, and you go.
30: And you hate to think of it, but you know it's probably happening. And then there's other white girls going, yeah, genocide, yeah,
32: right, exactly.
30: White supremacy,
32: exactly.
30: I apologize for my white skin.
31: Yes. It's true. Yes. I mean, just like with the Mamdani election in New York, when you look at exit polling and who voted for whom, working class whites, people of color, did not vote for these nuts.
30: No.
31: It was mostly wealthy white liberals and foreigners.
30: Yes. That's the playbook. They're following that. Van Jones sounded scared to death last night on CNN.
31: He did.
30: Like, at one point, I don't even know what you want me to say. Like, what's happening to the party?
31: Yeah.
30: Talking with Caitlin Collins.
2: Well, first of all, New York City matters because the two most exciting left-wing candidates are here, AOC and Mamdani, but also this is the stronghold for the establishment, Schumer and Hakeem Jeffries. This is a battle between the establishment and this insurgency, and the roof is collapsing on the Democratic Party establishment tonight. If Mamdani gets a hat trick, three out of three,
30: and he did,
2: this is a new era for the Democratic Party, and you can't write off New York City because this is the place where both it's a power center for the establishment and the insurgency, and they're going head to head tonight. And right now, this is no longer a movement. This is a movement and a machine at the same time. There's just no way to sugarcoat this. If Mamdani pulls off a hat trick, it is a new era in Democratic Party politics.
30: Yeah, and it is.
31: Mm-hmm.
30: Yeah, he said it. There was a butt kicking all the way around. Yeah.
32: I can't believe it, man. But I can believe it.
30: Yeah.
32: At the same time.
30: Well, and the who doesn't ring true here. Meet the new boss. It's not the same as the old boss.
31: No, it's not.
32: Worse than the old boss.
30: Way worse.
32: Yeah.
30: If you can imagine. Yeah, more on that a little bit later. In Texas, more from James Tallarico, David?
31: The RNC is throwing out a lot more crazy stuff that the Democrat Senate candidate, James Tallarico, has said. This was on a podcast a while back where, you know, he's a seminarian. He's been in seminary for several years. Last time I checked, it was like a two-year program, so he's taken the scenic route. He just wants to say he's in seminary.
30: I think that's
31: all it is. Anyway, here's something he said about Jesus.
30: Okay.
3: It's very strange every time I think about it that the most popular figure in our country, particularly on the conservative right, is this, you know, socialist anarchist from ancient Palestine.
31: Anarchist?
4: What?
31: There's nothing anarchist about the teaching, and nothing socialist either, but
32: I'm just going to say that
31: I've heard socialist, the socialist yeah. thing before, and I just roll my eyes. Jesus.
4: Yeah.
31: But the anarchist thing, no.
4: That's what happens when you go to a church that doesn't follow the Bible, right. that makes up its own rules. Yeah. Because that church, that crazy church in Austin,
31: yeah,
4: you see what that guy's been teaching for years?
32: Mm-hmm. Yes.
4: It's bananas. Mm-hmm. I mean, that's not even Christianity.
31: You're talking about Jim Rigby, I believe, yeah.
4: Yeah, that's the guy's name.
31: And I as someone who grew up in the Presbyterian church, mm-hmm. Which is what he says he's a part of, and unfortunately that argument is winning within PCUSA, that denomination. I happen
4: because there's a split in the Presbyterian church,
31: and
4: like there is the Lutheran church Methodist, and the Methodist church. Yeah. The Episcopalian church is pretty much done.
31: But I will say that during, like, especially in high school, I knew some of the people who were associated with that. I knew people who knew of them and had cordial professional relationships. But a couple of the people, as I was recalling some conversations from years ago, the phrase, "he certainly has some interesting theological theories," came out, which is the Southern bless your heart kind of thing. Like, they were not into what Rigby was teaching.
4: Right.
31: But they also realized that he did command a presence within a section of the church, and so it's like, well, we don't want to completely alienate the guy, blah, blah, blah. So,
4: right.
31: Yeah. Profiles and courage.
4: And the kind of person that, honestly, the left loves.
31: Mm-hmm.
4: And will put up on a pedestal. Yeah. And then you had the story, David, of this liberal woman that skipped her kid's graduation for what?
31: I just love this. This brave liberal white lady in Portland, Maine. Portland, Oregon, you're off the hook on this one. Sacrificed watching her kid's 8th grade graduation ceremony for a very noble cause.
4: Okay.
5: I'm at a middle school graduation. Portland. I'm not even going to mention which one. And instead of being inside, I am outside doing a lap around the parking lot, making sure that there are no ICE vehicles around. Because
4: what?
5: If you think about the people who are inside taking risks to see their children graduate 8th grade, and they're scared to be in there.
4: What?
5: And the people who didn't even come. So I'm doing my best to make sure that people are safe.
31: That's me. As someone who just had to sit through a kindergarten graduation,
4: yes,
31: I'm kicking myself for not thinking about that. Like saying, yeah, no, you know, kidding. What? I need to take a lap because I see a lot of Hispanics here in the auditorium, and mm-hmm. I want to make sure that ICE is not in the parking lot right now. I'm going to do a lap.
32: There are no words for how mentally deranged these people are. There's no words for it.
4: No. Like, well, did you guys talked about the woman that stole the garbage can after the Knicks won.
32: Orange.
4: She dumped it out. Everybody was like, did you hear the rest of the story? She lost her job.
32: Yeah. She got canned.
31: I know.
4: She was a DEI exec at J.P. Morgan?
31: Yes.
4: Sometimes you think of these people as just these weird nuts that come out 4 times a year. No, they're amongst us.
32: Oh, yeah.
4: Holy smokes.
32: Sipping over garbage cans.
4: Wow, that story and the 5 stories we're watching today. Coming up.
31: Markley, Van Camp, and Robbins, and you're listening to AM 1450 and FM 99.3 KNSI.
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30: 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Jamie Markley, David Van Camp, Scott Robbins. And now, the five stories we're watching today.
31: All right, number five, domestic terrorists who staged an armed attack at an ICE facility last year have been handed massive prison sentences. Talked about that yesterday as the news was breaking, but here's how the Washington Post reported it. Federal judges in Texas gave eight members of an alleged Antifa cell, they say they're Antifa.
30: Alleged?
31: Yeah. Prison sentences as long as 100 years for their roles in last summer in a protest that turned violent outside an ICE facility. The point was violence.
30: They were targeted.
31: Yes.
30: That wasn't like an escalation. That was the plan.
31: Yeah. Number four from President Trump. Today's housing news conference, you know, the big housing bill that passed. It also overwhelmingly passed the House. They were going to have the signing ceremony today. And he said, well, no, it's going to be canceled until such time as we pass the desperately needed Save America Act, which I consider to be a national emergency.
30: Good.
31: The practical side is he doesn't really have that leverage, though, because as long as they deliver it to the White House, and if he does nothing with it, it's law in 10 days. And if he vetoes it, they have enough votes to overturn the veto. But he's making a point. That's the point.
32: That's the part I like.
31: Get it done.
32: Stop it.
31: Number three, socialists cleaned up in New York last night, winning multiple congressional primaries, including against two Democrat incumbents. Number two, congressional Republicans delivered flowers and a condolence card to House Minority Leader Hakeem Jeffries.
32: That's fantastic.
31: He's going to need a bigger sombrero, that's for sure. And then number one, not being talked about a lot right now that I've seen at least, but under the Biden administration, the DEA allowed a staggering amount of fentanyl to be trafficked into New Mexico. They were trying to catch the bigger fish, they said, but whistleblowers tell the Associated Press that they were mostly just sitting back and watching millions of pills go into the community. A lot of people died. Overdose deaths, for context here, in nationwide dropped 14% last year, but New Mexico saw an increase of 21% in fatal overdoses. And the Biden DEA was just like, yeah, we're going to let them in. We're going to let all millions of pills in to the country.
30: Knowing what kind of danger
31: that
30: proposed.
32: What was the bigger fish to fry theory?
31: It's the same reason why Eric Holder, as Attorney General under Obama, was running guns to cartels in Mexico. They thought, hey, yeah, sure, people are going to get killed and we're basically financing an insurgency, but, we can maybe nab some high-profile arrests. The largest fentanyl bust last year that Pam Bondi was a part of, that was in part the fruits of that operation. That being said, the folks that were talking to the Associated Press who provided documentation said, we could have made that bust months before then. We could have, and honestly, with the amount of drugs they seized at the time, it was an impressive haul, but they let way more in.
30: Jeez. All right.
32: You're run by idiots.
30: Yes. I mentioned that woman that got busted. It went viral. The Knicks fan, this overweight lady.
32: I saw her.
30: That took the garbage cans.
32: Yeah. Because she wanted the garbage cans to collectors.
30: Yeah, so she dumps the whole thing. It's overflowing. She dumps it out. People are like, what are you doing?
32: Yeah, on the street.
30: She worked at J.P. Morgan Chase.
32: Mm-hmm.
30: The New York Post went back to her work history. I don't know if you heard this part of this person. Because she was the executive director of community and industry engagement for card and connected commerce at J.P. Morgan.
32: Whatever that means.
30: She had previously worked for the review website The Infatuation, also based in New York, as executive director of diversity, equity, and inclusion. And that was acquired by J.P. Morgan in late 2021. Well, her bio on that website described her as one of the brightest voices at the site, making a positive impact. As a vibrant mosaic of Dominican heritage, Bronx roots, and a passion for storytelling, creativity, and culture, Angie continues to lead the way. This is the Markley, Van Camp, and Robin Show.
32: Let me tell you about the story when I dumped over that garbage can.
31: A brilliant
30: leads the way toward a more inclusive and equitable future for food media, leaving an indelible mark on the infatuation and everything she touches.
32: Food media.
30: Yes, that's right. Food media.
32: Okay.
30: She looks like she was invested in it.
32: That's true,
31: yeah.
30: And I can tell she cares about the environment from dumping the garbage out
32: everywhere.
30: All over.
32: So she can
31: keep the orange and blue trash can.
32: Yes.
30: These people are unreal. It's like nut job liberal woman and Nick fan all rolled into one, and that's what you get.
32: It's not like she threw it into a car and raced off. She was walking down the street with it.
30: Yeah. Man, the amount of fraud from that big bust, some of the stories, insane. One straight ahead and around a What's Your Story coming up.
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1: KNSI News Time is 2:30, mostly sunny with a high near 73. Your KNSI forecast is on the way in moments. Good afternoon, I'm Jake Judd. Seven Minnesota healthcare providers are facing charges after investigators say they fraudulently collected more than $700,000 in Medicaid funds. The cases were announced as part of a nationwide healthcare fraud crackdown led by the U.S. Department of Justice and Minnesota's Medicaid Fraud Control Unit. The defendants are accused of billing for services that were never provided, submitting claims while providers or recipients were out of the country, and using the identities of licensed professionals to obtain payments. Nationally, authorities charged 455 defendants in cases involving more than $6.5 billion in alleged false claims. A Sauk Rapids company is among the recipients of this year's Minnesota Dual Training Grants. Icker Systems received more than $46,000 from the Minnesota Office of Higher Education to fund dual training programs, combining the on-the-job training with technical instruction. Icker was one of several Central Minnesota recipients. CentraCare Health Systems in St. Cloud received the maximum award of $150,000. Two Rivers Enterprises in Holdingford was awarded $47,000. Since 2019, the state has awarded more than $28.6 million in dual training grants to support nearly 4,200 employees statewide. Campgrounds across Minnesota are filling up fast ahead of the 4th of July weekend, but the DNR says there are still spots to be had. Parks like Lake Bronson, Sacadaw Lake, and St. Croix have drive-in sites open for someone who would rather spend just the day. Two parks are offering free fishing programs over the holiday, one at Lake Carlos near Alexandria on Friday, the other is at Whitewater State Park, southwest of Winona on the 4th. Find the details at knsiradio.com. And the Mega Millions jackpot is up to nearly $500 million after no one won last night's lottery drawing. The next drawing is Friday. Tickets are $5. For more on these and other stories, visit knsiradio.com, where you can also cast your vote daily in our America 250 listener poll on the moments that shaped our nation. I'm Jake Judd, KNSI News.
2: This is a Bloomberg Money Minute. Stocks are mixed, and tech, especially chip makers, are under pressure ahead of Micron Technology's expected quarterly results after the closing bell. And those results expected to provide some clues on whether this year's AI rally is justified. A Blackstone loan on an office tower in Chicago's financial center has now gone into default. Seen as a sign of challenges landlords face after the city's commercial real estate values tumbled, 601W Companies defaulted on a $343 million loan on One South Wacker. And it's a big day tomorrow for gamers. 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The standard version will set you back $80. The Rockstar unit will also offer a $100 package called the Grand Theft Auto 6 Ultimate Edition that includes the game and exclusive premium content. 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
24: 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Now your local forecast from the Hanson Paving Weather Center.
3: Slight chance for isolated thunderstorms this afternoon. Otherwise, sunshine mixed with clouds at times. Daytime highs approaching 73. Northwesterly winds 8 to 15 miles per hour. Partly cloudy skies again tonight. Slight chance for isolated thunderstorms. Lows level off around 53. I'm staff meteorologist Paul Trombley on KNSI. Currently, it's 70 degrees.
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30: The Markley, Van Camp, and Robbins Show. Jamie Markley, David Van Camp, Scott Robbins. Well, it is pretty remarkable what's happening to the Democratic Party. And that's not just somebody with opinions just spouting. I mean, you just look at it.
31: Mm-hmm.
30: And there's panic going on with the establishment. You can tell.
31: Oh, yeah.
30: And yeah, there are some Republicans having some fun with it, for sure.
31: Oh, yeah. Well, Mike Johnson, Speaker of the House, he was having a little bit of fun with this as well, yeah, this morning.
30: No, I'm sure.
4: Hakeem Jeffries, my counterpart, you know, the Democrat leader here in the House, was booed at some of these return parties last night. You saw that on social media and some of the clips. When he was being interviewed on the screen, the crowds in New York, in his own backyard, in the Bronx, in one of these districts, were booing him. And they shouted, "You're next." Hakeem Jeffries has a tall task ahead of him right now. He's got to go out and somehow make a credible pitch to Democrat establishment donors that's a good national investment right now. That's a tough one to make. He has just proven that he cannot even hold the line in his own backyard. How can he possibly defend against the Marxist march around the country in these other districts? This is not your father's Democrat Party, as we say all the time. Last night, among the incumbents who lost, Adriano Espiat, who's chair of the Democrats' Hispanic Caucus, Dan Goldman, who was mocked for his Jewish heritage in a coffee shop in New York,
30: yep,
4: and maligned online because of that. The Democrat Party, the socialists, the Marxists, have nominated some of the most radical candidates to ever run for office, and they're running for Congress. The insurgent left is on the rise.
30: 100%.
32: Those three last night are going to win. They will go to Congress.
31: Yeah.
30: Oh, yeah.
32: I mean, there's no doubt about that.
30: Yeah.
32: I mean, you've got those are three socialists that are going. Yes.
30: Well, and somebody like Goldman.
32: Well,
30: you know,
32: he's terrible.
30: What a load.
32: Oh, he is a load.
30: But you just found somebody worse.
32: Right. Yeah. I couldn't believe he was getting thumped that hard, though.
30: Yes.
32: And he was getting blown out, man.
30: I mean, you think about what some of these big cities have done with mayors. Like, you couldn't possibly get worse, and they do.
32: Yeah.
30: It's like de Blasio. Who's worse? Who's next? Mamdani.
32: Yeah.
31: Well, there was that weirdo Eric Adams there for a little
30: bit. He was in the middle, yeah.
31: Yeah.
30: I don't know that Eric Adams was worse than de Blasio.
31: No, I don't think he was. He's
30: like a toss-up, maybe.
31: Yeah.
30: But with Chicago, you went from Lightfoot to Brandon Johnson.
32: Yeah, you thought it couldn't get any worse?
30: Yeah.
32: Yeah, it did.
30: And now with these congresspeople, worse than Goldman? Oh, yeah. Here you go. That's the whole party. Mm-hmm. Yeah, that's a big political story today. One of the big stories from yesterday was the DOJ announcing charges against 455 people across 45 states accused of participating in healthcare fraud schemes involving more than $6.5 billion in false claims. What's interesting is, you know, during the press or during this were some of the stories. The Federal Trade Commission chairman, Andrew Ferguson, laying out the scheme, this one person who's nuts.
5: A nurse practitioner is accused of having bilked Medicaid for almost $1 billion in skin substitute allografts. But this is...
30: Yeah, that's right. Almost a billion.
32: Holy cow.
30: But listen to this.
5: But this isn't just filing fake claims and trying to take money out of our pockets. She was performing these skin substitute procedures on vulnerable elderly Americans in hospices and in nursing homes, and then submitting those claims.
30: Yep.
5: She was using human beings, American citizens, as living piggy banks, and that she took the money she got from those living piggy banks, and she bought $865,000 necklaces that the department seized.
30: Just stop there for a second.
32: Golly. I'm
30: sick to my stomach. $65,000 necklace.
32: Skin grafts in nursing homes and hospices?
30: Yes.
32: Oh, my gosh.
30: Oh, yeah. That's like an instant, all right, public, let's take care of this person right now.
31: Yeah.
30: Yeah.
5: Oh, she bought a almost $500,000 Ferrari that the department also seized. We've heard a lot about the numbers today. We've heard how many records have been broken by the Department of Justice's and HHS's incredible efforts today. But the numbers shouldn't be treated as an abstraction. This doesn't just affect the whole country as taxpayers. Real human beings, American citizens, are physically maimed because of this fraud.
6: Yes. Yeah. Oh. How is that not a huge story all over the place? Like with legacy media.
31: I don't know, man. Because they're,
32: that's,
31: I mean,
32: a terrible story.
31: Like we were talking about,
6: yes.
31: Like we were talking about yesterday. I mean, like there's one doctor who was just sort of signing off on a bunch of physicals and things like that.
6: Yeah.
31: A kid died. A high school basketball player died because, well, he had an enlarged heart. The doctor didn't even read the report that he had and just signed off on him, cleared him to play.
6: Yes. And again, we used to live in a place where that would be a huge story that everyone would know about. Now at least half the country will never know it.
32: That just makes me sick to my stomach, though.
6: I know.
32: I had not heard that till right now.
6: Sorry.
32: Oh, my gosh. Oh, my God. You know, and really, I mean, I always feel like our duty as Americans was to protect those who can't protect themselves.
6: Yes.
32: The very vulnerable. The elderly.
6: Yes.
32: Children, animals,
6: orphans,
32: that sort of thing. Right. You know?
6: Yeah.
32: God. You
6: know, that's like biblical.
32: On your way to hell. Let's get there in a hurry.
6: Yeah. We can speed up the process,
32: yes,
6: probably.
32: Yes, we can.
6: Yeah. All right, it's that time. We do it a couple of times a day. Go around the table. It may not be the biggest story out there, but it caught your attention. You want to bring it in. David, today, what's your story?
31: I think this may be the most New York video that ever New Yorked. A lady who wants to be an artist has been documenting her life after moving to New York. She's facing eviction for, what, the fifth time in a year? Because, well, she didn't get
6: it
31: at her
6: job.
31: Oh, yeah,
6: dude, I saw it. Yeah.
31: Dude. Mm-hmm. And she wants to talk about Mom Donnie and how great Mom Donnie is and how inspirational he is as she's getting ready to get kicked to the curb yet again.
6: Yep, here we go.
7: Mom Donnie gave a speech after the Knicks won, and I don't have like all of the words memorized, but he was like, "What is New York if not your back is up against the wall, your dream just out of reach, unsure how you'll make your next rent payment? And looking at those 99.6% odds that are against you and smiling because in that 0.4% New Yorkers find a way. I can't carry it anymore. This is too much for me. I have no safety net. I don't have family that I can rely on financially. I'm not saying that to garner sympathy either.
6: Scott, are you okay?
32: No. But go ahead.
6: Just paint the picture as this is playing. The look on your face. You're like, okay.
32: I know. The overwrought.
6: Yeah, there you go.
7: Stating the facts of where I'm at and that my back is literally up against a wall right now. But one thing that I know for sure is I love New York and I belong here. I'm not going anywhere. Thankfully, what I do feel in my body is a resilience to keep fighting for New York.
6: Yeah. Like, is Jalen Brunson doing art for you? Because he ain't coming to save you, honey. Sorry. And this back against the wall, they lost, what, one game in the playoffs?
32: Yeah. Right.
6: Not a great analogy, dummy. Anyway, go ahead.
7: Like, I'm a part of this. Even if I'm not in that crowd, I'm a part of this city. I may not be a true New Yorker because I wasn't born here, but I know I have a New Yorker soul. That's what I call it. Perhaps in a past life, I lived here, you know?
6: Right.
32: In a past life, you lived there.
6: Yeah, perhaps.
31: Yeah. I love that, too. How she's talking about how, like, inspirational Mom Donnie was by talking about, you know, backs against the wall and that 0.4% is what keeps us going. Because that's also not an experience Zoran Mom Donnie has ever had in his life.
6: Never. Heck no.
31: He's a rich kid.
6: 100%. Yes. But fools are easily duped. And he's duped a bunch of them.
32: You know, if your back's against the wall and you're just barely making ends meet and you really want to change your life, get the hell out of New York.
31: Yeah.
6: But she's an artist, man.
32: What are you doing?
31: You know, I have a cousin who's lived there for years because he wanted to be an actor. And he got some small roles on Broadway and all of that. But you know what he did? He also got his real estate license because he knew he was going to have to make money somehow.
6: Right.
31: So it's like, if you're doing that, great, chase the dream. But this lady's just sitting around waiting for Mom Donnie or some player from the Knicks to come in and swoop her off her feet, apparently.
6: Yeah, and pay for her art. She should talk to Hunter Biden.
31: Yeah.
32: Good
6: luck.
32: Art's a very tough road.
6: It is.
31: The very thing is, if you're trying to be an artist, don't have crappy tattoos that are visible.
6: And those are crappy. Yeah, I don't know if they're not finished or not.
31: Yeah.
30: But you've got money for those crappy tattoos? They ain't cheap.
32: Budget tattoo. He get half of it done. And
30: all right, Scotty, what do you got for your story?
32: This was surely the gnashing of teeth. You can almost hear it now. President Donald J. Trump has never attended, and yet has attended, he may eventually, a World Cup match. However, FIFA said, hey, President Trump, we want you to present the World Cup trophy to the winner on July 19th in New Jersey. You can almost hear the howling from here, can't you?
30: Yes.
32: Okay. Reasonable facsimile thereof. He said, we will be together, and the president will be here enjoying it and handing out the trophy to the winners as the host president of the country that it was held in.
31: I think he should just steal the trophy. Just walk off with it.
32: What, like it was given to him?
31: Yes.
32: Just go up and give a speech. We'd like to thank you, for this award.
31: Thank you for this award.
32: See,
31: I worked
32: what
31: really
32: happens.
31: Hard to win the World Cup.
32: Right.
31: We're the hottest country in the world. That's why this is mine now.
32: Just like give everybody in the crowd grape soda. It seems to work. They're in love with our grape soda.
30: Yeah. Oh, for my story, out of Mauriceville, Texas. And this happened in Montana last week. You might remember the story. And it happened again. An estimated 2 million bees escaped after an 18-wheeler hauling beehives overturned in a rural part of southeast Texas.
32: I haven't had bee stories lately.
30: Isn't it crazy?
32: Yeah.
30: Another one.
32: Man.
30: It's another semi carrying a bunch of bees.
32: Wow.
30: Wrecks and then overturns, and then all of a sudden the bees are loose. That's what it sounded like. That's serious. They're like recording.
32: Oh, gosh.
30: Yeah, one of the photographers stung once while getting video.
32: Oh.
30: Yeah. 50,000 pounds of bees. Driver failed to negotiate a turn. Thankfully, wasn't injured. And I didn't see any report of honey across the road or anything like that, like it was in Montana.
32: You're like hauling nuclear waste. There ought to be something. Those things should be insulated so they don't get out.
30: Yeah. And, I mean, you've come to expect it. I feel like I have to deliver.
32: You do.
30: There was someone else taking video at the scene.
8: Oh, no, not the bees! Not the bees!

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0: The Markley Van Camp and Robbins Show. You know, every summer people complain they can't sleep because it's hot outside. But a lot of the time, it's not the weather. It could be the mattress. Because if you're waking up sweaty and kicking off the covers and thinking, man, it's just hot outside, it could be your mattress trapping that heat all night long. 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
0: News update, David Van Camp.
1: Well, Ted Lieu, Democrat representative out of California, has a conspiracy theory, and he actually got the conspiracy theory wrong. It is about why President Trump canceled the housing bill signing. And he said it on Truth Social. Why? It was because he wants the Senate to pass the SAVE Act.
0: Yes.
1: Voter ID. But here's Ted Lieu sharing a conspiracy theory.
3: Okay. Well, why is that? Did he wake up on the wrong side of the bed? Is he unable to stay awake today? What's causing him to chicken out again? Is it Taco Wednesday? Or is it side effects from a drug? The White House needs to come clean. What we know is there's a report saying that one person in America got this special new drug. It was a 79-year-old person who's very high profile, and this drug can only be given to someone under the compassionate use provision, meaning you do that if someone basically has a terminal illness. So we need to know, did Donald Trump get this special drug from Eli Lilly? And did he get it under that provision? And if he did, why is that the case?
1: Yeah.
2: The hell is he talking about?
1: There's a news article from some outfit called Stat News that claims that there was one patient who got a potential new anti-obesity drug. And this person was 79 years old. And then the speculation was that it was Donald Trump. But it wasn't because of a terminal illness. It's because of an inability to lose weight. And anyway, the White House has already said, no, that's not true. There's like, you know, how many million 79-year-old people are there in America? It's a lot.
0: Yeah.
1: So, like, it makes absolutely no sense to tie that to Donald Trump.
2: That's so weird.
0: Yeah.
4: And he takes the fat shot.
0: That whole string that he put together when he was talking about that one time, about the one dude.
4: Seriously overweight.
0: Oh, yeah, and then he said.
4: And he takes the fat shot.
0: And
4: I said, it's not working. Highly neurotic.
0: Oh, gosh. So now they're saying that's actually Trump. Yes. That's Ted Lieu.
1: Yes.
0: Unbelievable. All right, we got to get to Nimrods. Here we go.
5: When the going gets tough.
6: Damn it, this is too hard.
5: The dumb get dumber.
7: All right, Dean.
5: It's Nimrods in the News on the Markley, Van Camp, and Robbins Show.
6: I love the poorly educated.
0: All right. Nimrods in the News. We go to the UK. BBC reporting on this one. It's got a lot of people scratching their heads, actually. 47-year-old dude, Mark Kearns, arrested for recently burning and selling CDs.
2: CDs?
0: Audio CDs.
2: Really?
0: Yes. Of famous artists.
2: That was popular. That was a popular thing to do for a while.
0: It was.
2: Yeah.
0: A lot of people don't even have a CD player anymore.
2: No.
0: But it's also making a comeback, as vinyl did, even cassettes, which is a real head-scratcher for people. But he did plead guilty to unauthorized mixing and selling of music CDs and got a 2-year prison sentence.
2: Oh, my.
0: Which will be suspended for 18 months. And he's got to do 250 hours of community service And this was the culmination of a 4-year investigation. Some people are like, we got other problems.
7: Into a guy bootlegging CDs.
2: Bootlegging CD.
0: But apparently he was making a load of money off of it. And that's Nimrod's in the news.
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16: Presidential priorities. Lisa Brady, Fox News. The president pressing Senate Republicans to get the job done, holding a strategy session.
17: President Trump emerged from a closed-door lunch with top Senate Republican leaders, suggesting a unified front.
18: I think we had a really great meeting, and we're very proud of the party. We like our leader. We like everybody really in the room. I don't like a few people, but that's okay. I think you know who they are.
17: The president has endorsed some primary challengers over incumbent Republican senators and is pushing GOP leaders in the Senate to eliminate the filibuster and pass new voter ID legislation. Senate Majority Leader John Thune says there are not the votes to do that or to pass the Save America Act.
16: Fox's Jared Halpern at the White House. That bill calls for proof of citizenship to vote, but the president also wants to ban most mail-in ballots and include unrelated provisions. And earlier today, he posted that needs to pass before he'll sign a housing bill that Congress approved with overwhelming support.
19: We're not going to trade lower costs for housing for taking away our voting rights. That's a trade no one would make.
16: Senate Minority Leader Chuck Schumer, after the president canceled a signing ceremony for the housing bill, House Speaker Mike Johnson still offering hope the president will sign it. President Trump says things are going very well with Iran, ahead of a White House meeting now underway with the head of NATO. Secretary of State Marco Rubio says it's up to Iran to live up to its commitments.
20: If they don't live up to those commitments, the president has a lot of options at his disposal, including, I'm not saying he's going to do it, I'm saying including reversing these sanctions.
16: Rubio is meeting with allies in the Middle East, some of them reportedly concerned about easing sanctions on Iran. U.S. oil prices dipping under $70 a barrel in a pre-conflict range. And the Dow up 184 points at the bell. 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
3: 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It's mostly sunny with a high near 73. Your KNSI forecast is on the way in moments. Good afternoon. I'm Jake Judd. A teen is accused of shooting an Itasca County Sheriff's deputy in the leg. Elias Harper faces charges of first-degree assault on a peace officer, second-degree assault with a dangerous weapon, and attempting to disarm a peace officer. Body camera footage from the incident shows Harper reaching for the deputy's holster before it discharged, wounding the deputy in the thigh. Harper was tased and arrested at the scene. CentraCare Health System has been awarded $150,000 in Minnesota dual training grants from the Office of Higher Education. The money funds dual training programs, combining on-the-job training with technical instruction in high-demand industries including healthcare, manufacturing, childcare, transportation, agriculture, information technology, and legal cannabis. 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Andy Austin opens at 5:30 with the Fabulous Armadillos and their What's Going On Songs from the Vietnam Era show at 7 p.m. It's one of three new events on this year's festival calendar. 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Events run through Sunday. 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I'm Jake Judd, KNSI News.
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21: When you need to know, your weather is on KNSI. Now your local forecast from the Hanson Paving Weather Center.
24: Slight chance of thunderstorms this afternoon. Otherwise, sunshine mixed with clouds at times. High temperatures reach up to 73. Winds out of the northwest, 10 to 15 miles per hour. Partly cloudy skies again tonight. Slight chance of thunderstorms. Lows level off around 53. I'm Staff Meteorologist Paul Frombly on KNSI. Currently, it's 70 degrees.
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0: The Markley, Van Camp, and Robbins Show. Jamie Markley, David Van Camp, Scott Robbins. Okay, I'll ask you this question real quick. Percentage of Americans that think we won the war with Iran. What would you say?
2: Whoa.
1: One? It's technically not even over yet, but...
0: I know, all but right. That was the question posed to people.
1: 20%.
0: Scott?
2: 21%.
0: 25%. What percentage say Iran won the war?
2: 30%.
1: Yeah, dang. 31%.
0: 22%.
1: Okay. Mm-hmm.
0: Are you split now?
1: Yeah.
2: No, I'm up, right?
0: Who said 21% first time?
2: I said 21%.
0: Oh, you're winning then.
1: Yeah.
0: Very good. Now, the Republicans in this poll, percentage believe the U.S. won.
1: I'd say probably 50%.
2: I'll say 60%.
0: 54%. One for David. There you go. Percentage of Democrats that think the United States won.
1: Okay. 2%.
2: 5%.
0: 7%. We'll give you that one, Scotty. It's not an officially sanctioned game, but still.
2: I know.
0: It's a confidence builder.
2: I always win the exhibition ones.
0: Yeah.
2: They don't count.
0: There we go. Yeah. People are pretty divided on the whole Iran deal. And is it even a deal? We'll see.
2: Yeah, and again, yeah, right. Ask again in 2 months.
0: Yeah.
2: Who knows?
0: We'll see.
2: Yeah.
0: The big political story of the day is what happened in New York last night.
1: Mm-hmm.
0: The socialists taking over.
2: Yep. Are you that surprised, though?
0: No.
2: I'm not really either.
1: No.
0: It's one of those things where if you're following news every day, figure, well, they're probably going to win. But then when it actually happens,
2: yeah,
0: you're like, wow, what's going on in the country?
2: Well, I thought Hakeem had spent a lot of time, you know, on the ground there with some of the other more established, you know, Democrats to try to push their guys ahead.
0: Well, not only do people, I guess, just think he's lame and not very good, the voters, same thing.
1: Yeah, they don't like him.
0: No. Now, John Fetterman was asked about, you know, what's going on in the party. What he said was pretty amusing to me.
4: Yeah, no, I mean, you know, the kind of people that are trying to run out of office, I mean, they're just good traditional kinds of Democrats you would have expect in New York City now. And now this has just become, really, it's just been the dancing days of the dirtbag left, you know, with some of these candidates are outrageous. You know, you have candidates, they abolish ICE, abolish the police, abolish the board.
0: Yeah, that's what they're all about there.
2: Yeah. Dancing days of the dirtbags.
1: I got my flower, I got my communist manifesto.
0: Yeah, I'm sure that you could just start riffing on that and making up stuff, so go ahead.
2: Dancing
0: dirt days of the dirt bag left. Are you okay? Got it. Yes, very good. Okay, and now you've got traditional Democrats trying to say, oh, it's okay. We love everybody.
1: But that's the thing. That's such a losing strategy because, again, you keep supporting the leopards eating faces party. Eventually, the leopards will eat your face.
0: Yes.
1: But, yes, Senator Cory Booker, he's fine with all that. This was from an interview with CNN where Caitlin Collins referenced that clip that you just played from Senator Fetterman.
0: Oh, okay.
5: What did you make of your fellow Democratic Senator John Fetterman today when he was asked about these New York primaries? He said the dirtbag left is surging, I believe is how he described it.
6: Again, for me, if you want to heal a country, you can't be picking fights. I think we need to understand that our party is not homogenous. One of the things that makes the Democratic Party great is it's a big tent party. We need to stay that way. The focus has got to be the November election.
0: I thought the rumor was he was homogenous.
1: Well, so anyway.
2: He's got a girlfriend.
0: Got it. No, he got married.
1: Yeah.
2: Oh, that's right. He got married.
1: Here's the thing, though, man. I mean, these are people that are not interested in healing America. They say they're not interested in it. They want to tear it down. They're open about it.
0: Yes. I mean, we've had the clips before of these people saying, no, this is part of the plan to destroy first the Democratic Party.
1: Yes, and then wear it like a skin suit.
0: Yes, it's divide and conquer.
1: Mm-hmm.
0: And then, I mean, basically to take down the country, to take down the United States. That's the end goal.
1: And again,
0: people don't believe you when you say that, but that's the goal.
1: No, one of those socialists that won in New York is part of an organization where, like, the first point that they talk about is destroying Western civilization, destroying Western society.
0: Yes.
1: And so one of the other ones actually threw a pro-Palestine party the day after the October 7th terrorist attacks.
0: Man.
2: Oh,
0: and in New York, it's just mind-blowing.
2: Yeah.
0: It's going to be the 25-year anniversary of 9/11 this year.
1: Mm-hmm.
0: What's that going to look like there? Nothing like we thought it would 25 years ago.
1: No.
2: One of those nuts was talking about wiping your hands with the American flag.
1: Yeah.
8: Yeah, drying them off.
2: Yeah, with the American flag.
8: Oh, yeah. We're a big tent party.
1: Right.
8: Says Cory Booker.
1: I think there is actually, and I'm not the only one who has had this idea, but you look at like a mission statement for an organization that one of these people is headed up, where they say it is to basically get rid of the United States as we know it. That's mm-hmm. actually a pretty decent ground for not seating her in Congress. Because you do it have is. To take an oath of office and loyalty to the country.
8: Yes. Kind of hard to prove it when you've admitted you want to destroy it.
1: Yeah.
2: It is amazing to me that we're having these conversations, that people that actually hate America are winning elections.
1: Yeah.
8: Yes.
2: They hate it. They hate America. They hate you.
8: But they have indoctrinated people for years to make them believe that they're either the victim or they should join the cause because they're part of the problem because of their whiteness.
1: Yeah.
2: Yeah, yeah, I mean,
1: they really hate everything about this country to the point where yeah. even Major League Baseball is like, guys, calm down. Listen, we hate people like Scott Robbins.
2: Yeah, we don't hate him that
1: we
2: much.
1: We still want his money.
2: That's right.
1: For crying out loud.
8: Yes.
2: Gosh dang, man.
8: Meanwhile, yesterday, Trump was in Pennsylvania. He was talking about the economy, talking about jobs, trying to get back on point because Iran has derailed a lot of different things, certainly the economy. And this is part of what he said of jobs coming to Pennsylvania.
9: And in the last few months alone, we've added 2,600 Pennsylvania manufacturing jobs, and that number is going to go much, much higher as the factories start to open. Because right here in Lehigh Valley, Eli Lilly has just announced, great company, by the way, drug company, a $3.5 billion investment in a brand new state-of-the-art manufacturing facility right down the road that's going to create over 1,000 jobs, just that one. Nokia is investing $30 million to expand its semiconductor testing and packaging operations, thousands of jobs. And B. Braun has announced a $20 million expansion of its medical device manufacturing operation in Allentown.
8: So, talking about stuff like that can't hurt. I don't know if anybody's really paying attention right now. Talking about the different past policies. You look like you don't care at all.
2: No, I do care. I wonder too, like you, does this resonate right now?
8: Yeah.
2: And I'm wondering, with all the noise we're getting from other parts of the country, whether that, you know, even connects.
8: Well, you saw where it's going to have the DOJ look into the oil companies, see why these prices aren't falling faster.
1: Yeah, come on.
8: We already know the answer to this.
2: Sure do.
1: He's doing the whole price gouging thing, and I'm like, come on, man. Don't start stealing lines from Joe Biden.
8: I know, dude.
1: Because it's wrong. It's flat out wrong. There's no price gouging going on.
8: David!
1: It was dumb when Biden said it. It's dumb when Trump says it.
8: Well, oil is now below $70 a barrel,
1: yeah. mm-hmm.
8: which means, as they said, by end of summer, the gas prices would be yeah. down. So, I mean, that'll be good news.
2: It's already down some. I mean.
8: Yeah.
2: Yeah, I mean.
8: It needs to go way down.
2: Decline. Oh, yeah. Well, definitely.
8: Let's move on to the domestic terrorist story. Mm-hmm. And what is the deal with the family, David?
1: So, Benjamin Song, he was one of the people sentenced. He got sentenced to 100 years in prison for orchestrating an armed ambush at an ICE facility in Alvarado, Texas last 4th mm-hmm. of July. After the sentence came down, a family member spoke to the crowd and read a statement from him. And again, they just whitewashed these obvious crimes that were committed.
8: Okay, roll it.
10: He's accepted full responsibility for what actually happened, but he will never accept responsibility for a lie, a government lie made to prosecute innocent people in order to get political persecutions, which they are now using as a blueprint to prosecute innocent people all over the country as domestic terrorists, which they are not.
8: What?
10: So thank you for putting up with that. And here's Ben's statement. I don't hate.
8: That sounds like it was prepared from somebody else.
1: Yeah, it does.
8: I don't know who, but somebody else.
10: Mm-hmm. I don't hate. I don't hate anyone. I don't hate cops. I don't hate Trump. I don't hate Nazis. My beliefs are composed thus. First, that we should help each other. And second, that we should protect one another.
8: Time out.
10: I want to see it.
8: Yeah, that sounds like someone with Antifa. That's what they say all the time. We're just here to help people.
1: Yeah, we just want to help our neighbors by trying to murder cops.
8: Exactly.
1: Come on.
10: I never want to see anyone hurt. I never want to see good people standing up for what they believe in gunned down in the street. I don't fear for myself. I fear for all of you.
8: Okay.
2: Very selfless.
1: Trying to turn himself into a martyr for the left.
2: Yeah.
1: Well, and there were members of Congress. Rashida Tlaib was out there saying that, yeah, they were just protesters. Like, no. They actually had body cam footage from that night where they were trying to draw as many people out of that facility as possible with fireworks.
8: Yes.
1: And they started opening fire on the cops. They damn near killed one guy.
8: I know. Isn't this typical of Antifa, though? They're all big and bad and tough, and then facing real consequences. Yeah, exactly.
2: We're here to help.
8: Of course. Did you see the viral video of this little American kid on an airplane? The British pilot starts making announcements, and the kid thinks he's somebody else. Have you seen it, David?
1: No.
8: Have you, Scott?
2: No.
8: Roll it, because I think you guys could use a laugh. Here we go.
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12: Is that Harry Potter talking?
8: I love that.
1: I think the same thing, honestly, whenever I hear one of those, like, third worlders from the UK talking. I'm like, hey, we don't speak Harry Potter in America, all right?
2: Is that Harry Potter?
8: That's so good. All right, couple of stories we've got to tackle yet. Well, there's more from New York and the fallout from that election. And the five stories we're watching
13: today.
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8: The Markley Van Camp and Robbins Show. Jamie Markley, David Van Camp, Scott Robbins, and now the five stories we're watching today.
1: All right, number five, domestic terrorists who staged an armed ambush at an ICE facility last year in North Texas have been handed massive prison sentences. The Washington Post headline described it as a protest that turned violent outside of an ICE facility.
2: What the heck?
1: It just happened to, like their ARs and their pistols just like landed in their laps from the heavens.
8: Wow. That's when things escalated. It wasn't a plan or anything like that.
1: But, you know, Texas is so pro-Second Amendment, it literally rains guns and bullets here. Yes.
2: Very organic.
1: Yeah. Cloudy with a chance of AK. I love it. Number four from President Trump, he said that today's housing news conference and signing the big housing bill that passed overwhelmingly through Congress is hereby canceled until we pass the Save America Act. He's saying, let's just get this done before we do this other thing.
8: Pressure, good.
1: Yeah, I don't think anybody's feeling the pressure, though, because all they have to do is deliver it to the White House, and then in a week and a half, it'll be law anyway.
8: Somebody should keep asking them, some reporter, hey, yeah. What is the, can you give us a real answer why this isn't getting done?
1: Yeah.
2: I would like to know that. Well, I would like to know what the answer to that is.
8: A lot of people would.
2: Yeah, that's a great question. Yeah, why not?
1: What's
2: ask
1: the
2: objection? Somebody.
1: Yeah.
2: Yeah, mm-hmm. Why? What are we doing?
1: Number three, socialists cleaned up in New York last night. I mean, not literally. Those people haven't taken a shower in like a year, and they just leave garbage everywhere they go. But they did win multiple congressional primaries, including two against Democrat incumbents. Number two, congressional Republicans delivered flowers and a condolence card to House Minority Leader Hakeem Jeffries at his D.C. office.
2: So great.
1: And then number one, this is just a big story, man. Under the Biden administration, the DEA allowed a staggering amount of fentanyl to be trafficked into New Mexico. They're trying to catch bigger fish in the drug trade, but whistleblowers tell the AP they're mostly just sitting back and watching millions of pills go into the community. And again, I mean, New Mexico, it's been just heartbreak after heartbreak there, because nationwide overdose deaths dropped about 14% last year. New Mexico saw a 21% increase in fatal ODs. And so there's a lot of...
8: You got a family member that OD'd. Is that a lawsuit?
1: You do wonder.
2: Yeah.
8: I wonder, too.
1: And it's really hard to sue the federal government for claims like that. But, yeah, I mean, somebody needs to do something because, I mean, there are a lot of guilty consciences in the DEA people part of this operation who are going, we poisoned the community. We killed people. There's no doubt. Man. There's no doubt about it. And
8: it's awful.
1: Yeah, the amount that was seized last year in that record bust in Albuquerque, mm-hmm. that wasn't even the majority of what they let get to the streets under the Biden administration. It's just really sad. But those are the top five stories that we are watching today. 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
8: Speaking of lawsuits, you see YouTube settled that lawsuit brought by a 16-year-old Florida kid who said their features played a role in his social media addiction and harmed his mental health. They did. They settled for a whole lot of money.
2: No really. Kidding.
8: Yes. And there's been a lot of these suits that a lot of times the results of you don't see much in the news. Mm-hmm. They're talking about this follows a March verdict in a separate California case, which a jury determined Meta and Google were negligent after a young woman alleged that the whole attention-grabbing design features played a role in her addiction. And they were instructed to pay $4.2 million in damages. That was Meta. Google had to pay $1.8
2: million. Dang.
8: Man. And there are like 3,300 lawsuits regarding addiction claims against social media out there. They have the money, though, to just keep paying it. This is the Markley, Van Camp, and Robin Show. See where it all goes, man. I mean, they knew they were addicting kids. They didn't care.
1: Oh, for sure.
2: Tobacco companies knew they were addicting people, too. And
8: yes.
2: You know.
8: But that calmed pregnant women. That's what doctors were telling us in the 60s.
2: You know, 7 out of 10 doctors smoke Camels.
8: Well, yeah. By the way, did your mom smoke when she was pregnant with you?
2: No.
8: No?
2: No. There's no excuse. I dropped on my head, maybe, but that wasn't no smoking.
8: No. I'm pretty sure that was in play.
2: For you?
8: No one knew any better at that time.
2: Well, she hit it.
8: Yeah. And that's probably why when I was 4, man, I was just one heater after another. Just one Camel after another. You know, started early. All right, we got to get hilarious news update. And what's your story? Straight ahead.
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13: KNSI News Time is 3:30, partly sunny with a high near 73. Your full KNSI forecast is on the way in moments. Good afternoon. I'm Jake Judd. St. Cloud motorists should be on the watch for road closures in place for the city's Granite City Days Festival. Starting Friday, June 26, you'll see 7th Street South close from 12th Avenue South to East Lake Boulevard from 2 p.m. to 8 p.m. for the park and rock event at Lake George. Other streets will be closed from 8 a.m. to 2 p.m. on Saturday, June 27th for the festival's parade. Closures include West St. Germain Street from 6th to 14th Avenue North and 6th Avenue North from West St. Germain Street to 12th Street North. Other closures will be on 7th and 8th Avenue North. Minneapolis police detectives are investigating two separate triple shootings that happened on the same day. One incident happened last night. Officers found two people with gunshot wounds, and a third victim was located hiding in a shed. All three are treated at hospitals with non-life-threatening injuries. Several hours earlier, three people were shot near East Hennepin Avenue and University Avenue Southeast. One of those victims suffered life-threatening injuries. A store in Waite Park where women rebuilding their lives after sex trafficking made soaps, lotions, and bath bombs is closing. The Terrebinth Refuge says it will stop operating the Hope and Healing Store, which opened in April of 2021 as part of its job skills program. The store gave women who had escaped sexual exploitation a chance to earn an income and build experience. Final orders will be accepted through June 30th. Although the store is closing, some of its products could come back in the near future. And Central Minnesota talent takes the spotlight in the Paramount Center for the Arts fall season. Great Theater anchors the schedule with three productions. Les Miserables beginning October 16th, The Holiday Staple, A Christmas Carol opening November 20th, and Come From Away to close the run in late January. Local favorites fill out the calendar too, including the fabulous Armadillos with their Pink Floyd tribute, Floydian Slip, October 2nd and 3rd. For more on these and other stories, visit knsiradio.com, where you can also cast your vote daily in our America 250 listener poll on the moments that shaped our nation. I'm Jake Judd, KNSI News.
5: This is a Bloomberg Money Minute. Anthropic has accused Alibaba of waging a large-scale effort to illicitly access its Claude artificial intelligence model by using thousands of fake accounts. According to a document seen by Bloomberg, that effort involved 28.8 million exchanges with Claude between April and June. Anthropic now warns Alibaba and other Chinese labs are using those results without authorization to develop a rival generation of chatbots at a fraction of the cost. A mixed day on Wall Street as more AI fears and a drop in chip makers dragged down stocks. The Dow added 182 points, but the Nasdaq lost 110 points, and the S&P was down slightly. It lost 7 points. And the hits keep coming for the housing market. Sales of new homes in the U.S. fell again in May to the lowest level since the start of the year. The median sales price also edged higher to about $425,000 as builders focus more on smaller homes and cut prices to improve affordability. Monica Ricks, Bloomberg Radio.
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15: When you need to know, your weather is on KNSI. Now your local forecast from the Hanson Paving Weather Center.
16: Slight chance of thunderstorms this afternoon. Otherwise, sunshine mixed with clouds at times. High temperatures reach up to 73. Winds out of the northwest, 10 to 15 miles per hour. Partly cloudy skies again tonight. Slight chance of thunderstorms. Lows level off around 53. I'm Staff Meteorologist Paul Frombly on KNSI. Currently, it's 70 degrees.
0: 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And you're listening to AM 1450 and FM 99.3 KNSI. All right. The Markley, Van Camp, and Robin Show. Jamie Markley, David Van Camp, Scott Robbins. Before we move on, did somebody think we said our military didn't do the job in Iran?
2: Oh, we get this stuff from time to time. You want me to read it to you? I can read it to you.
0: I don't need to hear the whole thing.
2: Oh, okay.
0: I don't. You say stuff, you're going to tick people off. That comes with it. But whoever said the military didn't do their job in Iran?
2: Undermining our military and current administration.
0: Undermining? What are you talking about?
2: I have no idea.
0: Oh.
2: None whatsoever.
0: Ignore that crap.
2: I do. I.
0: No, you don't. You're like, what, this guy? Blah, blah, blah. And I'm like, what did he say?
2: Okay. I'm ignoring it. But I'm biting my lip as I do it, too, so.
0: Well, yeah. Dude, no. The whole thing was off the poll that asked people, did they think we won the war in Iran?
2: Right.
0: Is it even over yet?
2: Yes.
1: Yeah, that's my thing. I don't even really think it's over.
0: I think most of the people polled
8: we're like confused by it, like not quite sure.
2: I don't think that's undermining our military. No.
8: No, it's not. No, our military is awesome at what they do. I think they showed American power again and again and again with every single strike.
2: Yes.
8: No. But to question a strategy or that, you know, people are unhappy with the current deal, that's just a fact. You know, I don't know what else to say to that.
2: No, there is no more to say to that.
8: Okay. Well, moving on to other things.
2: Not that I can say right now. Okay.
8: But, okay, just out with it all. Come
2: on. No, no, no. I'm not going to do it.
8: Okay.
2: It's just like you get...
8: What?
2: Taking indiscriminate shots across the bow.
8: I don't care.
2: You know,
8: who cares?
2: It's just something that irritates me.
8: Okay. I know.
2: All right.
8: Well, sometimes... it's not so much the take you have on something.
2: Mm-hmm.
8: It's some people hear something different than what you even said.
2: Right, exactly.
8: And you got to go back and listen to it yourself, going, did I say that?
2: That's what it is.
8: No, I didn't say that.
2: You say something, they hear what they want to hear, and that's the end of that.
8: Right.
2: Mm-hmm.
8: Okay. So in New York, we've talked about it a number of times today. The socialists have taken over.
2: Mm-hmm.
8: And it was interesting because one of the ladies from Fox is going out talking to people on the street, and they talked to a... an immigrant from Latin America. He's not liking what he's seeing.
9: You want to bring socialism in?
10: No.
9: Why?
10: No, why? Because I'm from Latin America. We have Venezuela.
9: Yeah.
10: We have Cuba. We know Spanish speaker are Latin America. We know what they mean, socialists. What they mean. We know one this in New York.
8: Yeah, but these white kids from Colombia, they know different.
1: Yeah, they know better than you.
8: Yes.
1: They know that your experience, while they love to talk about lived experience and my truth, you lived in an experience that wasn't the right way.
8: Exactly. Once it's done the right way, then everyone's going to be happy. It's going to be like utopia.
1: Mm-hmm.
2: The sign people are happy.
8: Yes.
2: And that's all that matters.
8: And in a world where our military doesn't fail like they did in Iran. That was a joke, by the way.
2: I knew it was.
8: Just playing with you, Scotty.
2: But I got a little pause there.
1: Yeah. No, what's always interesting to me is when the academics and wealthier people fully embrace socialism. Like, they don't realize that they are kind of at the top of the hit list whenever socialists take power anywhere.
8: Mm-hmm.
1: As soon as they get that power, the wealthy and the educated are the first ones sent to the gulags, man.
8: Yeah.
1: And they don't realize that. They don't realize that they're knotting their own noose.
8: That is true. I have good news for at least the older people. The ones that you hear, the crazy ones we talk about that are out singing songs and crap like that.
2: Yeah.
8: The old ladies that, I don't know, they're trying to be useful in some sort of way, so they think protesting's going to get it done. It's just absolutely awful. People like that. Yeah. Oh, gosh. All right, make it stop. We get the point. Here's the good news. Your brain can... stop it. Golly.
2: Which side are you on?
8: Your brain can keep improving into your 90s. New study out. So hope's not lost.
2: Joe can run again.
8: No, I'm not saying that. I'm thinking about the crazy relatives that you might have in your world. Trying to tell them exactly what's going on in the world. I'm saying that, yeah, they may be brainwashed right now, but that doesn't mean it can't turn around. Researchers tracked almost 4,000 adults ranging from 19 to 94, and what they found was that if you just keep giving yourself training activities in your brain, that you can keep your brain improving.
2: Oh, I can see that. I understand that, yeah.
8: I think a lot of people think, well, it's just going to get worse and worse and worse.
2: Yeah.
8: But it's just like, you know, your body. The more you exercise it, take care of it, the longer it will last.
2: Mm-hmm.
8: Going out and singing terrible songs is not going to get it done. But this I thought was good news.
2: That's proven. That's scientific.
8: There you go.
2: Yes.
8: So Trump was in Pennsylvania. He's talking about, well, America first. Now, some people will say, well, why were we in Iran then? I won't say where our military failed, because they didn't, for the record.
2: Right, just for the
8: record. I'm making you nervous every time I say this. Anyway, So I want to know what you thought of what he said here. Because this message, I think, needs to get out.
9: For decades, the workers of this Commonwealth watched globalist politicians let other countries rip you off and close your factories, rob your jobs, take them away to foreign lands. And then I came along. We stopped it very quickly. They put China first. They put illegal aliens first and everybody else first but you. But we put you first by a lot. But at long last, you finally have a president who is putting workers first, putting Pennsylvania first, and putting America first.
8: You like that?
2: Well, yeah, because it's such a turn on old school politics, what we learned, you know, that they were, the Democrats were the party of the working man. They did look out for American jobs. They did do these things.
8: And they didn't.
2: And they didn't.
8: No, they did not. And that's how Trump captured that vote.
2: Hey, no, I agree, 100%. He was good at that. He's still very good at
9: that. For decades, the workers of this Commonwealth watched globalist politicians let other countries rip you off and close your factories, rob your jobs, take them away to foreign lands.
8: Yes. Get on.
2: And that's true.
8: Pound that.
2: Yeah.
8: Yeah, you got to remind people of that. Again, the gas prices will be down by the end of the summer, it looks like.
2: Yeah. I hope so.
8: Yeah. I know. You're a little nervous about
2: it. Just keep going in that direction. Well, I'm only nervous about it because it affects more people than anything else.
8: Yeah, it does.
2: In terms of the way they vote and the economy. I mean, you know, it just does.
8: So. Yeah.
2: Anyway.
8: David, tomorrow we got to make a real effort just to make everything fun for Scott. Okay. I'm worried about him.
2: Yeah. Well,
8: he's very sad worried. And dour. It's not like you.
2: I'm not sad and dour. I'm just, these, some of the topics today have been.
8: Well, I'm going to have something fun here in a
2: sad
8: second.
2: Sad and dour.
8: I'm going to make something right in your wheelhouse coming up in just a couple stories. So we do this a couple of times a day. We go around the table. It may not be the biggest story out there, but it caught your attention. You wanted to bring it in. David, what's your story here?
1: I'm glad I placed this here because maybe I can put a smile on Scott Robbins' face.
2: All right, I'm ready.
1: Not a funny story. It's an uplifting story, though. So there's a young man in Louisiana. He's 23 years old. Just became the first person on the Gulf Coast to have his sickle cell anemia functionally cured.
2: No kidding.
1: That's
2: fantastic.
1: Groundbreaking gene editing therapy. Daniel Cressy is his name. He rang the bell at the Manning Family Children's Hospital in New Orleans this week. And the backstory here is he wanted to be a pilot, but the FAA doesn't let people with sickle cell fly because you can develop life-threatening complications at a high altitude. Because your red blood cells aren't functioning the way that they're supposed to. The process took 6 years. They harvested cells from his body. They sent them to a lab in Scotland to be modified. They got the cells back in March. Then they took him into the hospital. They nuked his sickle cells with chemo, infused the new cells into his body. And they're saying, for all intents and purposes, he is cured. Now he's getting ready to go to flight school. He has to pass his, you know, physicals and all of that.
8: Wow.
1: But it looks like that dream has been rekindled. And he talked about it as he was ringing the bell.
8: Okay.
11: And so now I can live my new life, my new body, my new cells. And, yeah, it was just a great gathering. Yep. And I'm pretty much cured. Now I'm just ready to move on with the next chapter of my life. And that's finally getting back to flight training. Still got to get my medical, but I think it's going to happen really soon. I think that everybody can, you know, soon obtain this treatment. And it's very accessible. So keep going, and there is a hope for a cure. There is a cure.
8: Wow.
1: That's amazing, isn't it?
8: It is. You know what's also amazing in the story? That they had to send the cells to Scotland.
1: Yeah.
8: I wouldn't guess Scotland. I would figure you could do it here.
1: Apparently there's some research being done there that isn't being done here. Yeah.
8: Part of Scotland that hasn't been captured yet. That's good.
1: Exactly.
2: Yeah.
8: More good news. That is uplifting. All right, Scotty, what do you got for your story?
2: All right, let's get right back down to earth here.
8: Oh, see.
2: A team of elite civil rights attorneys announced they will be representing Carmelo Anthony in an appeal of his murder conviction for fatally stabbing fellow high school athlete Austin Metcalf. Texas NAACP president, veteran appellate court person, and, of course, a civil rights lawyer from the Ben Crump Law Firm have all agreed to sign on. They're saying that there was some problems with the way the trial progressed.
8: Of course.
2: And that some of the evidence that was
8: sorry for the yawn
2: out there. But anyway, so they're going to go ahead and appeal the conviction.
1: Weird thing is the appeals process isn't about introducing new evidence. It's about
2: not.
1: The procedural stuff.
2: So. Right, the procedural. That's what they're going to look at. Yeah. So anyway, Ben Grump's back in the news.
8: Okay.
2: I'll buy, by the way, pro bono. Yeah, well, even though his family received $650,000 in money.
8: Yes.
2: That went somewhere.
8: For my story yesterday, we had mentioned Scott brought up the idea of being the judge of people's baby names. He would have to approve.
2: Well, I got it's a panel. I'll put a panel together, yes.
8: But you'd be on the panel.
2: Yes, absolutely. I would run the panel, yes.
8: And I forget the name was in question yesterday, but you voted it down.
2: Yeah.
8: What was it? Do you remember it, David?
1: No.
8: Tamika.
1: Tamika, yeah.
2: Or Tarmika or something.
8: Tarmika, yeah. You said no.
2: Yeah, again.
8: This is tough.
2: Nope.
8: I just happened to see this. There was a whole thread on Reddit that ended up on BuzzFeed. People saying the absolute worst baby names people have ever heard.
2: Okay, well, this ought to be fun. They'll all be rejected, I'm sure.
8: Oh, I don't. Some.
2: Yeah.
8: The first one was Absidy.
2: No. There'll be no Absidies.
8: Just spelled A B C D E, but you pronounce it Absidy.
2: That's your login too. Absidy.
8: Somebody wrote anything with a single apostrophe in it.
2: Yeah.
8: Do you agree?
2: Yeah.
8: You don't like that.
2: None of that.
8: And some names they just don't think should come back, like Thelma or Ethel.

0: chocolate and
1: rumor.
0: Pixie and, yeah, okay.
1: Rumor, no good?
0: No.
1: Scout?
0: No, no Scout.
1: I know a Scout.
0: Oh, you, that's the name of the person?
1: Yes.
0: Scout.
1: Yes.
0: Not his dog?
1: No.
0: Okay.
1: Scout seems okay.
0: Scout's not okay.
1: Weren't you a Boy Scout?
0: Well, yes, but that's got nothing to do with whether
1: but you can't just name the kid Scout.
0: You want to name your kid Scout?
1: Boy,
0: no.
1: This is tough.
0: No, there'll be no Scouts.
1: North?
0: There'll be no North.
1: Apple?
0: No Apple.
2: Take it up with Michael Jackson and Kanye West.
0: Pear and peaches, maybe, but no apples.
1: Grape? No.
0: No grape.
2: Grape.
0: You know what comes with that? Goofy. Goofy grape.
1: That other person mentioned a great uncle named Marvin.
2: What's wrong with
0: Marvin? Marvin's okay.
1: What about the female version? And this is not a joke. Marvina.
0: I've heard that name, you know.
1: Yeah?
2: I've never heard Marvina.
0: I have heard Marvina.
1: Is that one?
0: Yes. There was somebody I worked with. That was their name of their sister.
1: Okay. And you approve? No? Yeah?
0: No, it was a hideous name, but you've got to approve it. I mean, it's a family name.
1: Okay.
0: Marvina.
1: What about Nevia?
2: Nevia?
0: Like the body?
1: It's heaven backwards.
0: I've heard Nevea before, but not Nevia.
1: I don't know how you pronounce it.
2: Sounds like a moisturizer.
1: Yeah.
0: Nevia. It does, yes.
1: And then there was a Gussie, G-U-S-S-Y.
0: Old Gussie?
1: I guess. All right, we got to get to a few other stories.
0: Gussie.
1: Oh, my gosh, someone used a massage gun on their eyeballs. You got to hear this for Nimrod's in the News.
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11: I love the poorly educated.
5: All right. Nimrod's in the news. We go to Scotland, no joke. And if you're having trouble seeing, say you've got like increasing floaters or flashing lights,
7: yeah.
5: Well, don't try a massage gun on your eyeballs. That's not good. This dude goes to the ophthalmologist complaining, you know, I've got these different issues going on. Doctors take a look, saw that both of his eyes were in terrible shape. The right eye, multiple retinal tears, widespread bruising, and a condition called retinal dialysis. Jeez. And his left, he had widespread bruising and six full thickness rips in his retina. And they're like, did anything happen? He goes, well, I've been trying to soothe my tired eyes with percussive massage gun therapy. Like, wait a second, you're putting a massage gun to your eyeballs? Yeah, I thought it would help. Well, no. That's going to damage your eyes, dude.
7: Man.
5: That's Nimrod's in the news. Yeah. 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
15: The head of NATO back in the Oval Office. I'm Lisa Brady, Fox News. And he's offering praise for President Trump's leadership to prevent Iran from getting a nuclear weapon.
16: And it would have been a threat to the region. It would have been a threat to the whole world. This is a country which is exporting chaos. It is exporting terrorism. And they were very near to getting their hands on the nuclear capability.
15: NATO Secretary General Mark Rutte also highlighting thousands of U.S. flights from bases in Europe during the fight with Iran. President Trump has criticized some NATO allies for lack of support, telling reporters he just wants loyalty. The president also weighing in on three progressives who won primaries in New York yesterday, two of them ousting incumbent Democrats in the House.
17: Well, they're going radical left. They're going really, you know, you talk about the Democrat socialists, it's really communist.
15: He says socialism and communism don't work and that a far left movement for Democrats should make it easier for Republicans. New York City Mayor Zoran Mamdani, who backed the three winning House candidates, telling reporters earlier today,
18: what I see these results as a reflection of are the fact that New Yorkers are hungry for a new kind of politics.
15: President Trump, meantime, pushing Congress to pass the Save America Act.
17: Voter ID is proof of citizenship, and it's also the mail-in ballots.
15: He wants to limit mail-in ballots to certain voters, including in the military or with health issues. Meeting earlier today with Senate Republicans, including Majority Leader John Thune, who has said the votes aren't there to pass that act or to eliminate the filibuster rules threshold to advance it. But the president canceled the signing of a bipartisan housing bill, saying the voter ID bill needs to pass first. Meantime, a judge in Boston blocking a Trump executive order on election reform, ruling it violates the separation of powers. 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
19: KNSI News Time is 4:02, mostly sunny with a high near 73. Your KNSI forecast is on the way in moments. Good afternoon, I'm Jake Judd. Seven Minnesota healthcare providers face charges totaling more than $700,000 in Medicaid fraud, part of a nationwide crackdown coordinated with the U.S. Department of Justice. The cases range from a St. Paul man who billed $125,000 for personal care services while working as a college basketball coach in Kansas, to a Fargo woman accused of using the credentials of three licensed professionals without their knowledge to bill more than $150,000 for therapy and drug counseling services. Other defendants allegedly billed for services while out of the country after clients had died or while working other jobs. The charges are part of a National Healthcare Fraud Takedown Day. Nationally, 455 defendants across 45 states and territories face charges in schemes involving more than $6.5 billion in false claims. Governor Tim Walz is demanding answers from the federal government, filing 16 Freedom of Information Act requests with federal agencies. Walz is seeking records that mention Minnesota, the governor, and terms such as retribution and punish going back to January 2025. The move follows a federal judge's decision to throw out Justice Department subpoenas targeting Walz and other Minnesota officials. Walz says the request will help determine whether federal agencies coordinated actions against the state and who gave the orders. Road closures will be in effect in St. Cloud over the next few days in anticipation of Granite City Day's events. 7th Street South will be closed from 12th Avenue South to East Lake Boulevard from 2 p.m. to 8 p.m. on Friday, June 26th for the Park and Rock event at Eastman Park on Lake George. Several streets will be closed from 8 a.m. to 2 p.m. on Saturday, June 27th for the festival's parade. These include West St. Germain Street from 6th to 14th Avenues North and 6th Avenue North from West St. Germain Street to 12th Street North. For more on these and other stories, visit knsiradio.com, which is also where you can vote daily on our America 250 listener poll for the most influential moments that shaped our country. I'm Jake Judd, KNSI News.
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0: 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Now your local forecast from the Hanson Paving Weather Center.
1: Partly cloudy skies tonight with a slight chance of thunderstorms. Lows level off around 53. Winds out of the northwest, 5 to 10 miles per hour. Sunshine mixed with clouds at times and foggy early tomorrow. Daytime highs approaching 75. Partly cloudy tomorrow night. Lows dip down to about 54. I'm staff meteorologist Paul Probley on KNSI. Right now, it's 70 degrees.
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7: The Markley, Van Camp, and Robbins Show. 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
8: Well, President Trump just arrived for a Senate luncheon after he canceled the signing ceremony for the big housing bill. Because he's saying, hey, look, we need to pass the Save America Act. We need to get voter ID. Let's get this done. So he's walking in there with Mr. Dog Parade, John Thune. And the question put to the president, it's hard to hear in the audio, so I actually just cut it out of the audio, but it's asking if the midterm elections are more important than housing costs.
7: Okay.
9: This is, every election's important. We're doing very well. They want a lot of communists to come in. I'm saying it a little bit differently, but the people that they're pushing are communists, and this country is not going to have communists. Thank you very much.
7: Yeah. And you ask me a question, I'm going to get the message out I want.
8: Yes. Mm-hmm. Well, and I'll say, man, there is no way to get around the communist accusation, especially with what happened in New York, because they are literally communists. They call themselves that.
7: Yes, that's not like a joke.
8: Yeah. Like this Daria Lisa Avila Chevalier.
10: Oh, yeah.
8: Some of her greatest hits here.
10: She's a dandy.
8: Yeah, she has called for abolishing prisons, police, borders. And she clarified her position on defunding the police by writing that her vision means ending policing, full stop, period, no more police ever at all. Yes, literally, abolish the border. All deportation is wrong. She called the U.S. a bleeping disgrace, referred to the U.S. as occupied Native American land, joked about wiping her dirty hands on the American flag. She wrote favorably about communism, writing, seize the means of production. She wants to nationalize utilities, pharmaceutical companies, seize all profits, or I'm sorry, all property from landlords, and wrote that the pyromania associated with anarchism is very intriguing to me. She
10: Just burn it down, huh?
8: She wrote that black and Arab men fetishize ugly colonizer women.
10: What?
7: Wow.
10: What evidence do you have of that?
8: She is a nut, man.
7: Was she upset about that?
8: Yes. Too many black guys.
7: Too, like white chicks, man.
8: Hooking up with white women. Going where the white women at.
7: Yeah.
10: Well, now.
8: I mean, dude.
10: They voted for her.
8: They sure did.
7: Gentlemen don't find you attractive? Really? Can't imagine it. Oh, that's outstanding.
10: Nut.
7: Yeah, that's great. Oh, man. I was going to go to this piece I happened to read this morning on Substack, and this was from Cheryl Longin. I don't know if you're familiar with her, but it was just called Gaslighting Gas Bags, and it was about the Republican senators not getting the SAVE Act passed and going on and on about it, because it does seem like they just don't care about the voters. I mean, it's overwhelmingly popular.
10: Yeah, I don't get it, man. I've never heard anybody explain why.
7: Oh, yeah, well, a procedure, and then there's this, and this, and this, and this. Get it done. Find a way. Anyway, I know you could beat your head over the wall over that.
10: It's frustrating. It's been out there forever.
7: Yeah. Well, we mentioned this. One of the big stories from yesterday, the 455 people were charged in an alleged $6.5 billion health care fraud scheme. And you're hearing all these stories of these people, upwards of $1 billion, ripping off, well, not only the taxpayer money, but affecting people's lives. Mm-hmm. David, you had the story of the kid died because of a heart issue that he had that didn't go detected because the doctor just sort of signs off, I checked him out, fine.
8: Yeah,
7: go play. And if all he had to do was read the report to know, that kid should never have been on the basketball court. And there was another one, this nurse practitioner giving skin treatments to elderly people and hospice patients.
10: And nursing homes.
7: Oh, my gosh.
10: It's gross.
7: Yeah. FBI Director Cash Patel, the story of another fraudster that got caught.
4: One of those individuals, Herbert Leon Kimball, was apprehended in the Philippines. He's an American citizen. He had been bilking, allegedly, the system against Medicaid for billions of dollars since 2014, $1.2 billion in telemedicine specifically alone. That individual was apprehended in the Philippines and transported back to the United States of America, where he will now face justice. This is the reach of the United States government. This is the reach of this team, the interagency and state and local partners focused on one mission and one mission alone, to combat fraud and make sure the American public's precious taxpayer dollars go where they're supposed to go, to the American people that need them the most.
7: Yeah. Again, will a lot of people even hear that story? If legacy media doesn't cover it.
10: They won't. If they do, it'll be like a 30-second hit.
7: Yeah. Yeah, it's not going to get in-depth about what these people were doing to the country. Oh, my gosh. Did you see that story of what happened at the Target in California?
8: Mm-mm.
7: Oh, my goodness. Dude. David, I know you can look this up on the fly because you'll see part of the video. This is brutal. It's this 34-year-old black dude facing an attempted murder charge after just attacking and strangling a woman inside this Target store just hours after being released from custody for prior convictions. Of course. Like, hours later.
10: Is this a random stranger?
7: Yes.
10: Oh, my God.
7: Rajin Morgan Tabor, accused of entering a Target in Simi Valley, California, and he approaches this woman from behind and just strangles her while covering her nose and mouth. And so someone starts rolling video when someone else comes and tries to get her free.
10: Well, yeah.
7: And then there's a woman screaming for her husband, and he comes over there, and they start kind of going at it. He bites that guy.
8: Dang.
7: Oh, yeah. Are you seeing it now?
8: Yeah, I'm looking at it, yeah.
7: And the audio, you could play it, but there's a lot of swearing in it.
8: Yeah, I'm not going to play the audio. But
7: yeah. Someone's saying her eyes are bloodshot. She's hurt. Call 911. Someone's saying she's choking her. She's almost dead. God. And so as these other people are trying to set her free, he's then attacking them. It was just crazy. One shopper, she's like, yeah, he was choking the bleep out of some lady over there in clothes. I dove down to try to pry him off, and I got scared. He looked crazy. She looked near death. He also attacked a 16-year-old customer from behind.
10: Please tell me he didn't kill this lady, though.
7: No. She's going to be okay. She's in stable condition.
10: Oh, my gosh.
7: But he is now facing attempted murder charges. But he just got out of jail.
8: Mm-hmm.
7: And should have been kept in jail.
8: Well, I'm sure. You know, you've got restorative justice at play, probably.
7: Unreal.
10: Yeah. Well, he had a bad childhood.
8: Disenfranchised.
7: Who cares?
8: Yeah. You know.
10: Right.
7: He's a danger to the public.
10: Lacked education.
7: Mm-hmm. Mm-hmm. Yeah, whose fault is that?
10: Yeah, well. Yours.
7: I know. Well, David, you had that story. It was I don't even know what to say about the word transfemicide with Brandon Johnson in Chicago.
10: Is that a made-up word? That's not a thing, right? I mean, did he make that up?
8: It's a faculty lounge buzzword.
10: Okay, I was going to say, but, man.
8: Yeah, well, what it refers to is the conspiracy theory that there is like some sort of mass murder scheme happening directly affecting trans people, especially dudes who identify as women.
7: Mm-hmm.
8: When then the stats don't actually bear that out, especially because the dudes who identify as women who do get murdered, most of the time it's an intimate partner. I mean, and it's not even close. It's that, or it's a John who suddenly had some regret because he realized that he was paying for the services of a man.
7: Yes. So Chloe Trapanato at Daily Wire got into some of the stats on this. Some of the stuff you've referenced before, David, there were other things that I had not seen before. but I thought you would find it interesting. Because if you didn't catch the whole story, Mayor Brandon Johnson of Chicago said that he wakes up every morning thinking about trans violence.
10: Every morning.
7: Are you kidding?
10: Every cup of morning. Coffee, trans violence.
7: And declaring a trans femicide state of emergency. And his administration was strengthening the city's capacity to support LGBTQ plus Chicagoans.
10: How many people were killed there last weekend?
8: At least eight.
10: In Chicago, yeah.
7: Yeah, 40, over 40 injured. Shot.
10: Yeah.
7: Yeah.
10: Yeah, this is what you wake up thinking about, you clown.
7: So the alleged epidemic is 22 deaths over 21 years. That doesn't seem like an epidemic. But claiming the whole anti-trans hate violence, you're like, okay, well, what's going on? The only peer-reviewed study to estimate transgender homicide rates found the general population homicide rate was 25.8 per 100,000 people. The transgender rate, 3.66. That's 1/7 of the general population.
8: Yeah. If you break down the numbers on this, the trans community is the safest.
7: Yes.
8: Sub-demographic in America.
7: So who's doing the killing? Well, it's white supremacists.
8: No.
7: No, actually, it's not. But they always sort of intimate that.
8: Yes.
7: But no, they did the research at City Journal. Among identified suspects in transgender homicide cases, black suspects account for 65.1% of perpetrators. White suspects, 18%. Hmm. Well, and they're saying, you know, they did this before in 2020. The Human Rights Campaign published a statement attributing the death, quote, of our black trans siblings to an epidemic of violence fueled by systems of white supremacy. But not a single white suspect was identified in the verified cases. Not one.
8: Yeah.
7: So did Whitey have magic powers over these people? They had Whitey put a hex on them and made them kill these people?
8: I suppose, yeah, that's probably it. We the whites are crafty like that.
7: Whitey, apparently, through cultural appropriation, got voodoo dolls and controlled these people to kill trans people, apparently.
10: Yeah.
7: Okay. And yes, as she writes, the real driver of these deaths was intimate partner violence.
8: Yeah.
7: And the rest of them were drug disputes, robbery, and sex work gone wrong. Mm-hmm. It's just wild that they're able to go and throw these numbers out there when it's just all BS.
10: So in Chicago, it was one a year for the last 10 years? Is that it?
7: 22 over 21 years.
10: 22 over 21 years.
8: Well, yes. I don't remember what Equal Rights or Human Rights Coalition or whatever they're called. They put out what do they call it? Trans Day of Remembrance.
7: Yeah.
8: They put out like all the trans people that had died in the calendar year or whatever. And they included one guy, Tortuguita. This guy shot a cop and then, well, got by the police. They counted that person as someone who's murdered for being trans. No.
7: Yeah, that was the other part. People say, I'm murdered for trans. They're like only two out of maybe 20.
8: Yeah.
7: And one was, well, they were fooled thinking it wasn't a dude.
8: Yeah.
7: And the other one, well, felt guilty for dating a trans person.
8: Yes. It's
7: really strange. I feel like we need to cleanse the palate.
10: Same number of people who ride a unicycle for the last 10 years. God.
7: I know. You're so not a big dumb soccer guy, Scott, but maybe, but I don't know if you know what is now the theme song of the national soccer team, the United States team.
10: I think I know what it is.
7: Cleanse the Soul for you.
10: Yeah, I saw this.
7: Well, that feels good, doesn't it?
10: Crazy.
7: That feels good.
10: Back at Live Aid with more John Denver.
8: And it's the argument about whether or not that song's about West Virginia or Virginia. I mean, well, he does say West Virginia.
10: He does.
8: Song, so.
7: Yeah. I'm sure the communists will try to take it over in New York somehow, some way. We'll see. All right. The five stories we're watching today. Much more straight ahead.
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0: The Markley Van Camp and Robbins Show. Jamie Markley, David Van Camp, Scott Robbins, thank you for being here as always. You know what it's time for. The five stories we're watching today.
1: One, two, three, four,
2: number five. Postmaster General David Steiner announced a proposed rule that would mean the U.S. Postal Service would not deliver mail ballots unless states share their voter list with the Trump administration. They're going to be sued over this, and, well, you know, they're probably going to lose. This won't actually be effective by the midterms. But, hey, you're trying. You're throwing things out there because the Senate can't get its act together. On that
3: There'll
2: note,
3: be an Obama-appointed judge named Sparkle or some nonsense.
2: Yeah. Trixie.
4: Apple.
2: Judge Trixie.
4: Apple.
3: Yes. Yeah.
2: Number four, President Trump also canceling the news conference and signing ceremony for the big housing bill. Saying, hey, no, I don't want to sign anything until I get the Save America Act to my desk.
5: That's yes. It. I would say do it now.
2: I mean, it's more of a symbolic protest than actual leverage that he has, but he's trying to make the point. Hey, just get the voter ID and proof of citizenship thing passed. What are we doing?
3: Exactly.
2: Number three, socialists cleaned up in New York last night, winning multiple congressional primaries, including two against incumbent Democrats, including Dan Goldman, who votes way to the left of his fellow Democrats in Congress, but his biggest crime was being openly Jewish and unapologetically supportive of Israel. There's no constituency left for him in New York City, apparently.
3: No.
2: It's wild. Number two, congressional Republicans delivered flowers and a condolence card to Hakeem Jeffries, the top Democrat in the House of Representatives, because, boy, he's got his work cut out for him. That's the thing. He doesn't have the behind-the-scenes political skills of somebody like Nancy Pelosi. He's kind of an adult, and people don't like him very much, even within his own party.
3: He's DEI, dude.
2: Yep. Number one, the Biden administration, it turns out, had the DEA allowing a staggering amount of fentanyl to be trafficked into New Mexico. They were trying to catch bigger fish, but whistleblowers telling the AP that they were mostly just sitting back and watching millions of pills go into the community. And why this, I mean, New Mexico is like the epicenter of the fentanyl crisis. While overdose deaths dropped 14% nationwide last year, New Mexico saw a 21% increase in fatal ODs. And you have to wonder how many of those wound up getting their drugs courtesy of the Biden administration.
3: No kidding. Wow. Okay. Those are the five stories. This, I just happened to see entertainment news. Jack White's wife filed for divorce, in part for inappropriate marital conduct.
4: Which one?
3: That's wife number three.
4: Oh.
3: Yeah. The thing that's getting some attention, she wants alimony. She also wants to be kept on his life insurance policy as a beneficiary. She's 35. This is the Markley, Van Camp, and Robbins Show.
2: Well, You miss 100% of the shots you don't take, I guess.
3: I guess.
4: She may win that. You never know.
3: Well, okay. Said, I need the alimony. I'm dependent on his income for support. She also asking for him to keep paying for her medical insurance and, again, keep her on his life insurance policy.
2: Wow. Boy, she just waited until right after he put out the first good record he's done in years.
3: Well, he's got another one coming out, like, in just, like, 2 weeks.
2: Really?
3: Yeah, there's like three songs released from it.
4: Be the alimony album.
3: I guess.
4: Yeah.
3: Some artists do that.
4: Yeah.
3: Man,
4: some talk
3: show
4: hosts do too.
3: That is true.
4: Yeah.
3: Yeah.
4: Ow.
3: All right, we
4: got
3: to get to a news update. 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
7: 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It's partly sunny with a high near 73. Your KNSI forecast is on the way in moments. Good afternoon, I'm Jake Judd. A Minnesota election judge is headed to jail for accepting 11 ballots from unregistered voters in the 2024 primary election. Timothy Skoten has been sentenced to 30 days behind bars at Hubbard County Jail. The defendant from Nevis was also placed on supervised probation for 5 years. Skoten will start serving his sentence in 4 weeks. The Trump administration is providing $17.5 billion to speed up the development of 10 new large nuclear reactors to meet the skyrocketing power demand for massive data centers. The Energy Department announced the loans Tuesday. Energy Secretary Chris Wright cited tremendous interest among developers of data centers called hyperscalers, who would buy the power, as well as utilities and energy companies. The department said seven utilities and energy companies signed letters of intent that identified sites. It plans to pick five, each hosting two reactors. The financing would be used to purchase nuclear components with long lead times. The Mega Millions jackpot is up to $500 million after no one won last night's lottery drawing. If there is one winner, they could take home the cash option, which is still worth $220 million. The next drawing is Friday. Tickets are $5. St. Cloud is trying a weekly food truck series this summer at City Hall across the street from Lake George. The second Lunch by the Lake gathering runs Thursday from 11 a.m. to 1 p.m. with Under the Hood, Mr. Twisty, and Brick Oven Pizza on hand. Another is set for next week. Campgrounds across Minnesota are filling up fast ahead of the 4th of July weekend, but the DNR says there are still spots to be had. Parks like Lake Brunson, Sakatawa Lake, and St. Croix have drive-in sites open. For someone who would rather spend just the day, two parks are offering free fishing programs over the holiday. One is at Lake Carlos near Alexandria on Friday, the other at Whitewater State Park southwest of Winona on the 4th. For more on these and other stories, visit knsiradio.com, where you can also cast your vote daily in our America 250 listener poll on the moments that shaped our nation. I'm Jake Judd, KNSI News.
8: This is a Bloomberg Money Minute. A mixed day on Wall Street as AI fears and a drop in chip makers dragged down stocks, led by the tech-heavy NASDAQ, which lost 110 points. The S&P dropped 7. The Dow added 182 points. After closing, Micron Technology delivered a better-than-expected forecast. The chip maker says revenue will be about $50 billion in its fiscal fourth quarter, which runs through August. Micron shares closed up 10%. Tesla stock fell nearly 2% today after the NTSB announced that it's opening an investigation into a fatal crash involving a Tesla Model 3 in Texas, which was reportedly using an automated driver assistance system when it crashed into a woman's home and killed her earlier this month. That woman's family filed a lawsuit earlier today. And the Grand Ole Opry could be sold soon in Nashville. Its owner, Ryman Hospitality Properties, is exploring the sale of its 70% interest in Opry Entertainment Group, which also includes the famed Ryman Auditorium. Monica Ricks, Bloomberg Radio.
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6: 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Now your local forecast from the Hanson Paving Weather Center.
10: Partly cloudy skies tonight with a slight chance of thunderstorms. Lows level off around 53. Winds out of the northwest, 5 to 10 miles per hour. Sunshine mixed with clouds at times and foggy early tomorrow. Daytime highs approaching 75. Partly cloudy tomorrow night. Lows dip down to about 54. I'm staff meteorologist Paul Probley on KNSI. Right now, it's 70 degrees.

0: The Markley Van Camp and Robbins Show. Jamie Markley, David Van Camp, Scott Robbins. Now the Robbins Trifecta coming up in just a few. News update, David Van Camp.
1: President Trump just left the big meeting with Republican senators as he is refusing to sign a housing bill until they get the Save America Act passed. They're saying, hey, look, we got to have people proving their citizenship when they register to vote. And you also have to have photo ID. Come on.
0: Yeah.
1: What are we waiting on here? Here are the president's full remarks, only about a minute and a half long, but here we go.
2: I think we had a really great meeting, and we're very proud of the party. We like our leader. We like everybody really in the room. I don't like a few people, but that's okay. I think you know who they are. But I'll give you that information someday. But for the most part, we have a really well-unified party. And I said it very strongly. We have the hottest country anywhere in the world. We're the most powerful. We're the smartest. We're the most respected. 2 years ago, we were a laughingstock all over the world. We had a terrible group of people represented us. Every leader, I just left G7, every leader, and we had a lot of people in addition to G7, as you know, came. Everyone said, what we've done in a year and a half is a miracle. We have the hottest country in the world, and we want to keep it that way. We have more factories being built right now than we have at any point, at any time in the history of our country. And all of those factories are opening up soon. It's all jobs. And our job numbers are incredible anyway. I see that oil just broke the $70 number. Who would have thought that was going to happen? And that's during a war. And Iran is being very nice. They're agreeing to everything that I want. And they have to. Otherwise, we just go back and do what we have to do. Thank you very much.
1: And there you go.
0: All right.
3: Summing it all up.
0: Well, he was talking a lot about the factories opening yesterday in Pennsylvania. And the gas prices coming down. So that's all positive news.
3: Is the voting act going to pass or not?
1: No. I mean,
0: I get that feeling, too.
1: They've got dog parades to worry about.
3: Irritates me. It chaps me.
0: Oh, it's infuriating.
3: Yes.
0: It's like, what good are you if you can't get that done?
3: And again, you
0: can't. It's not just Republican voters that want it. It's Democrat voters, independents.
3: Majority of voters that want this, yeah.
0: Yeah.
3: So let's not do it. Okay, got it.
0: Yeah. Well, and that's the whole thing. Democrats know, oh my gosh, we need these votes to win a lot of these elections.
3: Yeah.
0: That's from dead people. From people here illegally.
3: That should be reason enough right there to get it done. God.
0: Apparently, this morning on PMS Now, Scarborough was trying to say, wait a second, Democrats are not going socialist. I mean, there are a bunch of moderates that have won recently, like Spanberger in Virginia. And then Donnie Deutsch, that dude comes on. Tells him something different.
1: Oh, yeah, that guy.
0: Like, oh, you got to watch out here.
1: Yeah.
0: I have not heard this. Do you want to hear it?
1: Sure. Yeah.
0: The reaction?
4: 64 days a year. Today, they will act like, and I hope you don't act like, New York City is the center of the world, because it's a big country out there.
5: You know what? There's what's called badge branding. You know, you sell Chevrolets and you use Corvette to kind of sell the whole thing. And my concern, this is from a branding point of view, not a reality point of view, is that you now have the ability, I'm not talking about Fox News, I'm talking about if the Republicans are running against Democrats, no matter who the Democrat is, they say, the Democratic Party stands for this. The Democratic Party stands for what these principles stand for.
4: Can I ask you this? How many points did Mikey Sherrill win by when we heard she was going to lose?
5: But now you have this is leftist. Pre. This is
4: hold on a second. How many points did Abigail Spanberger win in Virginia despite being told, oh, the Democrats are all socialists, they're all left?
5: But this is not.
4: It's
5: new news
4: same
5: now.
4: Exact thing, Donnie.
5: There's new news now. You have a real wave, Joe. I think the Democratic Party, and you've got now two Democratic Socialists, is taking on an overall persona. This is where the energy is in the party. You and I can agree to disagree on this. I believe the Democratic Party overall is going too hard left. I believe there is anti-Semitism in there. We'll save that for another day. But I believe this is a branding issue for the Democrats that they are going to have to answer for. So this will agree to disagree on this one.
4: It's obviously a challenge. It's obviously going to be a challenge, obviously, as they move forward to make sure.
1: Well, wait a minute. All of a sudden, you're flipping back around. But
0: yeah, he is.
1: Here's the thing, though. There's also people in Virginia, and this is one of the reasons why there's been such a huge turnaround in polling for Abigail Spanberger is because she, well, went out there and said, I'm a moderate normie Democrat. People voted for her. She won by a lot.
0: Yep.
1: And then she's trying to govern, well, like a Mamdani.
0: Yes.
1: And, yeah, people are ticked because they realize they've been lied to. To a certain extent, probably not as dramatic, but Mikey Sherrill is very similar in New Jersey.
0: So 100%.
1: What you've just given away the game, which we all know how it's played, you just lie on the campaign trail.
0: Yep.
1: And then you realize, you know, once you're in office, you're basically on the same page as all these people that you were denouncing earlier.
0: Exactly.
3: Blatantly lie.
0: Oh, yeah.
1: Yes.
0: There's a survey out there. Hypothetical online question. 4,000 people asked. What percentage-based bonus would you rather choose? And here are the options. You can become 10% happier, 20% luckier, 30% you would age slower, you become 40% more attractive, you get paid 50% more money for your job, or you become 60% better at any sport you want. What do you choose? And what do you think people chose?
1: The problem is that for the looks, the I'm an Adonis already. Who cares, right? But with the athletic ability, my floor is so low, it really wouldn't matter. I would just probably take the more money.
0: Scott?
3: I don't know. I kind of want to be a perennial Adonis.
0: 37% took the money.
3: Yeah, that makes sense.
0: It depends on how old you are, too, doesn't it?
3: Yeah.
1: Yeah.
0: And if you're already with somebody.
3: Yeah.
0: I mean, if you were single, early 20s, 40% more attractive? I think some younger people might pick that. It was, what, 17% said that?
3: Mm-hmm.
0: Luckier, I don't know what that means. It could mean a number of different things. Age slower, only 15% took that. Only 5% would want to be 10% happier. And it was only 3% that would pick being better at any sport.
3: Oh, money. All those things buy happiness. I mean, they all do.
0: Being more attractive?
3: Yeah.
0: Not always.
3: What's the downside?
0: What's the downside?
3: Yeah.
0: Well, you might attract people that you're not used to attracting, and then you can't see who they really are through the hotness. Mm. And then they wreck your life, Scott. That's the downside.
3: Life's already been wrecked, Jamie.
0: Are you ready for your big
3: three? Might as well have the money.
0: Here we go.
6: Are you ready?
7: One, two, got you all.
6: It's the three most important news stories of the day.
8: I hit the trifecta.
6: Well, at least according to Scott Robbins. It's the trifecta on the Markley, Van Camp, and Robbins Show.
0: Every day about this time, you know it. Scott Robbins' top three stories helped by his hero.
9: I'm Casey Kasem.
3: Hey, Casey. Which one would you have chosen? I'm curious, because I'll bet he would have taken the younger thing.
9: Yes.
3: He's already got a bunch of money. He didn't care. Yeah, all right.
9: I'm ready.
3: Okay, cool.
9: Three.
1: Number three, Carnival Cruise passengers have been banned.
3: Yeah, perhaps the disappointment of going an entire Carnival Cruise without a big brawl got to them, but here's what happened. Frayed nerves, apparently. Chaos broke out. Well, people are arriving at the office around 8 a.m. on Monday morning to depart. They were going on a little one of those little walking trips you can take when you're on a Carnival cruise. They dock and you can go out to the little city or village or wherever you're at.
0: Oh, yeah, you got to
3: come back on. Yeah. That kind of thing.
0: I was on a Carnival cruise once, yeah.
3: Having been on one of these, yeah.
0: Yeah, the Cayman Islands. It was great.
3: Yeah, you got to go. As long as you were back in time, anyway.
0: Yeah.
3: The Daily Mail is reporting that a woman dressed in a black strapless dress ducked under a line divider and started throwing punches at another woman who was in her pajamas standing.
0: Whoa.
3: That's when all hell
0: broke
3: loose.
0: Did she go into the city with the pajamas?
3: No, apparently she was going to go in that direction, yeah.
0: Oh, boy.
3: The other one had the strapless dress on. She was dressed for the nines, though, that day. You know how it is. You go to the bank sometimes, and people are standing there in their pajamas.
0: I understand, but I just thought maybe vacation, you're going to, you know, some place to, you know, that maybe you'd spike it up a little bit.
3: The sheriff's office said that the disagreement then between the two broke into more people. Seems over two families that were feuding with each other. That was the deal.
0: Full-on brawl?
3: Full-on brawl then. Just all over the place. Knucklehead. They called the cops. Cops came, separated everything. They've been banned from the cruises for the rest of their lives once they get home.
9: Now, on with the countdown.
0: That's great.
3: Yeah.
0: The Scott Robbins trifecta, top three of the day, up to number
9: two.
1: I'm sorry. I just I just saw the video.
3: Did you?
0: Gosh dang it. I feel like I'm missing out. I'm looking it up.
1: She's got like a little like shower cap or like a hair protector thing on, and then she takes the lady in the strapless dress, takes off the hair protector, just throws it down on the ground like, we're getting ready, let's go. Oh, dang, someone got disrespected for sure.
3: There was disrespect
1: at a high level. All right.
3: We're on the USS anyway. Disrespect, I think.
1: NBA draft pick number two bought some bling.
3: Isaiah Evans, the former Duke shooting guard, who, by the way, did not get selected last night in the first round. He thought he was going to be, slid down the board, probably will be selected in the second round of the draft, but he went fully expecting that to happen. As a matter of fact, he went with $4 million worth of diamonds.
0: Whoa.
3: To the NBA draft. The guy's dripping with diamonds, right? And apparently this was put together like a year ago. He had a diamond brooch on that was a 45-carat, what they call pigeon blood ruby, in the center of this thing that was encrusted in diamonds. And then he had what do they call the chains that go on wallets? Wallet chain, I guess. That was also made of diamonds. And he had shades on. He was ready to rock and roll and kept sitting there. His name after name after name was called, not him. So... they fully extend. It might have been part of the problem anyway. Somebody looked at the character. I don't need that in my life. But anyway, he'll probably go today to someone in the second round of the draft.
0: I am now watching video of this fight on the Carnival Cruise, and it does not disappoint. Oh, my God. Dude, I'm like a full minute in, and I saw one cop get thrown.
1: Yeah.
0: And so they're starting to get it. But the two that started it all, pajama girl and topless dress girl.
3: Strapless,
0: sorry.
3: Yeah.
0: It was almost topless. She would have pulled on it. They're still going at it.
1: Oh, yeah. Hey, you got the hair pulling going on. Someone's losing a weave.
0: Oh, yeah.
1: There's
0: like strands of hair on the ground.
1: I tell you, pajama girl, though, she threw one hell of a right elbow as a strapless dress lady was coming after her.
0: Oh, yeah. She looks a little smaller, too.
1: Yeah.
0: Yeah.
3: She has this that is probably over. Are you talking to my man kind of thing?
0: I'm not quite sure.
3: I kind of feel that happened, but I don't know if that's exactly what happened or not.
0: David summed it up with one word. Disrespecting.
1: There was some disrespect.
3: Oh, well, I agree.
8: And the countdown continues. Disrespecting.
0: Scott Robbins track.
3: Like a family feud going on there. Yeah.
0: Top three of the day.
8: And finally... one.
1: Number one, George Conway, the bitter never-Trumper, former husband to President Trump's first successful campaign manager.

0: By the way, he was a big nemesis of Trump. Trump, he hated Trump, right? So Trump made some kind of comment afterwards that about him, about Conway, saying that he was somebody's, he said he was Kellyanne's wife was defeated last night. former wife.
1: Oh, wow.
0: Kellyanne's former wife was defeated last night.
2: I almost feel bad for the guy because Trump derangement syndrome just completely wrecked
0: him. It just ate him alive.
1: Oh, yeah.
0: Yeah, and the guy finishes sixth out of that.
2: He had a great marriage, apparently, or like very successful in law. She was very successful in politics. Now he's divorced. He's lost weight, but not in his face, apparently. It's really weird. He's got
0: sort of jolly.
2: Very odd thing. He likes to wear bandanas because he's self-conscious of the sagging skin around his face.
0: Yes.
2: And his daughter is doing skin flicks for Playboy, man.
3: And there you have it.
1: It's bad all the way around.
2: Don't let politics do that to you, man.
1: Man, and I don't know if we have time to get to this entire story, but if you spit on somebody's food and you have oral herpes, can that get passed? Apparently it can.
0: Well, yeah, it can, yeah.
1: From an Arby's, Nimrod's in the news, and a news update coming
2: up. 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
3: 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You know, a lot of people complain in the summer they can't sleep because it's hot outside, and they're like, I'm waking up sweating. 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
4: 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Why not? There you go. Why would we want that?
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3: Wow. I'll bring this one back tomorrow to fill in the details, but this is from Broken Bow, Oklahoma. An Arby's worker has been charged with spitting in the food of a customer. An alleged contamination that the female victim says resulted in her contracting oral herpes.
9: Oh.
3: Oh, yeah. And the woman in question has admitted to spitting in it because there was surveillance footage of it. Did you know you could get oral herpes that way?
9: No, I said horsey sauce.
3: And that's Nimrods in the News.
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16: A high-stakes meeting at the White House. I'm Lisa Lucera, Fox News. As President Trump sits down with NATO Secretary General Mark Rutte.
17: I just want their loyalty. We don't need their money. We don't need anything. We have the most powerful military in the world by far. But I just want loyalty. You know, we're so loyal to them.
16: The president says NATO didn't do enough to aid with the Iran conflict, but Rutte, using charts, outlined the numbers, saying about 5,000 U.S. planes took off from bases in Europe during the conflict. The White House has formally asked for nearly $88 billion in defense spending, more mostly to replenish stockpiles after the conflict. A tense meeting this afternoon between the president and Senate Republicans, a shouting match breaking out between the president and Louisiana Senator Bill Cassidy after the president asked about the war powers resolution, which passed in the Senate yesterday. Alabama Senator Tommy Tuberville defending the president's decision to not sign a housing bill until the Save America Act is passed.
18: He brought up all the situations to where we can get the Save America Act passed. And everywhere I go, everywhere all Republicans go across this country, and they're lying if they don't tell you it's not true, is Save America Act is the number one thing that people want. They want fair elections.
16: The Save America Act would call for a voter ID and proof of citizenship to cast a ballot. President Trump reacting after three New York City congressional candidates backed by Mayor Zoran Mamdani, a Democratic Socialist, won their primaries last night, including Brad Lander, who ousted Dan Goldman.
17: I was very surprised to see, you know, because he's a pretty liberal guy. When they go more liberal than Dan Goldman, they're really into Never Never Land.
16: Goldman was one of the House members involved in one of the impeachment inquiries of the president during his first term. America is listening to Fox News.
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16: Federal authorities charging 12 people in a massive conspiracy to smuggle contraband into federal prisons using drones.
20: 12 people are facing prison time for allegedly using 6 high-payload drones to drop contraband behind prison walls. Over 2 years, at least 38 drops happened at 10 prisons in 8 states. The U.S. Attorney for Georgia's Middle District, Will Keyes, discussed the range of illegal items.
21: Drugs like methamphetamine, K2, Suboxone and marijuana, and the contraband included cell phones, weapons and escape tools, and tobacco.
20: The accused are charged with operating unregistered drones. While these 12 are in federal custody, Keyes indicated there could be more indictments, including inmates. Gernal Scott, Fox News.
16: Nearly a year after catastrophic floods killed 25 campers and two teenage counselors, Camp Mystic has filed for Chapter 11 bankruptcy protection. The Texas camp has been under increasing pressure since the disaster. Owners had planned to open it this summer for its 100th anniversary, but reversed the decision after victims' families and lawmakers expressed outrage over the plan. Florida placing CVS under the microscope.
0: Florida Attorney General James Uthmeyer is now requiring CVS Health, owner of both the retail pharmacy chain and benefit manager Caremark, to turn over records of how it makes payments and how it treats the pharmacies it doesn't own.
1: We're going to want to look at how they might be steering patients and specialty drug rules. We'll be looking at their audits, rebates, and how they treat their own stores versus everybody else.
0: Uthmeyer says the investigation is prompted by complaints that independent pharmacies are strong-armed by CVS Health. The company says they will cooperate.
16: Fox's Evan Brown, a $5,000 reward being offered in the Texas Hill Country for information on a giraffe that escaped from a sanctuary about 2 weeks ago. I'm Lee Silasera. This is Fox News.
22: 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Good evening and welcome to the 5 p.m. Report. Bob Hughes here, inviting you to stay with us for the latest local news and weather. And we'll have a Fox Sports update in a bit. We'll also go outside the box with the Ox and even listen in on a conversation I had earlier this morning. 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But right now, it's time for news.
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24: KNSI News Time is 5:06, partly cloudy with a low around 53 tonight. Your KNSI forecast is on the way in moments. Good afternoon, I'm Jake Judd. Road closures will be in effect in St. Cloud over the next few days in anticipation of Granite City Day's events. 7th Street South will be closed from 12th Avenue South to East Lake Boulevard from 2 p.m. until 8 p.m. on Friday, June 26th for the Park and Rock event at Eastman Park on Lake George. Several streets will be closed from 8 a.m. to 2 p.m. on Saturday, June 27th for the festival's parade. These include West St. Germain Street from 6th to 14th Avenue North and 6th Avenue North from West St. Germain Street to 12th Street North. Additional closures will include 7th and 8th Avenue North from 7th Street to 12th Street North and 5th Avenue North from 4th Street North to 12th Street North. Soccer stars are dishing on the inside scoop for what it's like to compete at the 2026 Special Olympics USA Games. Efren Cardenas says, while the sport may seem physically challenging, the environment he shares with his teammates is nothing short of incredible.
25: It feels so amazing to be on the field and also cheer for our teammates and just having a lot of fun working as a team, playing aggressive, and also be good sportsmanship to the other team.
24: Team Minnesota takes on Team Pennsylvania today. Granite City Days opens tonight with Summertime by George at Eastman Park. The Wednesday concert series is part of Granite City Days for the first time this year. The night gets going at 5:30 p.m. with Andy Austin and the Fabulous Armadillos taking the stage at 7 with What's Going On, Songs from the Vietnam Era Show. Mayor Jake Anderson tells KNSI's Bob Hughes there'll be more than music for opening night.
26: St. Cloud State's going to be there too. So the president of the university will be there, and the hockey coach, the athletic director. So it's going to be a good time.
24: The concert is one of three new additions this year. The others include a parade pre-party with the Great River Children's Museum and a ski show at Wilson Park. Find the full schedule at knsiradio.com. A Wait Park store that helped women escaping sex trafficking learn job skills is closing, but it may not be gone for good. The Terrapinth Refuge announced Wednesday morning that it will no longer operate its Hope and Healing store, which sold natural skincare products made by women in the nonprofit's employment program. Final orders will be taken through June 30th. The store says a few of its products will return in the future and is asking people to stay tuned. For more, go to knsiradio.com. For more on these and other stories, visit knsiradio.com, which is also where you can vote daily on our America 250 listener poll for the most influential moments that shaped our country. I'm Jake Judd, KNSI News.
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23: 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Now your local forecast from the Hanson Paving Weather Center.
27: Partly cloudy skies tonight with a slight chance of thunderstorms. Lows level off around 53. Winds out of the northwest, 5 to 10 miles per hour. Sunshine mixed with clouds at times and foggy early tomorrow. Daytime highs approaching 75. Partly cloudy tomorrow night. Lows dip down to about 54. I'm staff meteorologist Paul Probley on KNSI. Currently 70.
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11: Switzerland just topped Canada in the FIFA World Cup to win Group B. The Swiss win the match in Vancouver 2-1, so Switzerland will actually stay and play their first knockout stage match in Vancouver on July 2nd. Canada finished second in Group B. They will play in LA coming up on Sunday against the second place finisher in Group A. Bosnia-Herzegovina topped Qatar 3-1, so Bosnia-Herzegovina currently in third place with a very good chance to advance to the knockout stage. Group C play comes up at 6 o'clock Eastern Time. Brazil and Scotland on Fox in Miami. Morocco and Haiti in Atlanta on FS1. Then Group A play tonight, including Mexico against Czechia, is at 9 o'clock Eastern Time. Lakers and guard Austin Reeves came to terms on a four-year max extension. It's worth $185 million. Cubs beat the Mets in game one of a doubleheader 10-3. Dansby Swanson, a grand slam and three-run home run.
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13: Bob Hughes.
14: Scott Schreiner never gets enough sleep. Good morning, sir.
15: Good morning. How are you?
14: I am great. St. Cloud Rocks seem to be doing really, really well. Badlands Big Sticks come to town. You take care of business again.
17: Tonight is game 5 of a 6-game homestand. Your Rocks are in first place, 5-game lead. So magic number's 3 to end the first half, which ends on June 29th.
14: If you guys take care of business the way you have been, you take care of the magic number, does that automatically mean then that you guys are in the playoffs, right?
17: Yes. The first half winner is automatically is guaranteed a playoff spot.
14: Okay. You guys are kind of in the midst of a long homestand right now. 8-0 last night, the final. But the Big Sticks again this evening?
17: Yes. Tonight, 6:35, and then tomorrow, 6:35. And then head to Mankato for 2 games, and then back home Sunday and Monday. Tonight we have National Entertainment Act Superstars. If you haven't seen them, just a bunch of inflatable characters that entertain between innings. So that'll be fun. That's all presented by Legends Bar and Grill. And then we'll conclude the homestand with a jersey giveaway. The first 300 kids will get a Rocks replica jersey presented by Coburn's, and that'll be tomorrow night at 6:35.
14: Cool. Harry Canary is going to be at the ballpark tonight, from what I understand.
17: Yes, absolutely.
14: Along with a whole lot more very, very entertaining characters. How did you guys ever run across the Superstars, or do they look for you?
17: Sort of a little bit of both.
14: Yeah.
17: This is what they do all summer long, is go from one ballpark to the next. And some other teams in the league had the Superstars and said, yeah, hey, man, you got to get these guys out there. So here they are.
14: All right. Excellent. Excellent. Now, I've been making sure that the weatherman is being as cooperative as he possibly could be. We do have a little bit of a chance of rain Sunday night. Only 50-50. But other than that, man, your forecast and the heat and all of that stuff looks pretty good.
17: that's music to our ears, Bob, because yesterday it was a little challenging.
14: Yeah, the rain.
17: We got it in, and the grounds crew did a great job.
14: Yeah, now let's talk just a little bit about that grounds crew that you have over there, Scott, at the Rock Pile, because these guys, I have seen them in action, right? I have seen inches of water on that field, and a couple of hours later, blip, not a drop.
17: Yeah, they're fantastic. I don't know, what did we get yesterday? An inch, inch and a half?
14: Yep.
17: And it was pouring at 3 o'clock, and of course the phones were ringing. Hey, there's no way you're playing. There's no game or whatever. And
14: yeah.
17: Nope, tarps on, and the sky cleared, and sure enough,
14: yeah.
17: They got it ready, and we were off and running, and the game wasn't even delayed. We started right on time.
14: So tell me about these big sticks, because on occasion they have found the answer to the question, how do we take care of the St. Cloud Rocks? They won a couple games.
17: I mean, they're in second place for a reason, so they're good. But we've been fortunate the last couple of days here to get them. So yeah, like I said, the magic number is 3, and hopefully tonight and tomorrow we can finish that and get locked in for the playoffs already by winning the first half.
14: So how is everybody doing? How's your pitching staff? And I bring that up because I look at what happened to the Twins last night. Oh, my goodness, gave up 17 hits. And it's all about pitching, right? Of course, you got to be able to score a few runs, that sort of thing. But tell me about that pitching staff of yours, Scott. Are they doing okay?
17: Yeah, it's been great. We've had we're on a 6-man rotation, and I would say 4 of them have been fantastic. Probably all 4 will be all-stars. And then it seems like when the pitching hasn't been the greatest, then the hitting picks up. So, yeah, it's been a 5-game winning streak, and it's all kind of coming together, and it's been fun.
14: Coming together at the right time, too, because you guys can close out, man, being in the playoffs. Does that give you then a little bit of a breather at the start of the second half? I don't really think so, but I got to ask that question. Why I don't think so is because the league parity is so good.
17: Yeah, really what it does is just help you for preparation. When you get to the end of the second half, you already know you're in versus trying to fight to get in. So you can rest some guys or whatever you may need to do. Helps from our standpoint, front office standpoint, to be able to prepare for the playoffs and, I guess, get some tickets out there. And
14: Scott Schreiner, appreciate your time today. 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
23: 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Your weather is on KNSI. Now your local forecast from the Hanson Paving Weather Center.
27: Partly cloudy skies tonight with a slight chance of thunderstorms. Lows level off around 53. Winds out of the northwest, 5 to 10 miles per hour. Sunshine mixed with clouds at times and foggy early tomorrow. Daytime highs approaching 75. Partly cloudy tomorrow night. Lows dip down to about 54. I'm staff meteorologist Paul Frobley on KNSI. Currently 70.
2: I'll just get into this one right now. We got the Tucker Carlson deal. I've been thinking about this. And I know the Hot Talk with the Ox listener and independent thinker probably thinking a lot about the whole Republican Party thing. Get a lot of negative comments about the Republican Party. Headline now, and what is this? Fox 9, whatever that, yeah, whatever it is. The whole country's kind of talking about it. What was the this podcast he was on? Can't Be Censored?
3: Never heard of it.
2: Name of the podcast. Tucker Carlson no longer supporting the Republican Party. I'm out, is the quote. Okay. Well, we have this clip, I believe, right, where he actually says it.
3: Mm-hmm.
2: Tucker Carlson.
4: I would not support the Republican Party. There's no chance I would support the Republican Party. I'm not going to support the Democratic Party. I don't know what I'm going to do. But at this point, you know, how could I or any American voter support a political party that's not loyal to the United States, that puts the interests of a foreign country above those of its own citizens? Like, it's not possible to vote for people like that. And I'm not going to. And I think I voted Republican my entire life. I worked at Fox News, CNN, right. MSNBC. I've been a consistent defender for 35 years of the Republican Party. I mean, very consistent defender. But there's no defending this because it's immoral. And it's exactly the opposite of what a political party in a democracy is charged with doing, which is representing its own voters, its own citizens, its own nation. And they're not doing that. So, no, I'm out. And if I'm out, then I think a lot of other people are out.
2: Tucker Carlson, come on, dude. Okay. I've always respected him. I think he's cool. And tell me his show on Fox News for a period anyway was a must see. Like if you missed Tucker, you missed a ton of material. And I mean, he was very he wasn't wasting your time. That's for sure. So I got to thinking about this, though, and he's fallen into this trap. And we can argue about this. And I'm more than willing to, and I'm willing to be not necessarily switched, but persuaded, because I see all sides. I've ebbed and flowed on this, but with all due respect to the people in the Republican Party, there is no Republican Party. You're not voting for the Republican Party. Democrats might be voting for the Democrat Party, but don't fall into the trap that you're voting for the Republican Party. Voting for Republicans to have the majority is not voting for some entity, some Republican Party entity. Like, there isn't an entity called the Republican Party. There are these organized groups, the state party, if you will, the BPOU parties and everything like that. But you're not voting for that party. These parties exist to be the group of people that then you can get together with, debate issues, whatever, but essentially to combat the Democrats. So this notion that you have to have allegiance to the Republican Party, he's kind of fallen into the Donald Trump trap, where you will agree with me every step of the way, and even if you're my best friend, if you disagree with me on this one issue publicly, then I'm going to call you, I'm going to say your genitalia is really small, and so are your ideas, and your friends are all stupid, and your family's ugly, and your children, your babies look like Lyndon Johnson, whatever. And all these things are just like, okay, if that's what Tucker is considering the Republican Party, but it isn't. So, like, you're not electing the Republican Party to be the governor. You're not electing the Republican Party to be the senator. There are precious few litmus tests. Maybe there are some, but there are precious few controversial litmus tests to be a Republican. And what he is saying is that, yeah, some of the basic ones are being violated. But kind of picking and choosing. To be a Democrat, today, I believe, to be, and especially a Minnesota Democrat, because you watch, they're voting lockstep 100%. If you look at the votes of these controversial issues in Minnesota specifically, to be a Democrat, then you have to support non-citizens being allowed to vote. You have to support non-English speaking groups of people to be escorted into voting booths by translators who then tells them how to vote. You have to support not just taxpayer funded of sex change operations for children and all that, but advocacy for it.
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6: Talk to almost any law enforcement officer, tow truck driver, firefighter, or snowplow operator, and they'll tell you the same thing. They've had a close call. A vehicle speeding by just a little too close, a distracted driver who wasn't paying attention, a situation that could have ended very differently. When you see flashing lights on the shoulder, remember that people are working just a few feet from the traffic, moving at highway speeds. Slow down, move over when you can, stay alert. 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I sincerely hope you're never in a collision, but if you are, call us first.
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0: 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Bob Hughes here, and the 5 p.m. report continues with an update from Fox Sports and an Ox block from this morning's Hot Talk with the Ox. Bill O'Reilly will wrap it all up with his latest insights at 5:45. But right now, it's time for news.
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2: KNSI News Time is 5:30, partly cloudy with a low around 53 tonight. Your KNSI forecast is coming up in moments. Good evening, I'm Jake Judd. Cold spring is reeling in a big one. The community has been chosen to host the 2027 Minnesota Governor's Fishing Opener, set for May 14th and 15th on Long Lake and the Sauk River chain of lakes, known locally as the Horseshoe Chain. It's the first time Cold Spring and the broader Ricori area have hosted the event, which spotlights a different Minnesota community each year for its fishing and tourism. Local leaders say it's a chance to show off the region's lakes, small businesses, and hometown hospitality. Find out more about Cold Spring's selection at knsiradio.com. A Minnesota election judge is headed to jail for accepting 11 ballots from unregistered voters in the 2024 primary election. Timothy Skoten has been sentenced to 30 days behind bars at Hubbard County Jail. The defendant from Nevis was also placed on supervised probation for 5 years. Skoten will start serving his sentence in 4 weeks. The Trump administration is providing $17.5 billion to speed the development of 10 new large nuclear reactors to meet the skyrocketing power demand from massive data centers. The Energy Department announced the loans Tuesday. Energy Secretary Chris Wright cited tremendous interest among developers of data centers called hyperscalers. They would buy the power as well as utilities and energy companies. The department said 7 utilities and energy companies signed letters of intent that identified sites. It plans to pick 5, each hosting 2 reactors. The financing would be used to purchase nuclear components with long lead times. The Mega Millions jackpot is up to nearly $500 million after no one won last night's lottery drawing. If there is one winner and they take the cash option, it's still worth an estimated $220 million. The next drawing is Friday. Tickets are $5. St. Cloud is trying a weekly food truck series this summer at City Hall across the street from Lake George. The second Lunch by the Lake gathering runs Thursday from 11 a.m. to 1 p.m. with Under the Hood, Mr. Twisty, and Brick Oven Pizza on hand. Another is set for next week. Details are at knsiradio.com. A Sauk Rapids company is among the recipients of this year's Minnesota Dual Training Grants. ICAR Systems received more than $46,000 from the Minnesota Office of Higher Education to fund dual training programs. For more on these and other stories, visit knsiradio.com, which is also where you can vote daily in our America 250 listener poll on the moments that shaped our nation. I'm Jake Judd, KNSI News.
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1: When you need to know, your weather is on KNSI. Now your local forecast from the Hanson Paving Weather Center.
7: Partly cloudy skies tonight with a slight chance of thunderstorms. Lows level off around 53. Winds out of the northwest, 5 to 10 miles per hour. Sunshine mixed with clouds at times and foggy early tomorrow. Daytime highs approaching 75. Partly cloudy tomorrow night. Lows dip down to about 54. I'm staff meteorologist Paul Probley on KNSI. Currently 70.
8: K-N-S-I. This is a Bloomberg Money Minute. Stocks ended mixed on Wall Street today after rebounding a bit on speculation that Micron Technology's strong outlook will help reignite confidence in the AI trade. The Dow added 182 points, the Nasdaq lost 110, and the S&P slipped 7 points. Micron shares jumped 10% on a sales forecast that topped estimates. And shares of Google parent company Alphabet fell slightly despite news that the tech giant will replace Verizon in the Dow Jones Industrial Average before the start of trading next Monday. President Trump scrapped plans today to sign a bipartisan bill aimed at lowering housing costs, missing an opportunity for his party to tout progress on affordability concerns ahead of midterms. Republicans aren't happy, but the president says he won't sign this bill till Congress approves voting restrictions. And pre-sales for Grand Theft Auto 6 start tomorrow. The standard version will set gamers back about $80. It's expected to be one of the biggest entertainment launches of all time. Monica Ricks, Bloomberg Radio.
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11: CNN World reports this week that AI breaches will occur, and sooner, not later. That all of our national defenses are at high risk, and particularly stark risks to small and medium businesses. And that, quote, currently there is no transparent, consistent framework for regulating AI in the U.S. While some experts say the government should be involved in conversations about AI safety, others argue the result could stifle the industry, close quote. Somehow they must be blaming Donald Trump, but they stop short by just saying a group of experts have written a letter to him urging some action because they say AI models have reached expert levels of cyber capability. Okay. But I guess we're totally cool with this because thinking outside the box, now we can check how much gas is in our car at the moment, open our living room blinds, make sure our math is right on the business report we're submitting next week, shop for clever knickknacks to send to random relatives and friends for any occasion, and watch for stray dogs on our outdoor patio cameras from our phones while halfway around the world smoking the hookah in an Amsterdam hash den. Oh, and when we're drinking with buddies, we can solve once and for all who sold more records between the Beatles and Rolling Stones during an argument, and whether or not it tastes great or is less filling.
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11: Well worth the risk of total global financial meltdown by non-human superintelligent machines with no innate groundings and morals, societal mores, or fear of eternal punishment from a supreme being.
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18: In Group C play at the World Cup, Brazil's on the board early against Scotland as Vinny Jr. put one in the back of the net in the 7th minute. It's Brazil 1, Scotland 0 in the 12th minute. Again, this is Group C. You can see it from Miami on Fox right now on FS1. Haiti's just gotten on the board against Morocco. Haiti leads by a score of 1-0 as they play in Atlanta on FS1. Earlier today, Switzerland won Group B by topping Canada 2-1. The Canadians finished 2nd. Bosnia-Herzegovina finished 3rd. They beat Qatar and Seattle by a score of 3-1. Day baseball, Cubs took game one of a doubleheader against the Mets, 10-3. Dansby Swanson, a grand slam and a 3-run shot. Marlins over the Rangers, 4-2. Rockies topped the Red Sox, 8-6. The Lakers and Austin Reaves agreed to a 4-year max extension worth $185 million. It's the largest contract for an undrafted player in NBA history.
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3: 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Coming up next, the news with Mike Slater.
12: Thank you, Bill. It is Wednesday, June 24th, 2026. Here's what's happening today in America. Supreme Court rules on hair. It's hot in Europe. Warehouse still burning. And War Power Resolution Act. It means nothing. It's all coming up, and Bill's going to be here with your message of the day. But first, there's a lot of Supreme Court decisions to go and not a lot of time to release them, including the big birthright citizenship case. But yesterday, the court denied a Louisiana man the ability to sue state prison officials for damages after they forcibly shaved his head bald when he was in prison. This violated his religious rights as a devout Rastafarian. He hadn't cut his hair for 20 years. He said he felt he was raped by the officers as he was being tied down and his head shaved. The Supreme Court also made it easier for border agents to remove from the country green card holders who may have committed a crime involving, quote, moral turpitude. The court said that border agents do not bear the burden of having to prove by clear and convincing evidence that an immigrant seeking to re-enter the country after a trip abroad committed a crime before denying them admission, but only need to show that there was reason to believe they had. This case after a Chinese citizen and U.S. green card holder went back to China, then tried to come back into America at JFK Airport. This is back in 2012. But he was denied re-entry because he was facing charges in New Jersey for trademark counterfeiting. It is hot in Europe, almost 100 degrees in places, Spain, France, England mostly. The BBC is reporting that over 40 people in France have drowned. It's just people trying to get relief from the heat and swimming in places, I guess, it's not safe to swim. There's no air conditioning or not a lot of air conditioning in Europe. More people in Europe die from heat than Americans die from guns every year. A warehouse in Los Angeles is still burning. It's been burning for over a week now. It's a warehouse that stores frozen food. And because of the way the roof is designed and the cold storage shelving, crews have to battle the blaze from the outside. They can't get inside. 85 million pounds of frozen food, or once frozen food. There was ammonia in the building, but they say they pumped it out. But the smoke's been brutal in nearby neighborhoods. Air quality levels, around 100 are okay. The air quality rating in nearby areas is 300. The Senate adopted a resolution instructing President Trump to end the war in Iran. It has no force of law at all. 50-48 vote. Four Republicans joined the Democrats. Rand Paul, Lisa Murkowski, Susan Collins, and Bill Cassidy. Democrat John Fetterman joined the Republicans. It only passed because Mitch McConnell and Dave McCormick weren't there. McCormick was with Trump at a rally in his home state of Pennsylvania. I'm Mike Slater, the great Bill O'Reilly. He has your message of the day. Next.
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4: Time now for the O'Reilly Update message of the day. On this Wednesday, ABC is asking its viewers to petition the Federal Communications Commission not to audit the network. Apparently Disney, which owns ABC, is a bit worried that the Trump administration might wind up sanctioning the operation. The problem here is The View, Jimmy Kimmel, and World News Tonight. President Trump is not happy with Disney using its media power to harm him. Understandable. It would be easy for ABC to moderate its approach. When I went on The View years ago, Barbara Walters was in charge. The ladies were mostly liberal, but not hateful. Obviously, that has changed, and Disney signed off on it. Mr. Kimball has also migrated left and almost exclusively spouts a progressive point of view. Jim's a funny guy, but the Trump loathing is sophomoric as well as meaningless. Every night, Jim? Give it a rest. ABC's signature news program, World News Tonight, has stacked its lineup with left-leaning journalists. Why? It has to be that the Disney Board of Directors wants that kind of approach. Hollywood is a leftist culture zone, and that might be what's going on. Doesn't really matter. The feds are now involved. Not good for Disney. I'm Bill O'Reilly. I approve the message by writing it. You can reach me, bill@billoreilly.com, bill@billoreilly.com, name and town if you wish to opine. The Mail, Larry Anderson, Jamestown, New York. Although I support U.S. action in Iran, I'm getting impatient with Donald Trump's multiple empty threats against that regime. Okay, understandable, but he doesn't want to kill civilians. I can tell you that for sure. So that is pretty much the holdup, but as I reported last night, something's got to give. Alan Schwartz, Trinity, Florida. Bill, I don't know why President Trump keeps delaying the inevitable with 60-day negotiations and then another 60. Iran is stalling. These fanatics will never change. The conditions of peace are clear. They have had enough time. Time to start bombing, including their oil infrastructure. We can sell petroleum to the world. We could. But you're going to kill 10,000 civilians. Just keep that in mind. 10,000 dead children, women. You do that. That's why this is so difficult. David Bonnet, Las Vegas. Bill, you wonder why Europeans will not support Trump's bombing campaign against Iran or let our planes refuel on a territory. I submit it's because of Trump's bombastic personality. 51st state in Canada, Greenland, on and on. Okay. There might be something to that, but I don't know if you jeopardize your country and the entire world because you don't like somebody's style. Sandra, concierge member. Bill, the media is still around. You have been predicting the crash of the MSM, Main Street Media, for years, and yet it's still here. It'll always be here, Sandra, as I said, but it's diminished. Do you ever think 60 Minutes was where it is? And cable TV numbers are crazy. I mean, it's not nearly what it used to be. In a moment, something you might not know. 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
1: When I found out my jeans were made using child labor in sweatshops, I wrote a letter to the company saying, reconsider your labor practices. 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
0: Now the O'Reilly update brings you something you might not know. 7 years ago today, President Trump imposed severe sanctions against the Islamic Republic of Iran. Here's why. In 2015, the administration of Barack Obama signed a peace deal with the mullahs of Tehran in exchange for assets and the easing of banking restrictions. The clerics agreed to nuclear inspections. Critics, including Donald Trump, claim the pact failed to eliminate Iran's atomic weapons program. In 2018, President Trump ended Mr. Obama's agreement. On June 24, 2019, the president imposed severe economic sanctions on Iran, wrote the commander-in-chief, quote, I am taking these actions to confront the government of Iran and the Iranian-backed proxies, unquote. Billions of Iranian dollars are immediately frozen in foreign banks. Leaders, including the Ayatollah himself, had their overseas assets seized. Oil exports were restricted. Dozens of Middle East ports closed to Iranian ships. But were those sanctions by Donald Trump successful? The measures imposed extreme pressure on the Islamic Republic. The economy was thrust into a major recession. But the sanctions failed to achieve their stated goals. Instead of bringing Iran back to the negotiating table, Tehran retaliated by steadily exceeding the uranium enrichment limits set in 2015 under Obama. Weapons inspectors were denied access. The diplomatic spat culminated in February 2026 this year when the U.S. and Israel launched military strikes against Iran. And here's something else you might not know. Today, no one knows the fate of Iran's nuclear ambitions. The new Ayatollah recently agreed to a limited peace deal with the USA, but that agreement is already in doubt. Back in a moment. 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
4: Back from the head of NATO, I'm Lisa Lucera, Fox News. The leader of the alliance answers to criticism that they didn't do enough during the Iran conflict.
5: During a sit-down with President Trump, NATO Secretary General Mark Rutte spelled out NATO commitments during U.S. airstrikes on Iran.
6: When you look at the numbers, 4 to 5,000 U.S. planes taking off from bases in Europe. In the 6 weeks this war took place,
5: Rutte also showed diagrams of increased defense spending by NATO members, describing it as the Trump trillion. President Trump has harshly criticized NATO leaders for not taking part in Iran operations, even while insisting the U.S. did not need the help of allies.
4: Fox's Jared Halpern at the White House, and the White House has formally asked for nearly $88 billion in defense spending, mostly to be used to replenish munitions after the Iran conflict. The Office of Management and Budget sent the request this afternoon. Also this afternoon, the president canceled a planned signing of an affordable housing bill to pressure Senate Republicans into passing the SAVE Act, which requires ID and proof of citizenship to vote. But Senate Democratic leader Chuck Schumer stands firm.
7: The SAVE Act is not going to pass the Senate or the House. We're not going to trade lower costs for housing for taking away our voting rights. That's a trade no one would make.
4: Alabama Republican Senator Tommy Tuberville claims most people back the Save America Act. A powerful earthquake has struck Venezuela, swaying buildings in the capital city of Caracas. The U.S. Geological Survey reported a 7.1 magnitude, with the epicenter about 17 miles west of the community of Morón along the country's Caribbean coast. The USGS says there is a tsunami threat to Puerto Rico and the Virgin Islands, and a magnitude 6.9 earthquake has struck near the east coast of Honshu, Japan. 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
4: Several people charged in a massive federal health care fraud takedown in California.
9: Federal prosecutors announcing charges against 10 people in Southern California accused of engaging in fraud against government-funded health programs or abusing their positions as doctors to illegally prescribe controlled substances. The defendants include a woman who allegedly participated in a scheme that submitted nearly $270 million in fraudulent claims to Medi-Cal for expensive prescription drugs, and a man charged with running hospice care companies that fraudulently billed Medicare $27 million. The DOJ says, in addition, the takedown resulted in the apprehension and return of four individuals to the U.S., including one of the FBI's most wanted fraudsters, in connection with a previously charged $1.2 billion telemedicine fraud scheme. Kristen Goodwin, Fox News.
4: The charges are part of a nationwide Justice Department crackdown that has charged 455 people in connection with over $6.5 billion in fraudulent claims. The Post Office says a short-term crisis is averted, but it needs more help from Congress to keep the mail moving.
10: U.S. Postmaster General David Steiner testified in March, operating funds to deliver the mail might run out by next February. He tells a Senate committee now, current projections have the cash crisis coming sometime between 2031 and 2034, with operations floated by billions in savings from suspending payments to the federal employees' retirement system pension plan. Non-essential spending's also been restricted, and there's a deal to complete deliveries for shipping company DHL. And first-class stamps are going up from 78 to 82 cents on July 12th. Steiner's asking Congress to raise the Postal Service's borrowing limit, reform retirement plans, and consider whether legally mandated six-day mail deliveries to all addresses is sustainable. Chris Foster, Fox News.
4: The IRS did better than expected during tax season after cutting staff. That's according to the National Taxpayer Advocate. But people who needed human help were left behind. National Taxpayer Advocate Aaron Collins says improved technology helped. I'm Lee Silasera. This is Fox News.
3: When you need to know, your weather is on KNSI. Now your local forecast from the Hanson Paving Weather Center.
11: Partly cloudy skies tonight with a slight chance of thunderstorms. Lows level off around 53. Winds out of the northwest, 5 to 10 miles per hour. Sunshine mixed with clouds at times and foggy early tomorrow. Daytime highs approaching 75. Partly cloudy tomorrow night. Lows dip down to about 54. I'm staff meteorologist Paul Frobley on KNSI. Currently 70.
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2: When you need to know, your weather is on KNSI. Now your local forecast from the Hanson Paving Weather Center.
3: Partly cloudy skies tonight with a slight chance of thunderstorms. Lows level off around 53. Winds out of the northwest, 5 to 10 miles per hour. Sunshine mixed with clouds at times and foggy early tomorrow. Daytime highs approaching 75. Partly cloudy tomorrow night. Lows dip down to about 54. I'm staff meteorologist Paul Probley on KNSI. Right now, 70.
4: News. I'm Deborah Valentine. President Trump has ordered the Justice Department to investigate several major oil companies over alleged price gouging. The president says prices aren't where he thinks they should be.
5: The gasoline prices should be much lower at the pump. And the oil companies are possibly gouging. I hope they're not. Otherwise, they're going to be in big trouble. They're going to be in big trouble. We're not going to play games.
4: AAA says the average gas price is 70 cents higher than a year ago, despite crude oil prices falling near levels that existed before the U.S.-Iran conflict. President Trump abruptly canceled today's planned signing of a bipartisan housing bill, demanding Congress first pass the Save America Act. Senate Minority Leader Chuck Schumer of New York is slamming the move.
6: Donald Trump had a unique, rare chance to help the American people, and he refused.
4: The president claims it's a national emergency. America's listening to Fox News.
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9: Partly cloudy skies tonight with a slight chance of thunderstorms. Lows level off around 53. Winds out of the northwest, 5 to 10 miles per hour. Sunshine mixed with clouds at times and foggy early tomorrow. Daytime highs approaching 75. Partly cloudy tomorrow night. Lows dip down to about 54. I'm staff meteorologist Paul Probley on KNSI. Right now, 70.
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Our scripture of the day, Hebrews 11:6. It is impossible to please God without faith. Anyone who wants to come to Him must believe that God exists and that He rewards those who sincerely seek Him. St. Francis of Assisi said, "Start by doing what's necessary, then do what's possible, and suddenly you are doing the impossible." People always want to know how I handle my investments, and a couple of years ago, we decided to open Dave's investing playbook on real estate and on other things, and that includes what I don't invest in and why, and we called it Investing Essentials, and George Campbell